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5: Court appearance for a man accused of killing a Scottish aid worker and then hiding her body in a suitcase in Greece. The suspect, a migrant who has not been named in accordance with Greek law, was arrested Sunday. The body of Elizabeth Jane Ross was discovered inside the suitcase at an abandoned building July 18th, a few days after she arrived in Athens to visit friends. Four people stabbed near a London tourist hotspot.
6: Four men between the ages of 34 and 52 were stabbed early afternoon local time in the busy Covent Garden area of central London. They were all taken to the hospital for treatment. Two have already been discharged. The others have non-life-threatening injuries. Police have arrested a 47-year-old woman on suspicion of assault and possessing an offensive weapon. They say early indications are it was an isolated mental health-related incident. The attack happened on Endell Street, about a quarter of a mile from the famous Covent Garden market. Jonathan Savage, Fox News.
5: Dr. Erica Schwartz has been confirmed by the Senate as the new director of the CDC. She previously served as Deputy Surgeon General and in a leadership position at the Coast Guard. Over the past year and a half, the CDC has lost more than 3,000 employees, or more than a quarter of its workforce, due to layoffs and resignations. After a $55 billion buyout, EA Games is now private.
7: The maker of Madden Football is now a privately held company. 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EA is known among gamers and the general public for sports titles like Madden and EA Football Club, and competitive shooters like Apex Legends and Battlefield, the biggest competitor to Call of Duty. The Saudi PIF, now owning just over 93% of the publisher, which owns over 20 game studios.
5: Fox's Eamon Dignam. I'm Lee Silasera. This is Fox News.

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1: 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Still really slow getting out of downtown Boise. 184, the connector, cold through the Y, westbound 94. Also seeing some pretty busy traffic just past the Orchard interchange through that merge point. Couple of accidents on the freeway. One just before Locust Grove. Another one just past 10 Mile. Both off to the right shoulders of the road. Not really causing any problems. Repaving work going on at the I-84 10 Mile Road interchange tonight. Again, the eastbound off-ramp closed from 9 p.m. to 5 a.m.
2: Weather from the CBS 2 Weather Center.
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1: From the CBS 2 Weather Center, sunny, smoky, and dry with no rain in sight anytime soon, and 100-degree temperatures return tomorrow and stick around through Saturday. Temperatures could cool to the upper 90s by Sunday, and it looks like it'll stay in the 90s most of next week.
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6: According to the Idaho Statesman, a portion of I-84 was closed yesterday for a brief period after a vehicle struck the U.S. Highway 26 bridge on Tuesday morning.
5: If you're talking about it.
6: According to a press release that Newstalk KBOI received from Senator Mike Crapo's office, he has joined with other lawmakers to ask for changes to the H-2A guest worker program.
5: We're talking about it.
7: Officials on the Tartar Fire say Monday night, fire crews had to pull out of the Devil's Elbow area because they were being harassed and threatened.
5: This is the Nate Shellman Show on the News and Talk of Idaho, KBOI, Boise.
8: All right, ladies and gentlemen, our fate is in your hands at this time. Come one, come all, thank you all for listening. But it's not my fate, no, no. It is actually Sophie's fate.
6: What? What do you mean?
8: We'd like to thank Gary for stopping by the station. Gary stopped by the station earlier, dropped off a package for Sophie.
6: What? What is going on?
8: Sophie has not seen the package.
6: No.
8: Actually, it's for both of us. It's for the Nate and Sophie Show. Homemade brownies from the family. And it says very, very, very clear in parentheses, nothing weird added. Very clean kitchen.
6: Okay. Okay.
8: Uh-huh.
6: So we have a rule in the building. It's not just
8: it's not our rule.
6: It's not our rule.
8: It's kind of an age-old radio rule.
6: You don't eat food from listeners. And every once in a while, someone will bring in food, and they'll put it on the table in the break room.
8: Uh-huh.
6: And there'll be a sign that said, not from listener, from this person's PR person. Or, hey, this is courtesy of whoever, it's from here. And it's usually very clearly spelled out where the food is from.
8: However, I have eaten plenty of food from listeners.
6: I have too, if I'm being honest.
8: Sure we have. The peanut brittle?
6: Oh, the peanut brittle.
8: Are you kidding? Uh-huh.
6: Unreal.
8: I would do naughty things for some peanut brittle right now.
6: No, thank you. I have a recipe for microwave peanut brittle.
8: Should we eat the brownies? 208-336-3700.
6: Am I going to need a ride home?
8: Maybe. Hold on a second. If I take a picture of this and send it to you, how fast can we get it up online?
6: I can put it on Twitter like that.
8: Okay.
6: All right. Send it to my Facebook, please.
8: All right, that's my face. Hold on, I got to turn around. There we go. And boom. There we are.
6: So, we haven't talked about... Why are people sending us...
8: I don't know. Because people are nice. And that's why. I want to believe people are nice. Nice. Do you know Gary?
6: No.
8: I mean, you probably talk to him.
6: I'm sure. I talk to a lot of you. It's lovely.
8: Yeah.
6: It's one of my favorite parts of my day.
8: Uh-huh. Do you know where Gary lives?
6: No idea.
8: I don't know Gary's phone number.
6: Nope.
8: I don't know where Gary lives.
6: Okay.
8: I don't even know what kind of car Gary drives. Should we eat the entire family's brownies? That's the question. 208. Three. This is not a drill. This is not a gag. It's a... It's nine after. It's 95 degrees right now. Should we eat the brownies? 208-336-3700. #670 on your Verizon wireless phone. 1-800-529-KBOI. Somebody you don't know. Think about this. Where you work. Somebody you don't know says, hey, I made food for you. Nothing weird added. Very clean kitchen. Do you eat the brownies at your work? I mean, the thing is, like, I'm torn on this because I'm a recovering fat kid. Like, no matter how much weight I lose, I'm always going to be a fat kid. You want to know my love language? Sweets. Sweets and seafood. But sweets. Sweets are my love language. And the thing is I don't know how long Gary or his family spent making this. They probably spent money. I don't want to waste it because I was taught that wasting food is a sin. It's a sin. There are people in Africa. There are people all over the world who are hungry. You see videos of them. Usually Sally Struthers is somewhere around. There's a lot of flies. And they're hungry. So many flies. Mike, Boise, listening on 93.1 KBOI FM. Go ahead, Mike.
0: Don't eat the brownies.
8: Why not?
0: Well, you're opening Pandora's box.
8: Well, no, it's not a box. It's wrapped in foil. It's wrapped in foil. It's not a box. It's wrapped in foil. There's no Pandora here.
0: I'm just saying.
8: I don't have a problem with Pandora or her box, but this isn't either one.
0: There'll be listeners that are going to one-up the next listener, and then the next thing you know, you and Sophie's going to be flopping around on the studio floor because you ate the wrong thing.
6: Not a fish.
8: Neither are a lot of the people that went to Taco Bell.
0: Okay. I can't help you justify the fact you guys are going to eat the brownies.
8: I haven't committed to eating the brownies. Hey, here's the thing. The person who dropped the brownies off is listening, should be listening right now. Appreciate the call, Mike. Our fate is in your hands. And it's none of those... we can't do a Sophie's Choice on this, where you make me eat the brownies and not Sophie, or vice versa. No, no. We're in the same canoe, because the package was addressed to Nate and Sophie.
6: It does. By the way, our post is up on X, so go to X, follow us at KBOI Radio. You can see what we're talking about.
8: Mm-hmm.
6: Also, really quick, I'm going to put a pause in this conversation for a second.
8: Yeah, because we get gifts.
6: I have another listener I really, really want to thank. So, there's a listener who goes to the same church as I do, and we actually serve on the same team. His name is Derry.
8: Okay.
6: And a few weeks ago, Derry. Yep.
8: Like, from Letterkenny?
6: Yes, kind of, yeah.
8: Okay, Derry.
6: Yeah.
8: Derry, okay.
6: Yeah.
8: Okay, Derry. Derry, okay.
6: Derry gave me the coolest gift I've ever received.
8: How are you now?
6: It's in my production room at this moment. He heard our conversation at Delsa's about how much I loved pink jellyfish and how excited I was that there was jellyfish in Quinn's pond because I could own them.
8: Yeah, it's weird.
6: And he brought me this lava lamp-esque thing that has a pink jellyfish in it and a blue jellyfish, and they float around and it changes colors.
8: They're plastic rubber jellyfish.
6: They're rubber, yeah.
8: Yeah, okay.
6: Yeah.
8: They're not real jellyfish.
6: No, but thanks, Derry. It's seriously so cool.
8: Thank you, Derry. Derry, thank you.
6: Yes.
8: You know what's interesting is the people who dropped the brownies off have not yet called in. They know the address of the station. I would assume they also know the phone number. By the way, the picture of the package is on X. It's on Twitter. KBOI Radio. homemade brownies from the family. Nothing weird at, in parentheses, nothing weird added, very clean kitchen. Should we eat the brownies? Bob, Mountain Home, listening on 93.1 KBOI FM. Go ahead, Bob.
0: Well, you can't tell whether there's brownies at me or walnuts at me.
8: I haven't even opened the foil yet.
0: Oh, if it's walnuts in it, oh, yeah, definitely. And no walnuts, yeah, definitely. No brownies, what the hell?
8: Let me get this straight. You asking whether or not there were walnuts in them really was just a red herring. You could care less.
0: Well, how bad is it going to hurt you?
8: Funny you mentioned that. I don't know if you've heard the news cycle lately, but some people can actually crap themselves to the point of death lately. So,
0: but I don't think you're going to have that problem. Yeah.
8: Take a chance. Be a man.
0: Yeah. Suck it up. Try it.
8: Be a man.
0: Try a little bit. Wait an hour.
8: Appreciate the call, Bob.
6: Bruh, have you seen my jellyfish?
8: We're going to try these brownies. And you know we're going to have just... All of a sudden, we're going to be playing Iron Butterfly, Hendrix. I mean, we're just going to have a ripping show. Hey, Gary, if you or your family is out there, we're talking about your package. What?
6: Rephrase.
8: We're talking about Gary's package. Sorry, we're talking about your family's package.
6: 208-336-3700. Let us know if we should eat these brownies.
8: You told me to rephrase. I rephrased.
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1: 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Quit freaking and call Beacon. Still got some slowing on the outbound connector approaching the Flying Y, merging onto westbound I-4. Also some delays on the freeway coal through that merge point at the Flying Y into the 5-mile overpass. Still pretty heavy around the Eagle interchange. Busy conditions from 10-mile through the Garrity exit. Main Street closed between 27th Street and Whitewater Park Boulevard for sewer line work. This phase going on until Monday, September 7th.
2: Weather from the CBS 2 Weather Center.
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1: From the CBS 2 Weather Center, we've got an air quality advisory till 2 p.m. Friday. We'll have smoky sunshine through the end of the week with triple-digit temperatures tomorrow, Friday, and Saturday with overnight lows in the upper 60s. Temperatures could drop to the 90s by Sunday.
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2: A number of you are asking some fantastic questions. Like, did the people come from Oregon? I have absolutely no idea. I have no idea where Gary or his family came from. Are there walnuts in it? I have no idea. I haven't opened the foil. Some of you have said, what did the person look like? Now, this is a great question. And to answer that question, we brought in our front desk lady, Josh, for, thank you for going along with that joke. Josh?
3: Yes.
2: Oh, there we go. All right. The
3: microphone works.
2: This is radio. Very good. We deal with the audio here. Don't nod your head. So, Josh, you received said package of brownies.
3: Yes.
2: Did the person, how would you describe the person that dropped him off?
3: He looked like an average KBOI listener. Interpret that however you will.
4: I'm going to need more information. Was there a trench coat?
3: No, it was, I think he was just wearing like a plaid shirt tucked into his jeans. He looked very Idahoan.
4: Okay, a little bit rural. Did he smell like cows?
3: I tend not to smell the listeners.
2: Could you notice any odor?
3: No.
2: Okay. Didn't have a full pack of Reds right before he walked in the door?
3: No, he was a rather neutral smelling gentleman.
2: Okay. Were his pupils dilated?
3: I mean, I didn't pull out my flashlight to check, but
2: you can tell from a ways away.
3: His pupils were not dilated.
2: Did he have all of his teeth?
3: Yes, I believe so. Although, you know, maybe he's missing a few molars. I didn't check him too closely. I will next time.
2: Was he a clean person?
3: Yeah.
2: Clean shaved?
3: He had a mustache. But it was cleaned up. It wasn't scraggly or anything.
2: You don't say. He had a mustache, you say. See, I get asked a question from somebody online. What's the difference between eating brownies from a stranger versus kids getting candy from strangers on Halloween?
4: Yep. First of all, I didn't do that either as a kid. I don't think I ever went trick-or-treating until I was a senior in high school. And then we took it in to get traded for the bigger candy bars. The Eagle Police Station. I always did, like community events, like trunk-or-treats and stuff like that.
2: You know, the difference for me is I know where I got the candy from. The candy was from the neighborhood. I have no idea where Gary or his family lives. I have no clue.
3: Now they live somewhere with a very clean kitchen. That is all I know.
2: That's what the label says. The label says, in parentheses, very clean kitchen, in black marker. Now, Josh, you brought this package into my office.
3: Yes.
2: Would you eat a brownie from this?
3: Yes. You're giving me a look like that's not the answer you expected.
2: No, I'm just saying, you don't know this guy from, have you ever seen this guy before?
3: No.
2: You've never seen this man, ever in your life?
3: Listen, I know there's probably a lot of nefarious things that some listeners could bring into the stations. I think a plate of brownies is pretty low on the list for,
2: that's how they get
3: for
2: you.
3: What could happen.
2: That's how they get you. 208-336-3700. We might use you as a guinea pig. You might be the taster for this. Ron.
3: Oh, wonderful.
2: Well, you know what? Yeah, let's go to Ron now. Ron, should we eat them or not?
5: You know, I was going to ask you if there was a coworker who could be your canary in the coal mine. Perhaps you just found him.
2: We're not paying him. He gets the virgin brownie. He gets the first brownie.
5: Yeah. You know, give it to him and, you know, give a few minutes to see if he starts acting weird. And if not,
2: give a few
5: and
2: just stare at him. he hasn't grown a horn yet. I guess we're okay. How about you? How about you, Ron? Ron, would you eat it? Stranger off the street, would

0: you eat the brownie?
1: If I like brownies, probably.
0: I don't know a single person that doesn't like brownies.
1: Well, I have a gastrointestinal problem that doesn't go along with chocolate, so.
0: Oh, okay. Yeah, so we're not giving any to you. Okay. All right, Ron. We don't need to hear about an explosion in Melba. Bob, Emmett, listening on 93.1 KBOI FM. Go ahead.
2: Yeah, I'd eat the brownies. And,
0: I bet you would.
2: If you guys don't want to, me and the wife will swing by and try them.
0: No, we don't need to have a hootenanny on a Wednesday. If someone dropped off brownies to your work and said, nothing weird added, very clean kitchen.
2: Yeah, I'd eat it. You'd like going hunting with some stranger you never met in the group. They cook, you know. You don't know.
0: Hmm.
2: I'd eat it.
0: Bob, have you ever grilled anything you found on the side of the road?
2: No, I'm not related to Robert Jr. Kennedy. Or Kennedy Jr.
0: Hmm.
2: Whoever.
0: Yeah.
2: The meat eater.
0: Okay. Okay. We're getting to know people this afternoon, folks. That's what we're doing. We are getting to know our audience. Let me get Bill in Boise. Bill?
3: Are you kidding me? Somebody drops off homemade brownies, and I don't care what the label says, if they can't stick around and to send it to you, if they can't introduce themselves to you, hell no, I wouldn't eat those.
0: Josh, did they ask to be introduced to us, or did they just drop the brownies? Were they in a rush to leave?
4: He just dropped the brownies and left. I asked his name. He said Gary, and then that was that. He didn't ask.
0: You didn't check his ID? Nothing?
4: No, I mean, no. I need to step up my security, but I guess, we'll find out after someone dies off the brownies.
0: Okay. Oh, might be you. Bill? Bill, you're right. He just dropped the brownies and left.
3: Well, whoever took them is, they just take something wrapped in foil in today's day and age, they're probably going to be just fine.
5: I just got an email from the Gary.
0: Hold on. How do you know? How do you know it was the Gary?
5: It says Gary on his email, and
6: he pulled up in.
5: Yeah, I was gonna say he pulled up in an Epic truck.
0: Okay, hold on. Say no more. We're gonna get to the end of Brownie Gate real fast. Whether we should or should not eat the brownies, clearly labeled, nothing weird added.
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6: Hey, Reverend Chris. 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

0: traffic.
1: 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Quit freaking and call Beacon. Still got some slowing on the outbound connector approaching the Flying Y, merging onto westbound I-84. Also some delays on the freeway coal through that merge point at the Flying Y into the 5 Mile overpass. Still pretty heavy around the Eagle interchange. Busy conditions from 10 Mile through the Garrity exit. Main Street closed between 27th Street and Whitewater Park Boulevard for sewer line work. This phase going on until Monday, September 7th.
2: Weather from the CBS 2 Weather Center.
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1: From the CBS 2 Weather Center, wildfire smoke continues to cause air quality issues with an advisory until Friday afternoon. The high heat is back tomorrow through Saturday with the 100-degree temperatures. We'll cool to the upper 90s on Sunday, and we could see low 90s next week. Unfortunately, no rain in the forecast.
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5: Text poll to 208-336-3700. 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And I want you to put yourself in the scenario where, would you eat the brownies if somebody dropped these off at your work? Would you eat the brownies if somebody you didn't know? You didn't know. Their number is not in your phone. Dropped them off at work. Just text the word poll, P-O-L-L, to 208-336-3700. And now, that being said, we have had contact with the alleged Gary.
6: With the alleged Gary, yep.
5: Now, Gary offered proof, and I do remember seeing this proof. Go ahead, Sophie.
6: So this is Gary@AOL.com. That is a rough email address, not his actual email address.
5: Wow, that's an AOL address?
6: It's an AOL, and that is necessary for my point.
5: Okay.
6: So he sends me a picture of a really, really, really beautiful truck. It is black with red accents on it, like red, almost pinstriping, but
5: it's pretty sweet. It's pretty sweet looking truck.
6: The wheels, by the way, also have a red, and then it really accentuates the black tires.
5: Some detail in there.
6: Lovely. It's a Ford.
5: Nice.
6: Square body.
5: Like it.
6: The email said, the brownies were delivered by this truck, if that helps. To be honest, you were my second delivery today, sent from AOL on Android. So,
5: why is Gary not calling in?
6: I don't know. 208-336-3700. I'm a little bit more trusting of the brownies now for a few reasons. One, anyone who is using AOL on Android has to make a good brownie, right? That's a different era of kitchen brownie making.
5: What in the Gen Z did you just say?
6: First of all, I'm a millennial.
5: Whatever. Based on your trustworthiness of a human being has something to do with their email handle?
6: No, I'm just saying someone who still uses AOL probably knows how to make a mean brownie. Because that means they were alive before the internet.
5: Watch it.
6: Or were alive during the first rendition of the internet, when the internet wasn't nearly as cool and time-sucking, so they actually know how to cook and bake.
5: Watch your tone.
6: That's a compliment. Don't even start with me. Just because I'm young doesn't mean I'm disrespectful.
5: Terry, Boise, listening on 670 AM. Yeah, you're disrespectful for a number of other reasons, not your age. Terry.
7: Yeah, with respect.
5: Uh-huh.
7: This person who dropped it off is still unknown, and the statements there are not verified as to it being clean or safe. And this isn't Safe Idaho anymore. You can't leave your keys in the car, nothing like that. Remember the radio station that had a contest about drinking water, and a lady died because you can't over-drink water? And so I think they got prosecuted at the station. So be aware. It takes 1 second. I bake all the time. It takes 1 second to add rat poison to something. Sorry. Don't eat.
5: Terry. Why do you know that statistic?
7: What statistic?
5: You said it takes 1 second to add rat poison. Did you time it?
7: No. Never even had a thought to do that.
5: Really?
7: No.
5: Because I have no idea how long it takes to add rat poison.
6: Okay.
7: Okay, say, take 2 seconds. Say it takes 3 seconds.
5: No. You've already timed yourself.
7: It does not take long, I assume.
5: Uh-huh. Really?
7: Yeah. Don't forget, this is a litigious society now.
5: Okay.
6: So I got a follow-up email from Gary. And he says, my first delivery was to Irish Automotive to say thanks for some good customer service. They didn't even question my motives, at least not to my face. So, I will also show Nate some pictures, because I looked up Irish Automotive, never heard of them. Look at these trucks and cars that they fix.
5: Okay.
6: Are those not the most gorgeous pieces of machinery you've ever seen? It fits. Like, his story's checking out.
5: Gary Schaefer texted in and says, what a stupid waste of radio time. Have you run out of news? No, we haven't run out of news, Gary.
6: We're just staring at a pile of brownies that looks very delicious.
5: I'm looking at a package of brownies wrapped in foil, and you get to look at your face.
6: So
5: I win. So there, Gary.
6: So far, most people have said yes on the KVOI Daily Poll.
5: Shall we?
6: Yeah.
5: All right. I'm going to unwrap the foil. Sorry, I need to unwrap this where you can see it.
6: Yes, please.
5: In case it blows up. All right. I want to make sure we save the address for evidence sake. This is very well wrapped.
6: It's super well wrapped.
5: This is wrapped. Oh, and it's plastic wrapped.
6: With the good tape, I might add.
5: Okay. These brownies are already pre-cut.
6: Ooh, we and I will also say, pre-portioned. That's important in this industry because people will come in here like locusts to steal our brownies.
5: There are walnuts.
6: Oh, okay.
5: There are walnuts.
6: Okay. I'm in.
5: And
6: Hold on. I'm standing up. I'm going to grab a brownie from across the
5: room. Okay. Hold on. Wow, you can reach from there. Okay. Hold on. All right.
6: Okay. I have my brownie. Oh, it smells amazing.
5: Oh, they're moist.
6: Yeah.
5: It's not a dry brownie. Okay. Here we go. By the way, this is like your tasting.
6: Cake tasting?
5: Mm-hmm. All right. Gary, get your ass back to the station.
6: I feel like we need to have him on air for this.
5: Gary, you need to come back. You know what? Do me a favor. Stop off at Delsa's. Get yourself some ice cream. Come on back. Come on. Yep. Mm-hmm.
6: They're really good.
5: Josh, get in here. You let the guy in. You're going down with the rest of us.
6: They have walnuts in them, just mm-hmm. be aware.
5: Yeah.
6: Yeah. Mm-hmm. They're really fudgy.
5: We're all going down.
6: Big shout out to Gary.
5: Yep.
6: At AOL.com.
5: By the way, Gary, just so you know, you have to send us the recipe, because these brownies will be in the KBOI cookbook right around Thanksgiving.
6: I will let you modify the recipe, by the way, if you don't want to tell us your secret.
5: No, tell us your secret. We ate your brownie without... No. We ate your brownie almost without question. Yes, with concern. But with almost without question. Josh, how are you doing so far? You feeling good?
8: If I die from this brownie, I will die a happy man.
5: Yep. Yeah. And you know what? That's actually what I thought. When I am there at the pearly gates or being judged, whatever, at that moment, I will get to tell whomever, how'd you get here? I ate the brownie. Do you regret eating the brownie? Nope.
6: I'm going to die from this brownie. I might as well have another one. Hand it over.
5: Let's go. All right. Text poll. By the way, text poll to 208-336-3700. You can see the package of the brownies that we just pulled from. Thank you, Gary. Thank you to the Heath family for dropping off these brownies. Pretty pleased with the cherry on top. Don't do this again.
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11: 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Vance says an anti-fraud task force has stopped $56 billion in payments, but says there are limits to what the administration can do on its own.
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5: You know, ladies and gentlemen, we are surrounded by headlines all the time. If you wanted me to get further more in-depth to the inner workings between Jeanine Pirro and President Trump, or talk more about the Strait of Hormuz, we can. There's still fires going on. We know it. We smell it. And every once in a while, we do have human moments as well. And we share those with you. Gary Schaefer didn't have fun. To Gary Heath and the Heath family, thank you very much. To the for all of you that took the biased poll on KBOI.com, thank you. I didn't put the poll together. Sophie did. She put a picture of the brownies up there
6: on
5: the poll.
6: What do you mean bias? I gave people three options.
5: Yeah, here are the options. Here are the options. Option number one. The question is, should Nate and Sophie eat the brownies? And it includes a picture of the brownies, what they looked like. Option number one, hell yes, it's dessert. Option number two, hell no. Option number three, yes, what could go wrong? So yes was in there twice, no was in there once.
6: Yeah, but it's like a sarcastic yes.
5: Mm-hmm. And what's even more important is most of you don't really care about us. Or you love us and you just wanted to see if this would be our last show.
6: 86% of you said yes. And I must say, you can't taste rat poison.
5: No, not at all. And I got to tell you, whatever cocaine blend they used, fantastic.
6: I feel great right now. How are you, Nate? How are you doing, Nate? Nate, how are you doing? Nate, how are you doing?
5: I can smell the color number 7. That's what
6: wow.
5: I can do.
6: Wow.
5: I can do that.
6: Purple is round for me.
5: The news is still there. We'll get there. I promise you. Although, that being said, this is one of those things where if you've seen the picture, this is why people question some things. What's really neat is we are family. And every once in a while, we have to eat things, and I'm sure my parents had to eat some things that I made and go, this tastes great. I have no idea what they did afterwards. Thank you for being along with us on this journey.
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2: 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Good blocking on the left side, and Gaines will go in untouched, and Broncos will have the ball twice, score twice.
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2: Throwing the ball down the middle. He's got a receiver out there. Quentin Brown caught at the 35. Turns on the Jets. 10-5. I think he's into the end zone. He is.
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4: Fox News, I'm Tom Graham. President Trump is pushing back on polls that show disapproval of his handling of the economy. He did so during a rally today in Las Vegas.
5: Speaking to supporters in Las Vegas, President Trump says he deserves more credit for a strong American economy.
6: More Americans are working in the United States right now.
5: Ahead of the midterm elections, the president is touting no tax on tips or overtime and lower prescription drug prices.
4: Fox's Jared Halper, New Mexico, suing the Justice Department. Fox's John Saucier explains.
7: This lawsuit filed in federal court in D.C. alleges that the federal government has blocked the state from investigating the sex crimes of disgraced financier Jeffrey Epstein and a ranch there. The suit says the feds have stonewalled the criminal investigation by New Mexico Attorney General Raul Torres.
4: DOJ said it's withholding some information to protect victims' privacy. 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
4: News. I'm Ted Lindner. President Trump says a deal to reopen the Strait of Hormuz could happen soon. It's the second pause amid the war with Iran after the president called off strikes on power plants and bridges this week. But Americans still concerned about rising costs. Vice President J.D. Vance says cost of living issues will subside once the war is over.
5: Those oil prices are going to come down and stay down. Iran will never have a nuclear weapon, and the United States will be in a stronger position. But we're kind of in the middle of the game, and I think people are trying to prejudge exactly how this is going to go.
4: Iran says it's discussing shipping through the Strait of with Oman and denies it's negotiating with the United States. And the Caswell County Sheriff's Office in North Carolina says four people were shot at a home in north of Raleigh in the small town of Prospect Hill. Three of them are known to be dead. The fourth has been hospitalized. The shooter is among those killed. Investigators say that the case appears to be a domestic case involving family members. 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
8: 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Vance says an anti-fraud task force has stopped $56 billion in payments, but says there are limits to what the administration can do on its own.
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Abdul El-Sayed wins his nomination for Senate in Michigan. Can you impeach an Obama-era appointed judge who puts an injunction on deporting temporary protected status Haitians? Plus, Rosie's back at The View. All that with David Marcus and Congressman Andy Ogle.

0: Country, streaming live at the Will Kane Country YouTube channel, the Will Kane Facebook page, here for you, follow Spotify or Apple. Abdul El Sayed has won his Democratic nomination for senator from Michigan. That coming up in just a moment with Fox News columnist David Marcus and Congressman Andy Ogles. But looking through X, I see the following post via David Marcus. They say there are people who have no interior monologue. I cannot believe this. But they also say there are people who can't summon an image of an apple in their mind, which I can't. So I guess it takes all kinds. Tinfoil Pat, Two A Day Dan, and Fox News columnist David Marcus with us here now on Will Kane Country. You can't picture an apple.
1: No. It's just black.
2: It's so weird to me.
1: I didn't know that this was an image how of everybody an apple, was.
0: Or you see nothing but darkness.
1: I see nothing but darkness.
2: That's wild.
1: And like the concept of the apple as sort of a word, or like I know what an apple is, or I'll hear the word apple, but like, yeah, there's no mental.
2: But if you tried to draw it from memory.
1: I mean, I can't draw, but yeah, I mean, I could maybe draw the Apple logo. I would imagine this is probably not a good condition for people who are visual artists to have. Although, I don't know. Like, I know they say it's common with writers and some other people, but yeah, I just, there's nothing there.
0: Visually. Could you describe it in words, as you mentioned? You're a writer.
1: Yes.
0: I've fancied myself from time to time as a writer. And in order to do so, you have to describe things. And as you describe things, you don't see them.
1: No.
0: If you were writing the description of an apple, you wouldn't see the apple in your head?
1: No, I would know things about the apple. I would know that the apple is red or green. I would know that it has a stem. I would know its approximate size. I would know its approximate weight. I would know what it tastes like. I would know what it looks like. If you write all of this stuff that I've spent 51 years gathering, of like, this is what an apple is, that's all there. There's just no visual picture of it.
0: Patrick also suffers from what is described as aphantasia. Aphantasia is a condition as described in this graphic image if you're watching on FoxNews.com, Fox One, Fox Facebook, Fox YouTube. If you're listening on Spotify or Apple, it has a 1 to 5 scale. At the 5 marker, there's absolutely nothing. I only know things about the apple. I cannot picture. There is no image. As you move down the scale, at number 4, you have dim and vague ideas of an apple. You can see the outline, perhaps, of an apple. 3, moderately realistic, a cartoonish-looking apple. 2, realistic and reasonably vivid. 1, perfect. Realistic. As real as seeing it. Patrick, what do you see on the 1 to 5 scale of aphantasia?
2: Hold on, we're having some audio issues with Patrick.
0: That's a shame.
1: You hit your fingers. 1, 2.
0: No, can't hear you, Patrick. This is a shame.
1: 1 or 2, Patrick.
0: All right.
1: 3? Oh, 5.
0: 5. 5. He's got nothing.
1: Oh, so he also has nothing. Right. Yeah, yeah. Now, here's a weird thing, too, Will.
0: His voice.
1: I definitely dream visually. I mean, I wake up and I remember images from my dreams. So, that happens. But I can't.
0: Yeah, I don't get this. The other day, we had a debate about whether or not it should be illegal to marry your second and third cousins. And I start to hear white noise. It's really hard for me in this conversation. My brain just starts swimming and there's algorithms going on, and I can't remember what is a second cousin, what is a third cousin. I can't deal with that. This is really hard for me as well. I think I'm a 4 or 5. I mean, I think I can absolutely perfectly envision an apple or any given thing, a beach scene from my vacation a week ago, the grains of sand, the place of the sun at the sunset, the waves crashing. I can picture it all, but I don't even understand the words coming out of your mouth when you say you can't. As well, I don't even understand when people say, as you mentioned in your post, they don't have an inner monologue. What does that mean? You don't have thoughts? You don't run some things through your mind before you say it? I don't understand these conditions.
1: I think it means that you have thoughts, but they're not in the form of a spoken voice. Which I can't imagine that. All I have is the rattling of my own voice constantly in my head. So I'm with you on that. But I think that that's what people describe.
0: Tell us, jump into the conversation.
1: I said it takes all kinds, Will. Takes all kinds.
0: I guess. I don't know. I guess. Let us know. Are you a 1 to 5 scale here? Do you suffer like David Marcus in the muted tinfoil hat?
1: I can't even summon the Eagles logo, Will. I can't even summon the Eagles logo.
0: Are you really? Is that for real? You're a huge Eagles fan. You can't, in your mind, see that horrific bird slanted and fading away?
1: Attacking, but yeah, no. No. Nor can I see that communist star you guys have on the side of yours. So.
0: Communist star. Are all stars communists? We've got 50 of them on the American flag.
1: No, just yours.
0: There's one lone star in the Texas flag.
1: I know.
0: How many stars? There's 3 stars in the Tennessee flag, right, Congressman Ogles? There's 3 stars at the center of the circle for Tennessee.
3: 3 totally amazing stars on the Tennessee flag.
1: And where was the first star put on the first American flag, Will? What city?
0: I feel like I don't know, but I know because you're asking me. I assume it's Philadelphia.
1: It is.
0: Coming up, Tennessee Congressman Andy Ogles joins us here on Will Kane Country.
4: More of Will Kane Country next.
0: Did you hear that? Listen very carefully. 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

0: Welcome back to Will Kane Country. We are joined by Congressman Andy Ogles of Tennessee. Just apropos of nothing but the fact that we're all a bunch of dumbasses here. Congressman, do you have aphantasia? Can you picture the apple?
1: I can picture the apple, and I really can't comprehend that someone couldn't picture an apple. So it's such a fundamental part of our lives, quite frankly. But, you know, sucks to be someone who suffers that, I guess. I mean, you
0: know. And let's start with Congressman Ogles on this. So Abdul El-Sayed has won. He has won the Democratic primary for senator in Michigan. It was close, much closer than people thought it was going to be. But what's your major takeaway right now? You know what? How about this? Are you excited? I don't know if it was David or some other said, this is what Republicans wanted. They wanted El-Sayed to represent Democrats.
1: Yeah, I mean, I think what it represents is you have a Democratic Party that is absent of real leadership. It is listless. It is drifting. And because of that, you have folks like Sayed, like Mamdani, who quite frankly should not be in office. But what you hope happens is there's a backlash. So you take the city of New York that under Mamdani's lack of leadership, under his disastrous reign that he will have, that they come back to center, that they come back to rational. But, you know, this also creates an opportunity for Republicans that we've got to message, that we have to own the moment, that we have to have a clear vision for America in the midterms, which is, quite frankly, gasoline and ground beef, because this election is about affordability. And if we're not talking to people about that, then these kind of folks, these wackadoodles, are going to continue to win.
0: Okay, I want to come back to gasoline and ground beef. I think that's pretty interesting. Here's the headline. It's not you, David. It's somebody else, Paul Steinhauser and Alex Miller at FoxNews.com. Republicans get the Democrat they wanted as socialist Abdul El-Sayed wins Michigan Senate primary. He's now scheduled to go up against Republican Mike Rogers in the general election. So I think the argument is the Republicans would want El-Sayed on two fronts. One, and I'll speak for myself on this side of it. This is why I like it. I think El-Sayed did play a game of hiding the ball of exactly how socialist he is. He rejected the label, but he did embrace it more than others. Like, simply by virtue of standing next to Hassan Piker on multiple occasions, you got to see the truth about El-Sayed as well. And I appreciate, like I've said this on the show, I actually appreciate Hassan Piker's presence in giving voice to what I think is actually the inner monologue of a lot of Democrats. And so that's why, in some ways, I'm like, okay, the difference between Chris Murphy and El-Sayed is not one of degree, it's one of honesty. So that, in that way, I appreciate El-Sayed. There are others that want this on the Republican side because they think, well, there's no chance in hell he's going to beat Mike Rogers in a general election.
2: Look, I won't say there's no chance that he can beat Mike Rogers in a general election, but last night is a huge warning sign for Democrats. I mean, I was on the ground in Michigan until about 7 days ago or whatever, and it was absolutely clear to me that this was a tight race. That's what I reported. That's what I wrote. I got back on the ground in West Virginia, and suddenly every poll had El-Sayed up by 15, 12, 17. I was questioning my own methodology, Will. Like, I mean, I didn't know what I was going to say on your show today because you guys have known and covered what I was saying. So it turns out that I was right, and this is a real warning for Democrats, because those polls are also the ones that showed, oh, Rogers only has a 3-point lead over El-Sayed, right? It's also a problem because I think Haley Stevens could have won. And let me explain what I mean by that. Political campaigns are stories, first and foremost, and they have arcs. The story arc at the last week of that campaign should have been searching Haley Stevens, getting Whitmer's endorsement, getting Clyburn's endorsement, consolidating the black vote, ads all over TV, and this is going to be a close race. Instead, the story that the national media told is this is over. You don't even have to pay any attention to this anymore. And I think Stevens would have had a chance. And it's a real problem for our industry. And you know, I'll put it this way. I'll put it simply as I can. If you want to cover politics in the United States of America, you need one of these. You need one of these. And you need one of these. What you don't need is a calculator and an algorithm. I think the Democrats are in real trouble. On the ground, socialism is not selling in Michigan. You have it from me.
0: David held up a notepad, a pen in his brain that can't picture an apple. That's how he said you should cover politics. But what you're saying is polling is crap. And I'm sure a lot of people are watching right now who go, yeah, of course. Like, I think the general public has come to appreciate and expect that. It's hard because we like it in the same way we like a sports game. We want to know what the score is along the way. And so everybody's attracted to them. But you're right. These polls were so far off. I mean, they did have El Saeed winning, but they had him winning by a huge margin. He wins, but by a very slight margin. And what you're pointing out is the polling then determines the outcome in some ways. It can demoralize, yeah, and it can cause enthusiasm. Congressman Olies, you're in this all the time, and I mean, at the congressional level, I don't know how reliable, you know, more localized polling is. I don't know, but it's total crap. It seems to be total crap, but yet I'm sure you guys pay people to do so.
1: Yeah, I mean, obviously, one of the things that if I'm looking at a poll, I'm not necessarily looking at the numbers as being entirely accurate, but I'm looking for trend lines. And so if you have the similar sample size and you get a baseline with your first poll, and as you're tracking along, you start to see a shift one way or the other. Again, I'm less focused on whether you're at 40% or 43%. I'm looking at that spread. I'm looking how people are answering the questions. And there's polls different in quality, in depth as well. So, you know, if you have a crap pollster, you're going to have a crap, you know, poll. And so, again, having a reputable poll by pollsters that have a reputation. But at the end of the day, if you go back to Trump, you

0: This flashy moment, right? It was a headline, and then he surged, and he surged, and he continued to surge. And you look at this last time where he ends up winning all of the battleground states. He you know, sweeps the Electoral College. People are tired, one, going back to your previous comment, people are tired of the nonsense. And quite frankly, polls are not the gospel. I think they can be cues as to how you're engaging. But at the end of the day, just go do the job. Get on the ground, travel your district, travel the state, go talk to voters. And I think that's what happens a lot with politicians is they get trapped in the bubble that is D.C. Whereas I'm a grassroots guy. I want to be in Obion County. I want to be in Dyer County. I want to be at the fish fry and at the ice cream supper because that's where you hear from Americans.
1: What? Okay, one more. I have only a limited appetite for like this. Like, I like talking about ideas. I don't like talking about the horse race aspects of politics as much. But yeah. Why, David, are they so bad? Why are polls so bad? Now, listen, we have heard when it came to Trump because people were reluctant to say out loud what they actually wanted to do. But that doesn't explain El Sayed versus Haley Stevens. So is it, I mean, the deal with the poll is a little bit like a legal case. What kind of question are you asking? Because whatever question you ask manipulates whatever answer you get at you give. You know what I mean? So is it like that? Why the polls are so bad? They're asking the wrong people because
2: no, I think it's I
1: to
2: think
1: the
2: it's
1: point
2: who
1: to the
2: asking.
1: Point of the Congress. That's what I was gonna say. But to the point of the Congress saying crap pollster, crap poll. All of them, man, all of them had El Sayed way over Stevens. I think it was one. I saw like 12 polls. Only one had Stevens winning. The rest had El Sayed winning and winning by 15 or more points.
2: Yeah, and the one that had Stevens winning had her winning by 5, right? So fairly convincingly. This can't be an accident. It can't be a coincidence. It's 7 polls that were all, you know, as off as the Grand Canyon, right? Something went wrong here. I think the main culprit is probably who they assumed was going to come out to vote. They clearly must have oversampled the sort of college-educated white voters. They probably oversampled the immigrant voters, and they probably undersampled a lot of the working-class voters and black voters who would eventually come out for Haley. I don't know how you fix it, because there's other underlying problems, which is that the whole nature of the electorate is shifting, right? Like, people aren't as much in their boxes as they sort of used to be, so their votes are a little harder to predict.
1: Right.
2: I think the answer is not to try to fix the polling industry, although I'm sure they'll want to do that. I think the answer is for us, the people who are telling the story of politics in America, whether it be you and I, Will, as journalists, or congressmen, you as a politician, like you said, Will, tell the story. Don't give me a string of numbers. Tell me what that guy at the bar told you. Tell me what you heard at the diner or the fish fry or the ice cream social.
1: Let's take a quick break, but be right back on this episode of Will Kane Country.
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1: Fox
13: News. I'm Ted Lindner. President Trump says a deal to reopen the Strait of Hormuz could happen soon. It's the second pause amid the war with Iran after the president

0: been called off strikes in power plants and bridges this week, but Americans still concerned about rising costs. Vice President J.D. Vance on Fox saying cost of living issues will subside once the war is over.
1: Those oil prices are going to come down and stay down. Iran will never have a nuclear weapon, and the United States will be in a stronger position. But we're kind of in the middle of the game, and I think people are trying to prejudge exactly how this is going to go.
0: Iran says it's discussing shipping through the strait with Oman, denying it's negotiating with the U.S. No big winner of the Powerball jackpot that was worth $786 million for Wednesday night. That means it jumps to Saturday night's jackpot of at least $856 million. The winning numbers drawn on Wednesday, 14, 20, 59, 60, 61, and a Powerball of 25. 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
6: 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Vance says an anti-fraud task force has stopped $56 billion in payments, but says there are limits to what the administration can do on its own.
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12: Welcome back to Will Kane Country. One more thing on El Said that I find really interesting. So Haley Stevens did well with the working class and the black voters. El Said did well with the immigrant class and white educated voters. Okay, that's interesting because El Said and the socialist movement says that they're there for the working class, and he doesn't win the working class, right? That's interesting in terms of the story you're talking about, David. But let me add another detail, and I'm not going to be able to quote or attribute this poll because it literally went across my algorithm scrolling this morning, which is super dangerous, Will. Why are you even doing that? But it did. Peter St. Ange, who I like, who's an economist, who I read a lot, he had posted and commented to this poll, and it showed acceptance of socialism and communism by racial acceptance. And it said, it showed the least accepting of social and communism was white. The next least was Asian. The third, you know, now we're moving into the positive territory, was Latino. And then the most accepting of socialism and communism was black. So I saw that, but then I also saw El Said losing the black vote and losing the working class. And I just think that's interesting in the story here of what's actually going on. I want to hear from both of you on that. First, the congressman.
13: Oh, wow. I mean, without looking at the crosstabs, I mean, let's go back to Mom Donnie. You know, one of the things he had is he was an articulate, he was a good-looking guy. He connected with the voter. I think the voter felt like that he
14: was talking
13: to them.
14: Everybody says that. What is Mom Donnie? Right? Is he a seven? Am I missing something? He's a pleasant-looking guy. Everybody says this good-looking guy thing. Like, what is Mom Donnie? He's not a 10. What are we doing here?
13: Well, he was good enough. He won, right? But same thing with El Saeed, right? Like, you know, he presents well. He's articulate. A bit arrogant, right? Like he said, if you can't say my name, then his name shouldn't be in your mouth or whatever it was. It's like, yeah, what a prick. But anyway, that being said is like he talked to the voter and that he, some level, connected with them. And I think that's what, you know, Donald Trump did in that first election. You know, I was in one of the big box stores and I had on a shirt that this guy asked, you know, what the logo meant. And I said, well, I work in politics. And he just, without any prompting, said, you know what? I like Donald Trump because he says what I'm thinking. And so if you're a politician, if you're running for office and you can say the thing that the electorate is thinking, that worries them, that keeps them up at night, or what they're talking about at the kitchen table, you're connecting with them. And I think that's what those two candidates, despite them being wackadoodle leftists, did in their respective elections.
14: Congressman, do you find that you are saying things that connect, like you just said, obviously your answer is going to be yes to me, with the people that you're talking to at the fish fry? Because you are, okay, I'm going to be honest with you, you are saying things that I hear, okay, out there in the world. When you talk about, you know, the Muslim influence and impact on American culture, the impacts of mass migration, and you have said them in some inflammatory ways that have gotten the political class and the media class very, very upset with you. Are people, I know you're going to tell me that that's what you're hearing in your district. Do you hear a lot of people mad at the way you're saying this stuff?
13: Not at all. In fact, the response is, we appreciate you just telling us how you feel. And I mean, I'll have people that say, look, I don't always agree with you, but I appreciate the fact that you speak your mind. And so I think that's what people are wanting now. And I think that's the standard that President Trump has set. Like, are there times when he could say things a little more diplomatically? Sure. Are there times when I could say things a little more diplomatically? Absolutely. But there are also times where I am intentionally inflammatory, so people pay attention, and it creates this chaos or this controversy. But you know what? They're talking about the issue at hand, like the migrant invasion that we're seeing in Europe, where you have 12% of the population committing 50% of the sex crimes. And if we don't wake up, that's going to be New York, it's going to be Chicago, and it's going to be Nashville. And I'm not going to back down from those talking points because I have the data to prove it.
14: I saw John Stewart called you a wackadoodle or something like that. He also mispronounced your name. Did you see it? He called you Oogles.
13: Congressman. Oh, that's okay. I get called all sorts of names. It's fine.
14: This is your chance to give me the viral clip. What do you say to John Stewart, Congressman?
13: Hey, I appreciate the shout out. Let's go have a beer. I mean, what am I going to do? Let that guy get me upset? No, of course not. Look, we can disagree. We can go have a cup of coffee. We can go have lunch. We can go have a beer, whatever. But that's a great thing about this country. Look, John Quincy Adams loved the House of Representatives because it's where you argue and you debate and you do the people's work. And I'm not going to back down from that job. And I'm going to be loud. I'm going to be vocal because, you know what? People need to pay attention. And the reason why people like this El Saeed and Mom Donnie get elected is because people who really should care stay at home and they don't vote.
14: Okay, let's put a button on El Saeed. David, how do you rationalize what I laid out for you a moment ago? A movement purported to be for and of the working class is losing the working class. And black voters, in at least some polls, show an openness to socialism or communism, at least more so than other ethnic groups, and yet reject El Saeed. And by the way, I think they rejected Mom Donnie in New York, too.
15: Yes.
14: I don't remember
15: more or less. And
14: I think they did.
15: Sort of like commie corridor congressional candidates as well. I came out very hard for Richie Torres, right, in the Bronx.
14: Yeah.
15: Listen, I was going through my notes writing my column this morning, and one of the things I put in the column was, and I realized I hadn't really put it together before, but inside Detroit, every El Sayed voter that I spoke to was an activist of some form, right? That there was a pro-choice button on their bag, or they told me that they volunteered to canvass, or they told me they're a phone banker, right? This cuts both ways. In a congressional primary or a New York City mayoral primary, those are exactly what you need. And if you get those guys out, bringing your harvested votes in, you're going to win. I wrote last week that this is a lot harder in a Senate race. And I knew that this was going to be a problem because the congressman will know, like, there's just not that many people to knock on the doors. It is just a much easier job. I saw people filming like wealthy 20-something kids from New York flying to Detroit to knock on the doors, just as happened with Mamdani, right? And that's all well and good. Again, if in a small enough pool, you get to a state the size of Michigan, and the broader narrative has a much bigger role to play than that, which includes TV ads.
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0: Welcome back to Will Cain Country. We're still hanging out with Tennessee Congressman Andy Ogles. All right, Congressman, speaking of things that you posted, we all just saw, as you brought up a minute ago, tens of thousands of third world African migrants pour into Spain. We cannot allow that to happen to our country again. That's why I'm trying to impeach the Obama-appointed judge weaponizing the bench to protect invaders who came through unconstitutional TPS. There you're referring to the temporary protected status the Trump administration has taken away from Haitian migrants. David's covered that in Springfield, Ohio. But the injunction issued by a district judge, a federal district judge, has put a halt to that. We don't have to get into legal arguments. I think they're pretty easy. I mean, does temporary mean temporary? That's the bottom line. By the way, while we're there, what's going on with Mike DeWine? Why would a Republican governor of Ohio be supporting keeping the Haitians here? Like, there's no good legal argument. There's no good cultural argument. I don't understand the argument or the political argument for Mike DeWine and other Republicans to be on this side.
1: Yeah, I mean, when you look at the recent court case, Mullins versus Doe, you know, the president can end temporary TPS, temporary protected status, or whether Somalis or Haitians or whomever. Once it's over, it's over, and they should be able to be deported. And so you have this Judge Burroughs, who has a lengthy history of being an activist judge versus just an impartial judge. And our founding fathers warned us of that, that, you know, an all too powerful judiciary becomes a legislative branch. And so, rightfully so, I've issued these or presented articles of impeachment against her to bring a fine point to this issue of we have a judge that's crossed the line, is being an activist in violation of the Supreme Court's ruling.
0: Do you think, and you know, I've made no secret of the fact that I appreciate a lot of the things the congressman has pushed when it comes to all sorts of immigration issues, including remigration and other policies. But I have asked you in the past, like, do these have any realistic chance of getting passed? And we've talked about the value of the Overton window, which I think you kind of alluded to a moment ago when you said you say some things, you know, in order to force the conversation. Is this one of those things, Congressman? Because you would need this to pass through the House Judiciary Committee. Then you would need the full House, which would only take a simple majority. This is what it takes to impeach a federal judge. And then you need, and this is the big one, two-thirds of the Senate to pass it.
1: Well, you know, we have a job to do. And whether or not it can pass out of judiciary or out or off the House floor, or never mind the Senate, they can't even pass the Save America Act. You know, this is a case where this judge needs to be called out. And when you issue those articles of impeachment, you're laying out the case as to why. And part of that is educating the public. So if there are, of the articles of impeachment that I've put forward, that Brandon Gill has put forward, this is a clear case that I think should move forward. And let's litigate it. Let's have this conversation about this is our country. We get to decide who comes in, and we get to decide who has to leave. And if your TPS has expired, you have to leave if the president says so, and the Supreme Court has upheld that fact.
0: Yeah.
2: Can I
0: see this debate
2: with one quick point about Springfield? Yes. Because it was one of the most infuriating stories I ever covered in my life. I got there right around the time, you might remember the famous Scott Pelley interview with the local business owner, and he said, oh, the Haitians, they come on time, they don't do drugs, they like to do overtime, right? You remember that? With no pushback from Pelley whatsoever. I found at the time that was a little pat, so I looked it up. That was word for word out of a Springfield Chamber of Commerce press release from a year earlier. And it was damn insulting to American workers. When I went and I talked to those native people of Springfield, there were two things they complained about. Number one was housing, right? Their kids couldn't start families in the houses because they were all being rented by 27 Haitians at a time. And the second thing I heard was the DMV. And people in New York City, they don't think that, they're like, well, what, once a year the DMV is a household? No, man. These people have three cars. These people, and it takes them a day at the DMV. And the progressives don't care about that. They think that's whining, right? So it's an infuriating story. And the congressman is absolutely right. These people have to go.
0: Is the DMV good anywhere? Is there any, like, I lived in New York, David, and it was, that was a huge cortisol issue for me. If I had to deal with the New York DMV on anything, that was high level stress. We're talking things that take, honestly, if I'm being honest, not just months, years of my life. Like, I'll get to that.
2: The DMV in West Virginia.
0: But then I moved back home to, Texas, dude, and it was the same thing. Like, when can I get a Texas license? Well, your first available appointment is 5 months from now. You know, it's insane. You tell me West Virginia's not nailed down?
2: But I'll just say, like, what they were saying to me wasn't, like, just that the DMV is bad. They were telling me 2 years ago it was fine, right? Because let's remember that. These 20,000, right, however many it was, Haitians in a town of 50,000, they were brought there in 2 years. 2 years. It's madness. And it's been lied about so much, and nobody has the guts to just go talk to the people who actually live there because they're worried about being called racist.
0: So, ground beef and gasoline. So this debate has come up. You know, and I've talked about this the last couple of days. It's on the right, Congressman. And the implication, I believe, so affordability is, we have to be able to have this conversation on a couple of levels. Yeah, yeah, we have high prices, largely attributable to COVID-era pricing in stimulus packages and so forth. And those prices come in and they don't come back down. Inflation can come down, but that just means the rate of the rising price stops going up as much. But the price is still there. It's up, right? Now, you want wages to keep up to deal with inflation. And I've seen mixed stats on where wages have gone over the last 5 years as well. But you can talk about that. You can talk about affordability. It's obviously an issue that impacts Americans left and right and voters. The left comes in and sells a really easy solution, you know, or I mean, at least in words. I'm going to open a city grocery store that's 30% less. I'm going to make free buses. I'm going to do this. I'm going to do all this market manipulation. But what do Republicans offer on this? Because I'm seeing more and more people on the right say, quit thinking about Iran, think about gasoline or ground beef. But what are you offering? What do you offer on that topic?
3: Yeah, I mean, if you look at the president's comments, I believe it was yesterday, he was talking about he projects that gasoline prices are going to start coming down. Look, markets like stability. And so whether it's oil, gas, corn, whatever, markets like stability. And I think what the markets need, quite frankly, right now is to know that there's a path forward with Iran. And so whether we like it or not, that instability in the market, regardless of where oil is, it has an impact on consumer sentiment and ultimately the price of goods. And so I think again, part of it is just communicating, acknowledge, look, if you have an issue and I'm willing to sit down and talk to you on that issue and I reassure you that I'm working on that issue and I have a plan forward, that's what people want to hear. But you can't ignore what people are talking about at the kitchen table, at the water cooler, and what they're worried about is the am I going to be able to pay my mortgage next month? Am I going to be able to, how much is it going to cost to fill up my car? And so look, the president made the right choice with Iran. We can litigate that and the good, the pros, the cons, et cetera. But that being said, we're there. We need to finish it. And when I say finish it, I don't mean surrender. I mean finish it and then get back to America first and keeping Americans safe. But again,
0: I think that's again, you, I think you are this is my informal polling as well. You are articulating a point of view that I hear as well. I think a lot of people are willing to consider, was this a mistake in the first place? But that debate is behind us in some way.
3: That's right.
0: Now, I think when I talk to people, it's like, what do you do? And it's finish the job. And I think that's what people say, finish the job. Right. However, I'm not sure they fully appreciate the commitment level that would require. And that might require boots on the ground. And I'm not sure that's exactly what they're willing. I'm not sure that's the cost they're willing to pay.
3: Yeah, no, I would say hands down over and over again, Trump supporters love the president. Hey, we trust the president. We don't fully understand, but we don't want boots on the ground. That's the one caveat. What I'll say is when you look at when Iran began, the conflict in Iran, you know, the president pulled back a little bit to allow diplomacy, quote unquote, to work. But let's be honest, the Iranian regime has never upheld a single agreement that they've been a part of. They've never been an honest broker. But the president did the right thing. You know, he listened to our allies in Europe to allow diplomacy, quote unquote, to work. And in one of the negotiation periods, they literally, like the day the negotiation started, Iran shot off more missiles. Like, I mean, so now my message to the president, or when I'm talking to the administration or to the president himself, is like, let's get it done. The American people want to know that we're going to finish this. We're going to make sure that Iran never has a nuclear weapon. And that, quite frankly, you know, they're going to stop exporting terror around the world. Because when you look at October 7th, when you look at some of the terrorist
0: acts, you think you can do that from 30,000 feet? You think you can do that from 30,000 feet?
3: Yeah. Absolutely. But look, let me say this hands down. No troops in Iran. We do not want to get involved in another conflict. We do not want a protracted war. But, you know, the Iranian regime has day in and day out trying to kill the president and trying to kill Americans. Enough is enough.
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0: Did you hear that? Listen very carefully. That's my phone. 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
0: I don't know what I said today that prompted this.
12: It's insane.
0: Boys,
12: I cracked up when I saw all this. It's still going, by the way, right now.
2: What'd you
0: this
2: do,
0: is
2: Will?
0: In the comment section on Facebook. Sometimes Will Cain appears to be a Democrat. Spells my last name C-A-N-E. Now, the tell here is misspelling my last name. It's posted at least 6 times here.
12: And there's 15 now.
0: It's posted by Juliet Sullivan, Josino Kepler, Grace White, Frida Darkeel, Catherine Jones. What's up, ladies? All have posted the exact same thing with the exact same misspelling.
12: I mean, they're getting creative these days. AI is scary.
0: Spam all
12: is
0: of scary. Them. They're all attractive pictures.
12: Why do you think?
0: So all the hot ladies think I'm a Democrat. Sometimes.
12: Come over to the side, you know?
0: Yeah. Check out David Marcus at FoxNews.com. He always does great work.
2: Thanks, guys. You have a good one, all right?
0: That'll do it for us today. Make sure you follow us on Spotify or Apple. We'll see you again next time.
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17: Preparing
7: for the midterms. I'm Ted Lindner, Fox News. President Trump in Las Vegas Wednesday touting his tax cut policy, which has benefited many service industry employees there. The conflict in Iran, though, still front and center. The president saying that talks with Iran are ongoing, despite denials from the IRGC.
11: The fake news knows they did say that, but we are talking. Let's see what happens. But they respect us. They respect us.
7: A deal to reopen the Strait of Hormuz reportedly near, but that is being negotiated between Iran and Oman. Progressive Abdul El Sayed has defeated Michigan Representative Haley Stevens to become the Democratic Senate nominee, and attention's already shifting to the general election. Fox's Rich Edson in Belleville, Michigan, with more.
17: Michigan Democrats say they are united behind Abdul El Sayed after his unexpectedly narrow victory over Congresswoman Haley Stevens. Stevens, she released a statement today saying, quote, I am proud to offer my support as he takes on Mike Rogers. Donald Trump and Mike Rogers want us to come out of this primary tired and divided so their billionaire backers can come in and let multimillionaire Mike Rogers walk away with this Senate seat. Republican candidate Mike Rogers says on all this, quote, the choice in November is simple, common sense or complete insanity. Abdul isn't just another liberal. He is an extremist.
7: Democrats hoping to hold on to the Senate seat to keep their hopes of controlling the Senate alive. A Texas egg company recalling its product after nearly 100 people fell ill from salmonella across at least 17 states. The source of the salmonella has been traced to Midwest Poultry Services. The eggs from there sold under several brand names, including Kroger, Simple Truth, Brookshire's, Cal-Maine, and Country Morning, distributed across Texas, Louisiana, Oklahoma, Arkansas, Mississippi, and New Mexico. And no big winner in the Powerball jackpot drawing from Wednesday night. That means the jackpot goes to at least $856 million for Saturday. 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
19: 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We rank quarterbacks.
20: Shots fired. 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
7: The FAA says it's investigating an incident involving President Trump in the military helicopter carrying him on Tuesday.
22: From pretty much anywhere here on the 16-acre White House campus, you can see and hear planes taking off all day long and landing from Reagan Airport, which is 3.5 miles due north of the White House grounds. When Marine One takes off, those planes are supposed to stop. Yesterday, when they were skids up at 2:33 p.m. from the ellipse, the planes didn't stop. The White House's comment is, Marine One flights are piloted by some of the best aviators in the world, and at no point was the president in harm's way.
7: Fox's Peter Ducey at the White House. The FAA set new rules around the Washington airport after last year's collision between a commercial jet and an Army helicopter. The armed man arrested at Trump National Golf Club in Rancho Palos Verdes on Sunday didn't make his initial appearance in federal court Wednesday. Janine John Tail faces both Senate, state, and federal charges. His preliminary hearing is set for August 26th. And a man charged for starting a wildfire in Spokane, Washington. Fox's Sarah Legre is there with more.
23: Suspect Aaron Farinacci was formally charged with first-degree arson. He's being held with a bond at $1 million. He is accused of causing the devastation that I'm currently surrounded in. Court documents show us that he had other police encounters last summer about two other fire-related incidents. The Old Trails fire broke out Saturday afternoon. Fire crews have been working to build containment lines, and not just the Old Trails fire, but the two others burning here, and they're making some good progress. We've got 5% containment with the Fairview Fire in Autumn Lane. The most active wildfire is burning at 5,800 acres. It's also 13% contained. Old Trails Fire at the moment at 13% containment.
7: Hundreds of structures have been destroyed in the Old Trails Fire. I'm Ted Lindner. This is Fox News.
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4: 37-year-old Aaron Farinacci appearing in court yesterday. The only words we heard from him were, "Yes, Your Honor," and then the judge asked for his birthday.
1: Happens here.
6: Though job growth continued to hold up early this summer, payroll processing company ADP says the trend slowed in July.
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18: Now, it's Red Eye Radio. Gary McNamara and Eric Harley talk about everything from politics to social issues and news of the day. Whether you're up late or you're just starting your day, welcome to the show. From the Relief Factor Studios, this is Red Eye Radio.
26: All across America, we are Red Eye Radio, and he is Eric Harley, and I'm Gary McNamara.
12: Hi.
26: Good morning.
12: How are you? Welcome back, Gary.
26: You are delusional.
12: What?
26: You are. You are sick.
12: Leave me alone. I'm old.
26: I was yesterday, when I was young. yesterday, when you texted me and said, I think I'll be in. I was the happiest person on the entire planet because I got up yesterday, did a few things and had to the dentist.
12: Yeah.
26: And I was in the dentist chair for 3.5 hours. Nothing really, I mean, even though they had to, you know, even though I had to get, the lidocaine and the gas, as I told my, my dentist, Ashley.
12: Yeah.
26: And her assistant, Beatrice, I said, "Well, now I can, I'm catching a buzz with two beautiful women." And they burst out laughing. It was great. Yeah. I said, "This is the only time I get to party." but I was completely zonked. I was back home. I could drive all right. I mean, everything was fine coming back, you know, cause it was just the gas. But man, I'm telling you, I was home about 15 minutes laying on the couch and all of a sudden your text came in and I went, "Thank God," because I was so zonked, I didn't know if I could sleep. But I did. I slept great, and now good. I feel good.
12: Good.
26: So everything is all right. So actually going to cover some stuff yesterday that I want to get your opinion on a little bit later on in the show.
12: Yeah, okay.
26: There's some stuff. Okay, you know, I was telling you right before we went on the air, I said, the best part is, it's great when you come back. If you're out of day and you're just out of day.
12: Right.
26: Because then I can bring stuff up that I haven't heard your opinion on that I talked about the day before.
12: Yeah. Sure.
26: But before we get there, this just caught my attention. You know, after the Democrat Senate primary in Michigan yesterday, where Abdul El Sayed won, beat Haley Stevens, Frank Luntz put this out and I burst out laughing. He said, "This race was not so much about class as it is about education level." And I wanted to say brainwashing level. Syed won 58.4% of the vote in counties where at least 30% of adults have a college degree. Haley Stevens won 51.4% of the vote in counties where less than 30% of adults went to college. And my first thought was, well, you're assuming that going to college means you are, when you say more educated, you're implying smarter.
12: Because, you know, here's the thing. I have a friend who has a master's degree. She's a teacher. If you follow her on Facebook, you wonder how she graduated high school. Her spelling is so bad.
26: You're not even talking about politics.
12: I tease her. We've been friends for 40 years. But I told her, I said, "Look, your phone has spell check. Use it." But no, it's that's the thing.
0: the left and pollsters, and you know, they get into this whole educated versus non-educated. And the question is, what does educated mean? Because I'll take the fourth grader, the nine-year-old, who can tell you the governors of all 50 states. You'll see that sometimes come up on, I don't know, you know, YouTube or something like this. This incredibly smart kid, or a kid that's at least, at the very least, very capable of memorizing things, which is important. But if you look at the layout of this, you know, educated versus non-educated, I'll take the guy who can open the hood and tell you exactly what's going on with the engine, of how it works. Go to a work site, work all day, 10, maybe 12 hours, tell you why. And I got a buddy just like this that I've known since fourth grade from Del Rio. And he'll tell you why that the cement they're laying down for the foundation of whatever is going to work or not going to work, what they're doing, what they're not doing. Experience, not classroom education. Experience, which is why in certain fields, engineering, if you go in and get a degree in engineering, if you go into medical fields, if you go into certain, like, had a family member go through aviation repair. So you have to go through, you got to get it right. So they need to real world test you. But that's the experience you build. If you're a doctor, I have a niece who's a doctor. You have to go in. You have to do your time in a hospital. And you have to do, you know, all of these things have to include real education, has to include some kind of real-world application experience. And so when they get to this thing, it means nothing to me anymore. I'm a high school graduate. Now, I'm not the best example because I don't know a lot of things.
26: I'm a college graduate.
0: You know, they're telling me, you know, you lived in Del Rio for the longest time. You should know more Spanish. Look, I should know more English. Let's be clear. I'm working on my first language. But this is, you know, but you go through experiences, you know, and you'll realize, you know, people, this entire game of educated, non-educated is exactly a couple of things of what your dad, John McNamara, has said over the years. It's told you, and you've talked about over the years, I should say. That is, people want to be BS'd because it is clear BS. But also, people get a title and they think they have an infusion immediately of brains.
26: Of brains.
0: And so that's, you know, when you apply all of that, everything I just talked about there, it just negates. There is no, I can see, you can look at correlation. You cannot prove to me causation.
26: And this was Frank Luntz had that. He responded to the post from Politico that said, as results come in the Michigan hotly contested Senate race, a class divide is emerging. El Sayed is performing best in places with higher incomes and education levels, while Stevens is doing better in the more working class areas. And then Frank Luntz said it's not so much about class, but education level, and I would add income, but education level, I call it brainwashing level.
0: Yeah.
26: You know, you've got a ton of college students out there that are saying, queers for Palestine. Yeah. How smart are they?
0: Right.
26: You know, when you and I talked about, you know, you mentioned the medical profession. If you're a doctor, you've got to get it right.
0: Yeah.
26: But what about all these managements and even the doctors that said, oh, okay, you know, we're going to perform surgery. On children.
0: Yeah.
26: How smart were they not knowing what was going to come down the line in lawsuits?
0: I'm telling you right now, I cannot wrap my brain around that, because that's what concerns me the most, is that you can talk about agenda up to the certain point. When agenda gets into the mind of someone who is a surgeon, who has years of experience, training, and education in the medical field, and they decide that the surgery is the right thing for that person who is a minor, there is something absolutely wrong with that individual. It tells me that agenda has taken over. When agenda overtakes your entire training and what you know to be right and wrong, then you're done. There is something fundamentally wrong with you. And you, by the way, those people that are doing that in the medical field that are making that happen should be in prison.
26: If you go to college, and I saw, did you see how many, for example, Syracuse University, it just came up again. They did this back a few months ago, dropped dozens upon dozens of degrees.
0: Yeah.
26: Said nobody's taking them anymore.
0: Right.
26: There's nobody taking them. But for a significant period of time, they had these different curriculums that you could get a degree in that people were actually taking. How smart is somebody who actually took a gender studies degree, got $100,000 in debt, and actually thought they were going to have a lifetime of employment?
0: Yeah, it's insane.
26: How smart, if you don't have basic, as I call, street sense,
0: right?
26: How smart are you, are you? I always, and I said one of the big things, when I was in my 20s, and I wasn't paying that much attention to politics. I just wasn't. It wasn't until I became until I was forced to be a radio talk show host. And I still, somebody would come in, a mayor or a city council person. Mm. And I would just assume I didn't listen to my dad.
0: Yeah.
26: I assume because they had a title, they had an infusion of brains.
0: Yes. No, this is what happened with Fauci.
26: Right. And so now I look at it and I don't care who you are anymore. Everything is based on the substance of the argument that you make based on critical thinking and connecting the dots. And if you don't have it, I don't care if you're a doctor. I don't care if you're a president. I don't care if you're a Berkeley professor. I had to throw that one in.
0: All right.
26: I don't care. The title means nothing. It's the argument. It's the debate points. It's what you do there. Titles mean nothing. But what I think is the most interesting thing is, we talked about how everything on the left doesn't make sense anymore. Well, think about this. All the socialists are out there saying we're doing everything for the people that are left behind.
0: Right.
26: Which are viewed as the working class.
0: Mm-hmm.
26: The working class aren't the ones that are supporting the socialist.
0: No.
26: It's the ones with the higher incomes and the college degrees.
0: Yes.
26: What the hell's going on there? So the main promotion that they're making is not the target audience that actually is passionate about putting them in.
0: Right. Right.
26: And I do think it gets back to the same thing of what we see, with identity politics, which is, the racism of identity politics. And you look at it and and it's promoted by so many that are making a lot of money and elite. And you and I've talked about this before. We said we believe there is such a thing called white guilt. Yeah. And the left feels it all the time.
0: Yeah.
26: And so they sit there and they believe we're going to be the savior by taking care of you.
0: That's right.
26: And they don't even realize the racism of low expectations that they have. That's gone right by them. That was never addressed in college to them.
0: Right.
26: It was never addressed that you deal, this whole thing that I am going to apologize for being white. That's completely and totally asinine.
0: Right. Well, you think about that idea, if you look at Fauci again, a perfect example. Here's somebody who believed they were beyond reproach. By the way, the Wall Street Journal in an exclusive article, just hours ago says at the Senate panel says they have the Fauci's.
26: Yeah, the phone.
0: COVID era phone.
26: Yeah.
0: I'm highly curious. So now you look at all that. These are people who believe they're not going to be affected by socialist policy. They think it's going to be, these people are going to take care of you. I'm not going to be affected. If you're in the elitist crowd, if you're a high earner, you're going to be the most affected. You're going to be the one who's going to be, everybody would be affected. But if it went there is no exclusion. There was somebody, and I forget the person's name, that supported Mamdani, and Mamdani put him on the hit list. He's like, what? No, I support your policies. And you put them on the hit list because you're a high earner. You think you're an elitist. You're educated.
26: Right.
0: You're all of these things. And you think you're beyond all of this, that it's only going to help the poor. It's only going to affect the poor. It's not going to come into my neighborhood, this whole socialism thing, because quite frankly, I know it doesn't work. But I'm going to pretend to be the hero for the people that live in other neighborhoods. And it's going to help them. And then I get to be the hero by clicking a button saying, yay. It doesn't work that way in real life. And, you know, this is the world we're in right now. These people are absolutely clueless. Well, I don't know what level of education they have. What that makes them think that all of this is going to work, but it is pure ignorance that is driving it.
26: It's ignorance. It's delusion. How can you be highly educated?
0: Yeah. Yeah.
26: And highly educated, making lots of money.
0: Right.
26: How can you believe? Number one, I want to know what you do for your job. Are you out in the private sector?
0: Right.
26: How can you actually believe that a man can change biological sex by saying that he's a different sex, right, or vice versa?
0: Simply by saying so.
26: Right. How can you? It's insane.
0: Right.
26: It's absolutely, right, you know, it's nuts.
0: Right.
26: And that's why I talked yesterday. That's why to us, that was always the benchmark. The benchmark is, I remember when we were talking about this early on, we said, no, this is the benchmark. Because if you can convince the population that something that is so self-evident, that is completely devoid of any scientific research at all, that it is true, well, then you can convince, that gives you the incentive to convince the population of anything, and that's exactly what you have seen.
0: Yes.
26: Something that is so insane. It doesn't mean you don't have compassion. And as we've said, that's why we say, don't apologize, attack. The left has no compassion for transgenders.
0: None.
26: They don't give a damn about minorities.
0: No.
26: It's simply the power base. We will BS them. We will BS in order to hopefully get some type of power base, which they've accomplished.
0: Right.
26: And so they're continuing on that same path.
0: Right.
26: I'll bring up a perfect example when you were gone yesterday, what we played, just the insanity of how the left thinks. And it's the Francisca Hong, who's running for Wisconsin governor. And this is where she was talking about the fact that she was so focused on having romantic relationships with a white person so she could assimilate into the white majority.
0: Right.
26: And you had, I think it was Bernie Sanders, one of Bernie Sanders' campaign people defended her, and Matt Taibbi just said, you're insane. You people are nuts.
0: Yeah.
26: You're absolutely nuts. We'll get to that coming up. We are Red Eye Radio.
0: Brought to you by Hotshot Secret.
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7: We are Red Eye Radio. He's Art Cronin. I'm Gary McNamara. So expect between now and the midterms, so many of these Democrat candidates, who, by the way, whether they're part of the Democrat Socialist of America or not, we have said are pinkos. And you're like, what's that? Well, pinko is a communist enabler.
8: Yes. It's not someone who is a fan of the artist Pink.
7: Yes. But you're going to see this a lot, you know, where we talked about Mamdani and Joy Reid, where Mamdani comes out and basically says, as we have said, implies to everyone, we're going to have an ID so the people of New York can benefit here. And then when the Republicans attack him, come out and going, what are you talking about? Well, we're not going to have an ID. We're talking about library cards, which are like a loyalty card to a supermarket, which, of course, is ridiculous.
8: Right.
7: Expect them to say something. Then when they're criticized Republicans for bringing it up and saying Republicans are false, and then come out.
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11: 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Vance says an anti-fraud task force has stopped $56 billion in payments because there are limits to what the administration can do on its own.
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12: Riley trying to push his way in the end zone. 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
13: Fox News, I'm Ted Lindner. President Trump pushing back on polls that show disapproval of his handling of the economy. He did so on Wednesday during a rally in Vegas.
14: Speaking to supporters in Las Vegas, President Trump says he deserves more credit for a strong American economy.
15: More Americans are working in the United States right now.
14: Ahead of the midterm elections, the president is touting no tax on tips or overtime and lower prescription drug prices.
13: Fox's Jared Halpern. Israel announcing Thursday two soldiers were killed, four seriously wounded when an explosive device detonated in southern Lebanon, marking the first Israeli death since a June truce with Hezbollah was announced. And the Powerball jackpot on Wednesday night was worth $786 million, and there was no big winner. That means it jumps to at least $856 million for Saturday night. Good luck. 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
7: We are Red Eye Radio. He's Eric Cronin. I'm Gary McNamara. So finally, for the polling there, Rasmussen polling, some of the polling they have, and they're a Republican pollster, as we all know. The SAVE Act,
8: right,
7: with all the back and forth and the Democrats all against it, it's remained the same. 62% of likely U.S. voters support the SAVE Act, including 46% who strongly support the legislation, 33% are opposed to the bill, 22% who strongly oppose the bill. So when you're talking about 33%, you're talking about the far left, which again is the mainstream of the Democratic Party now.
8: Yeah, right.
7: Excuse me.
8: Well,
7: the Commie-crat Party.
8: You're right.
7: And they also have here... let me see. Only 19% of likely U.S. voters agree with the DSA proposal to abolish prisons as part of a long-term program. We'll have a couple more of the things that are on this poll coming up.
9: The countdown to duck season is on.
10: 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Batson tucks it under, dives, and Maddox Batson is in.
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10: 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Nobody covering the right side, and Riley in on a 9-yard pass.
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12: News. I'm Sue Gossman. President Trump says a deal to reopen the Strait of Hormuz could happen soon. Vice President J.D. Vance telling Fox's The Ingram Angle the cost of living issues in the U.S. will subside once the conflict is over.
13: Those oil prices are going to come down and stay down. Iran will never have a nuclear weapon, and the United States will be in a stronger position. But we're kind of in the middle of the game, and I think people are trying to prejudge exactly how this is going to go.
12: President Trump pushing back on polls that show disapproval of his handling of the economy.
14: Speaking to supporters in Las Vegas, President Trump says he deserves more credit for a strong American economy.
15: More Americans are working in the United States right now.
14: Ahead of the midterm elections, the president is touting no tax on tips or overtime and lower prescription drug prices.
12: Fox's Jared Halpern. 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
2: We are Red Eye Radio, and he's Eric Cronin. I'm Gary McNamara. Coming up on the bottom of the hour, Iran, the president yesterday speaking in Vegas, and again, it's blah, blah, blah, blah, blah, blah, blah. Sorry, but that's what it is.
3: Yeah.
2: Right now, you've got more every single day. As we said, there is no doubt in our minds that you can see it if you pay attention to social media, if you pay attention to who supports this president, who's been major supporters of this president on Iran. He's lost his base on Iran.
3: Yeah.
2: They have no idea. He's saying one thing. They're saying another thing. The deal is close. Could be signed by Wednesday. Iran saying, nah, we're going to keep our nuclear weapons. Well, we'll have some kind of deal on Hormuz. What are you talking about? It's about nuclear weapons, isn't it? Plus, we'll get to what we were just talking about, something I want to share with you that we did yesterday, coming up.
0: The top headlines at the top and bottom of every hour.
4: President Trump indicated that a deal with Iran could happen as early as today.
0: What happens next?
5: 37-year-old Aaron Farinacci appearing in court yesterday. The only words we heard from him were, yes, your honor. And then the judge asked for his birthday.
0: Happens here.
6: Though job growth continued to hold up early this summer, payroll processing company ADP says the trend slowed in July.
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7: Riley trying to push his way in the end zone, dives and scores.
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8: Fox News, I'm Ted Lindner. President Trump says a deal to reopen the Strait of Hormuz could happen soon. It's the second pause amid the war with Iran after the president called off strikes on power plants and bridges this week. But Americans still concerned about rising costs. Vice President J.D. Vance says the cost of living issues will subside once the conflict is over.
9: Those oil prices are going to come down and stay down. Iran will never have a nuclear weapon, and the United States will be in a stronger position. But we're kind of in the middle of the game, and I think people are trying to prejudge exactly how this is going to go.
8: Iran says it's discussing shipping through the strait with Oman and denies it's negotiating with the United States. And there was no big winner in Wednesday night's Powerball jackpot that was worth $786 million. No winner means it jumps to at least $856 million for Saturday night. The numbers drawn Wednesday, 14, 20, 59, 60, 61, and a Powerball of 25. 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

0: that his military operations, including blowing up cartel drug smuggling boats, are helping.
1: When you think that each time you knock out a boat, you're saving 10,000 people, more than that, probably, they say 25,000. You know, they're carrying massive amounts of fentanyl. And that's an occupation that's very hard to fill right now. Nobody does it. Nobody would have done what I did. We know every boat that's coming in. We know who it is and what's on that boat. And it's largely fentanyl and other really bad drugs.
0: With a continued push against drugs coming in by land via the president's enforcement and closure of the U.S.-Mexican border, though health experts also attribute the decrease in overdoses to expanded drug treatment and wider availability of opioid reversal drugs. Jeff Manosso, Fox News.
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5: Get ready to say goodbye to Google Assistant. The virtual assistant from Google that had you asking your phone, "Hey Google," will be going away sooner than you think. The assistant, which proved to be quite popular among both Android and Apple iOS users, has been slowly coming offline this year, and now the online giant says they will be shutting it down starting September 4th. But why get rid of it? To push you more towards using Google Gemini, its artificial intelligence, which can do what Google Assistant does, but arguably better, though not all users agree the AI bot is superior to the classic assistant, which was considered to be so reliable. The cutoff for assistant will affect more than just your phone, but anything else connected to your phone, including smartwatches, headphones, and even Android Auto in your car. 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
9: Washington State has long touted itself as a no-income tax state, but other taxes added in recent years have chipped away at that reputation. Just months ago, Democratic Governor Bob Ferguson celebrated the signing of a so-called millionaire's tax. It applied a nearly 10% rate on household income above $1 million starting in 2028. But the Secretary of State announced opponents rounded up enough signatures to put a repeal measure on the ballot. They say the tax was a tipping point for voters. Here's the leader of that effort, Brian Haywood.
10: What we heard when we're out, when I've gone and talked to people and we're gathering signatures, was people were pissed.
9: Supporters say the tax could raise more than $3 billion a year for education and other state services. Critics argue those changes are making some high-income earners and companies rethink where they do business. This year, execs like Zillow co-founder Rich Barton and former Starbucks CEO Howard Schultz left the state, citing personal reasons. For now, though, the next stop is the ballot box. Sarah Legre, Fox News.
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13: 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Vance says an anti-fraud task force has stopped $56 billion in payments, but says there are limits to what the administration can do on its own.
2: What happens next?
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0: Susan Lee, and this is the Fox Business Report.
1: The major averages ending mixed on Wednesday, though the Dow notched its 24th record close of the year. The Nasdaq was under pressure from SpaceX, its stock tumbling 13%. Elon Musk's rocket company beating second quarter earnings targets, but its heavy AI spending is raising concerns. Adam Johnson of the Bullseye American Ingenuity Fund says that investors want to see results from big tech companies.
2: I don't think that the hyperscalers have necessarily made the case to Wall Street and all of us who are watching that the money is actually generating the returns that we do need to see. And that was why stocks sold off over the past 6 weeks.
1: The Dow up 263 points, the Nasdaq lower by 222, S&P 500 down 13. On the earnings front, ConocoPhillips, Airbnb, Lyft, and Warner Brothers Discovery will be reporting financial results. That's your Fox Business Report. I'm Hillary Barsky, invested in you.

0: is the Fox News Rundown. Now a look at sports.
1: The Indiana Fever's Sophie Cunningham recently stated she doesn't believe transgendered athletes belong in women's sports, which has led to pushback from some WNBA players, coaches, and owners, as well as a debate among fans. Wednesday, Cunningham said the league needs to refocus its mission.
2: All we ever do is cover everything except basketball. And it's like, what are we doing? There's so much. Like, you can talk about other things. I think those are great stories. I think it shows fans, you know, who people are outside of the court. But I also think we got to keep the main thing the main thing.
1: Sound courtesy of the Indiana Fever, she says others can speak for themselves, but she's focusing on basketball. That's sports on the Fox News Rundown. Kevin Uretsky, Fox News.
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4: There's no transphobia. She said what 90% of the people say. Probably 100% overseas. Of course, men shouldn't traipse around in women's locker rooms. Boys shouldn't be in girls' spaces when it comes to sports. But Howie has to say, good for Howie. I mean, I gotta tell you, other than reading his rap sheet, we've never discussed old Howie Bryant. And the result is a star. She is a star. The latest participant in an old game, no more complicated than checkers, but far less interesting. No. See, that's where you're wrong. Sophie Cunningham is very interesting. Sophie Cunningham is interesting because she wants all the smoke. She's not afraid of all the smoke, whether it's on the court, defending Caitlin Clark, knocking down threes in the face of a booing crowd. See, Howard Bryant is a cliche. He's an angry black man stuck in the past, jealous of a white woman for standing up for herself. No, we've seen this time and time again. I stand up for everybody. And in doing so, I get called names from all sides. It's awesome. For OutKicks, don't at me. I'm Dan Dockich, and this is Fox News Rundown.
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7: Is the Midwest falling to communism? Hi, everyone. Fake Dr. Abdul Al-Sayed, the guy who says that he saved more people than most doctors have in the world despite not having a medical license. Yeah, that guy. The guy who says that Israel should not exist. Yeah, that guy. The guy who says that we should, you know, abolish the police and prisons. That guy is now going to be the Democratic nominee for Senate in the purple state of Michigan. He'll take on Republican Mike Rogers in November. Wow. This is a big development here because we've talked about how Mayor Zoran Mamdani in New York City winning there. Well, that's a deep blue city. Or in Seattle, they have a mayor there that is a Democratic socialist / communist as well. Washington, D.C. will be getting one too. All right. Deep blue cities falling to deep blue policies, radical one would call it. That's, I guess, the way things are going. But if you could win statewide, if you're El-Sayed in Michigan, well, that is a very, very big deal for the communist movement, because emboldened by a victory in Michigan, El-Sayed over Rogers will mean probably that not Kamala Harris and not Gavin Newsom and not Pete Buttigieg, but Alexandria Ocasio-Cortez could be the next nominee for president, because she aligns with that movement, and that movement has all the energy, all the money, and all the momentum right now. I'm Joe Concha.
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14: Trying to work out a deal to open up the Strait of Hormuz. I'm Dave Anthony, Fox News. Iran and Oman are said to be close to an agreement as President Trump demands the attacks on ships end, saying in a Las Vegas rally he prefers a deal.
15: We were set for the biggest attack of any attack, and we've hit them very hard for the last few months.
16: Amid the possibility of a return to conflict with Iran if an agreement isn't reached, President Trump posted to Truth Social overnight about reports the United States is running out of air defense interceptors. The president said, in part, the U.S. has massive amounts of munitions, especially of certain types. He goes on to say, additionally, large amounts are being manufactured and shipped to the U.S. as needed.
14: Fox's Trey Yingston, Tel Aviv. Two Israeli soldiers have been killed in Lebanon. A building they went into as part of a security sweep exploded. Four other soldiers badly wounded, prompting Israel to launch retaliatory strikes targeting Hezbollah militants. Back to the president in Las Vegas. He also touted what he calls a great economy.
15: And I'm not getting credit from the fake news for what I've done. I never have gotten credit. I don't get credit.
14: And he calls fake polls showing a large majority of Americans think the economy is not in good shape and oppose the president's handling of the economy. A Senate committee will gather next hour to consider holding ex-presidential advisor Dr. Anthony Fauci in contempt of Congress. Fox's Madeline Rivera in Washington.
17: Republicans say Dr. Fauci should have been able to answer questions during his hearing last week because of his preemptive pardon from former President Biden. But the pardon only covers what happened before 2025, meaning Fauci could face charges for any perjury committed last Wednesday. So he invoked the Fifth Amendment more than 100 times, accusing Chairman Rand Paul of having a vendetta against him.
18: To get me to say something, anything, that could vindicate his repeated public pledges that I end up, in his words, quote, behind bars.
14: A contempt resolution could be referred to the Justice Department. 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
6: It's 14 till. America in the Morning continues. Wildfire update. The situation is worsening in Washington state as officials confirm at least 846 structures have been destroyed by wildfire in the Spokane area. Fire leaders say there are now 1,500 firefighters in the area staying at the base camp, which will be transitioning to the county fairgrounds in the next couple days. A new fire has sparked west of Spokane, which has led officials to issue new evacuation orders. This after a man with a criminal record was arrested and charged with starting one of those fires. The situation's also expected to deteriorate starting today with drier and hotter conditions, which could make fire conditions worse. Air quality throughout all of the Pacific Northwest is a danger to people's health. Portland, Oregon was rated Wednesday to have the worst air quality of any major city in the world. Shifting gears, a new report says that the nation's immigration crackdown is taking its toll on active U.S. military families. Details from correspondent Ed Donahue.
7: An AP investigation reveals the Trump administration has detained dozens of parents and spouses of active duty U.S. troops. Since Donald Trump took office for a second term, more than 50 family members have been detained, with at least six deported. That includes Army veteran Wilmer Trujillo's wife.
8: We would go once a year. And she would, go and check in, and they would tell her, okay, your stuff is in process. We see that. You have lawyers. We see that. Come back in a year.
7: Then
8: this time they decided to your wife is being deported.
7: Homeland Security Secretary Mark Wayne Mullen has intervened in a few cases after public backlash.
8: I can't explain why they're doing this, especially to service members, because we're all about loyalty. We're all about doing the right thing. I miss her. I miss her a lot.
7: The Pentagon declined comment on the AP's findings. I'm Ed Donahue.
6: A word from the White House is leave hemp alone. President Trump and top White House officials are privately lobbying Republican senators to delay a ban on intoxicating hemp that's set to kick off this fall. The Senate is working to push off the forthcoming ban of some cannabis products derived from hemp, but several Republican senators are demanding a vote to strip the delay out and let that prohibition kick in come November. Politico is reporting that the Trump administration is seeking a modest 4-week delay through the December 11th expiration of the funding patch to allow for productive conversations to continue. America in the Morning continues. We pay more for seats, our luggage, and even to board a plane earlier than others. Your carry-ons could be next. Correspondent Charles de Ledesma reports an Australian airline is going to charge passengers to use the overhead bins for their bags.
5: For passengers on the budget Australian airline Jetstar, the days of cramming your bag into an overhead locker already full of your seatmate's full-size suitcases are coming to an end. But there's a catch. The carrier will charge passengers for stowing carry-on bags beginning in February 2027. The move comes after passengers and airline staff named having bags weighed at the gate and struggling to find room in overhead lockers as one of the most stressful parts of the airport experience. It makes Jetstar the latest low-cost carrier to introduce a payment system for carry-on bags, with budget airlines in the US and Europe commonly charging passengers to use the compartments. I'm Charles de Ledesma.
6: Hackers hit water utilities in at least seven states this week. Federal investigators still haven't confirmed who's behind it. The New Old Tech guy, Chuck Palm, is following the story.
9: On July 26, hackers broke into internet-connected controls at water systems in at least seven different states. Over 30 in Minnesota, 9 more in Michigan, and they went about changing administrators' passwords and knocking some systems into manual mode. The headline should be, Water Utility System Failed to Change Administrators' Passwords. These were not fancy exploits, but simple security failures that every systems administrator should already have in place. CISA and FBI have already warned the water sector to lock down those same internet-facing controls. Officials in Michigan and Minnesota both say every system kept running safely, but this hit the pressure and monitoring systems, not your drinking water. The speculation is this playbook matches a 2023 Iran-linked hack on a Pittsburgh area water authority, and it lands amid rising U.S.-Iran tensions. But no official attribution yet, just some pattern recognition. Given earlier warnings, this should have been locked down 3 years ago. The CISA's fix is free, simply stronger passwords, and taking that connection offline. Here's what you can do. Find your water utility's website and sign up for their text or email alert system. It's better to hear it from them than from me. I'm the New Old Tech Guy, Chuck Palm.
6: Sports on America in the Morning is sponsored by Robinhood. Your money, your move. Here's Robert Workman.
10: Baseball Wednesday, the Cubs held off the Dodgers 7-6 to complete the three-game sweep. Shohei Ohtani and Pete Crow Armstrong exchanged leadoff first-inning dingers. PCA went deep again as Chicago opened up a six-run lead, then L.A. rallied. Ohtani's two-run shot in the eighth, getting things close before Jacob Webb slammed the door. Dodger manager Dave Roberts.
11: There's a lot of talk about those two guys, you know, being the front-runners for the MVP, so they both showed out, and you can see that they hear what's being said about them, and that was a fun for the fans, certainly.
10: Six straight losses for L.A. At the other end of the thermometer, the Braves beat the Marlins 4-1 for their seventh consecutive win. Bryce Elder allowed just one hit over seven innings. The red-hot Red Sox whitewashed the White Sox 4-0 for their seventh win in a row. Sonny Gray got his league-leading 14th victory. Rangers shut out the Giants 6-0. Rays blocked out the Rockies 4-0. Brewers sank the Pirates 4-2. Kyle Harrison fanned the last eight batters he faced. Diamondbacks drubbed the Padres 10-4. Mitch Bratt fired seven innings of one-hit ball for the Snakes. The Reds handed the A's their seventh straight loss. Nationals scored six times in the 11th to flatten the Phils and snap a seven-game slot. Extra inning dubs for the Mets and Blue Jays. Wins for the Orioles, Mariners, Cardinals, and Royals. And if you're ready for some football, or at least some football uniforms, if not recognizable players, NFL 26 opens tonight with the Hall of Fame game in Canton, Ohio, between the Cardinals and the Panthers. That's Thursday Sports.
6: Thank you, sir. 7-0. Trial set to begin in the decades-old murder of rapper Tupac Shakur when America in the Morning continues after these messages.
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23: Hi.
6: It's 5 till. America in the Morning continues. Gossip influencer Perez Hilton has landed in the hospital following a troubling live stream that had some viewers calling 911. Entertainment reporter Kevin Carr picks up the story.
24: Celebrity blogger-turned-influencer Perez Hilton was involved in an alarming incident on Tuesday. Hilton, whose real name is Mario Armando Lavandera Jr., broadcast a live stream on TikTok from his home in Miami and appeared to engage in self-harm. Hilton was seen naked and covered in what appeared to be blood. He wielded a large kitchen knife and was cutting himself. In spite of the graphic details, TikTok did not immediately take the content down, which Hilton even acknowledged.
25: I'm surprised TikTok lets this stay.
24: Later, TikTok said this was due to a moderator error. The authorities received multiple calls, and the sheriff's office was quickly dispatched to Hilton's home, heard in this audio obtained by TMZ.
26: 3 suicide attempt. Rescue 3 and Angel 47 to make an entry into the house.
24: Hilton noted the police arrival live.
25: The police are here.
24: A neighbor captured footage of the officers calling on him to come out, heard in this Instagram post from Only in Dade. Hilton was treated on the scene and taken to the hospital where he is undergoing a psychological evaluation. Hilton had recently spent time in the hospital for a perforated ulcer and sepsis. He also recently moved from Las Vegas to Miami for his aging mother, which took an emotional toll. Hilton's family released a statement thanking his fans for support and requesting privacy. I'm Kevin Carr.
6: A killing that shook the entertainment world 30 years ago, and now after three decades have passed, a trial is set to begin next week involving the man accused of the murder of rapper and actor Tupac Shakur. Correspondent Lisa Dwyer reports.
27: The man who prosecutors say orchestrated the 1996 killing of rap icon Tupac Shakur is scheduled to go on trial Monday, almost 30 years after the fatal drive-by shooting in Las Vegas.
28: It's been 30 years.
27: Tupac's stepbrother, Maurice Shakur.
28: The optimism comes in for the simple fact that something has happened.
27: 63-year-old Dwayne Keefe D. Davis faces a single count of murder with a deadly weapon with the intent to promote or assist a criminal gang in Shakur's death. Davis has been jailed since late 2023 and has pleaded not guilty. Gunfire came from the Cadillac that Davis was in, and he's one of the only people there that night who is still alive. Prosecutors say if Davis had not written explicitly about the killing or talked about it, it's likely no one would have been charged. I'm Lisa Dwyer.
6: That's our show for today, Thursday, August 6th, 2026. America in the Morning is produced by Jeff McKay. I'm John Trout. This is Westwood One.
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2: COVID controversy returns to the Senate. I'm Dave Anthony, Fox News. A Senate committee gathers this hour to consider holding Dr. Anthony Fauci in contempt of Congress, a week after the ex-presidential COVID advisor refused to answer questions, saying this over 100 times.
3: On the advice of counsel, I respectfully decline to answer based upon my rights under the Fifth Amendment to the Constitution.
2: After Fauci had called the committee chairman unhinged and obsessed with putting him in jail, but Republican Senator Rand Paul tells Fox,
4: why would you need the Fifth Amendment if all you have to do is come before a committee and not lie?
5: Fauci was the recipient of a pardon by former President Biden. Republican lawmakers argue that compels him to testify. Republicans accuse Fauci of covering up the origins of the pandemic. Fauci denies that. If the committee approves a contempt resolution, Paul could refer Fauci to the Justice Department for possible prosecution.
2: That's Fox's Jared Halpern. Iran and Oman are said to be close to an agreement on getting shipping flowing through the Strait of Hormuz. The U.S. demands attacks on ships end. Vice President Vance tells Fox.
7: Number one, the Iranians are extraordinarily difficult people. Number two, they have a fractured system. So there are people within their system who want the war to be over. There are also people within their system who are crazy radicals who want the war to continue.
2: Vance has been directly involved in negotiations, also demanding Iran agree to never have nuclear weapons. Another American adversary already has them, North Korea. And Fox's Jonathan Savage reports it test-fired another missile today.
8: South Korea's military says its northern neighbor launched a short-range ballistic missile out to sea beyond its east coast. The South's Joint Chiefs of Staff has bolstered surveillance and is closely coordinating with the United States and Japan.
2: Also in Japan today,
9: Mokuto!
2: A somber ceremony in Hiroshima, where yet 81 years ago today, the U.S. dropped the first of two atomic bombs on Japan, leading to the end of World War II. 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
14: 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Thursday morning commute looking very nice. No slowdowns on eastbound I-84 between Cartier Road and Garrity Boulevard. Continuing eastbound through Meridian on I-84, no slowdowns or merging delays between 10 Mile Road and Eagle Road. Past Eagle Road going into downtown Boise, no slowdowns on the inbound connector, and no slowdowns on I-84 going out towards the Boise Airport, Micron, and Mountain Home.
16: Weather from the CBS 2 Weather Center.
17: Triple-digit heat is back across the Treasure Valley today with highs in the upper 90s to low 100s. A heat advisory begins this afternoon and continues through Saturday. Wildfire smoke will keep skies hazy and air quality will continue to be reduced at times. Tonight stays warm with lows in the mid-60s. For News Talk KBOI, I'm CBS 2 weather anchor Eric Walker.
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16: Now back to the only morning show born in Idaho, Casper and Chris. 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
1: Good morning. Welcome to a Thursday. He's Chris Walton. I'm Mike Casper.
2: Good morning.
1: 61 degrees in downtown Boise. Just heard heat advisory going to be in effect for the rest of the week as we start to see temperatures once again into triple digits.
2: What was it, 2 days ago that it was reasonable?
1: Yeah. Yesterday actually wasn't like super hot, I mean, temperature-wise, but it was super hot because there was no wind.
2: Yeah.
1: Which, by the way, for fighting fires, that's good news. It helps when there's not a lot of wind driving fires.
2: Good point.
1: We're going to have updates on those fires that are now continuing to burn here in the Treasure Valley. Also in Spokane, we'll give you an update on the two major fires burning here in the Treasure Valley. The big grass fire, that was the one that started a couple of weeks ago in Jordan Valley. It's approaching 400,000 acres.
2: Wow.
1: And then you have the Tartar Fire, which is now approaching 150,000 acres. So just those two fires burning in the Treasure Valley right now, you're looking at about 500,000 acres of land has been burned. The big fire going on right now, one of the most destructive fires in the history of Washington State, and one of the most destructive fires this year, definitely, happening in Spokane. We will have an update on that fire also coming up for you, still causing really bad air quality, not so much in Spokane. This is the interesting part. We have winds coming here from the northwest, and it's driving the smoke into our area from all those fires in Central Oregon and the Tartar Fire and the Big Grass Fire. So our air quality has continued to be bad. It's interesting that you go to the north part of our state and into Spokane, eastern Washington, and the prevailing winds are blowing the opposite direction and blowing all that smoke into Portland and Seattle. Remember just a week ago when Boise had the Boise cities had the worst air quality in the nation?
6: Yeah.
1: Yeah, that's now Portland.
6: Yeah, exactly. And it's not because of industry.
1: No. It's because of the smoke specifically from the fire burning in Spokane. Not the smoke in Central Washington, Oregon, not the smoke here in the Treasure Valley because the winds are blowing the opposite direction. So you've got two major fires, actually three major fires that are burning right now in Oregon, Central Oregon, over a million acres total have been burned. If you see a map, and I know it's not indicative of the actual fires burning, but if you look a map of the Northwest, it literally looks, I'm talking the fire maps, it literally looks like the entire Northwest is on fire because they have such big little pictures of the fires to show where all they're going on, and they overlap each other through a lot of Oregon, Washington, and Western Idaho. It's not all on fire, but man, it sure seems like that. And we had had such a good year up until about July.
6: But reasonably so, yeah.
1: Mm-hmm. But once again, we had the dry drought year, and that's the problem we're facing right now. A couple of other things that we're going to cuss and discuss this morning. As customers in the United States deal with cyclospora, which, of course, causes, as we know now, explosive diarrhea. Two people have died from the effects of it. Now, a warning over another vegetable carrying salmonella, causing an outbreak in 27 different states. And major restaurant chains are pulling their vegetables from the menu. We'll give you an update on that. Coming up here this morning, I will tell you right now, the good news is, so far, it has not affected any place in Idaho. So far, knock on wood. Because a couple of these restaurant chains, people really, really like. But you're not going to be able to get this vegetable in those chains. Other things, more updates on Twin Falls shooting, mass shooting from this weekend. More and more information starts to leak out. This is kind of interesting in that here we are 4 or 5 days after the shooting, and we are just now finding out of another good guy with a gun that apparently helped to stop more people from being shot. So there was not just one gunman that was helping, apparently, according to the Twin Falls Police Department. There were two, and also the off-duty trooper who did not pull his gun.
6: Right.
1: Once again, because he was afraid that police were going to confuse him for the shooter.
6: And he got shot in the arm.
1: Mm-hmm. And he has already had at least one surgery, probably going to have more. We also found out yesterday that Idaho State Police, because they had not said where the trooper worked, he was an Idaho State off-duty police officer.
6: Okay.
1: So we know that. It's just interesting that, and I'm guessing the other good person with the gun just wants absolutely
6: no publicity whatsoever.
1: Because it was interesting that I saw this, and it's like, why is this taking this long for the police chief to share this information?
6: I was going to say, maybe it'll turn out the other person didn't have a license for that.
1: Maybe. I don't know. It's just weird. We also find out from the police chief that a total of four people, he is calling specifically heroes in this instance that helped to save a lot of lives. And we'll share that story with you coming up here as more is coming out on that. Couple major road closures happening here in the Treasure Valley that you need to be aware of. One, because of road construction. Surprise, surprise, surprise.
6: Wait a minute. I thought it was summer. Oh, yeah.
1: And the other, because a semi-trailer hit a bridge.
6: Oh, boy.
1: And that's going to cause that bridge gets used by a lot of people, by the way, to be closed for weeks. We'll give you the details on that coming up here for you this morning. Also, have you spotted a turkey? You live here in the Treasure Valley. It's interesting that I saw this story because...
6: Not literally, no.
1: I was out playing golf a couple of weeks ago on the golf course, River Birch Golf Course, mm-hmm. out as you head towards Emmett, and saw a huge group of turkeys, a rafter of turkeys.
6: A wild turkeys?
1: Rafter, yeah. Okay. And there were probably 30 or 40 of them on the golf course. Anyway, if you have seen a rafter or a gaggle, the Fish and Game Department wants to talk to you.
6: Or even an informal group of some sort.
1: Mm-hmm. So we'll talk more about that, give you details, because apparently they're showing up in neighborhoods a lot here in the Treasure Valley.
6: I've seen them before up by Idaho City, but I've never seen any in my neighborhood here.
1: Yeah. I guess in the east side, there's a lot of turkeys showing up and have been for the last couple of years. And apparently, they're not nice. They're not good neighbors, apparently. They're mean.
6: So they're jerky.
1: They're mean, yeah.
6: They're jerky turkeys.
1: They're jerky turkeys.
6: At least they're perky.
1: Yeah. So we've got that to talk about. The Dow, again, setting an all-new record high. Mixed day on the stock market. S&P and NASDAQ were down, but the Dow was up 263 points. As of right now, Dow futures looking to set another record, up 125 ahead of the opening here next hour. We'll talk with Jeremiah Bates what's driving that. Also interesting to note, we'll see today what happens with SpaceX. SpaceX had a blowout earnings report 2 days ago. And then after that report, stocks yesterday dropped 10%. Today, by the way, is the first day that people can start getting rid of their stocks. Today is the first actual day that they lift the trading moratorium on SpaceX to a number of people. So if they want to sell their stock, they can. So SpaceX will be an interesting thing to watch today if people are trying to get rid of it. Interesting in a couple different reasons. Number one, if you get rid of it now, you're selling it at a loss because it's down quite a bit from what the initial public offering was, or if people will start buying more stocks today as people maybe possibly sell it. And we've got lots of sports to get to this morning. Here is time for your first update with Chris.
6: Boise State probably has the best running backs in the Pac-12. Bob Beeler reports on why Dylan Riley thinks he will be better this season.
3: Last season, Dylan Riley rushed for over 1,000 yards. This year, he'll try and become the 12th Bronco running back to rush for 1,000 yards in multiple seasons. Riley gained 11 pounds from last season and says he feels good.
15: I'm running harder. I feel like since I didn't gain a little bit more pounds, I feel a little bit more confident in myself because I'm not just like a little guy 195. I kind of feel more confident when I run, so I know I knew I could put the shoulder down. I would never doubt in that, but it's just more of a confidence when you kind of get that body built. Now I know I can put the shoulder down and be able to make moves.
3: Riley is now up to 203 pounds. He averaged 80 yards a game rushing last season and 5.8 yards per carry, as well as scoring 10 touchdowns. His best game came against UNLV, rushing for a career-high 201 yards.
6: Boise State is holding a North End Zone Project sneak peek at Albertson Stadium this Tuesday from 4 to 6 p.m. The project is almost 100% finished, they say. It includes 12 hospitality suites, 44 loge boxes, 148 ledge seats, and 882 club seats. Everything is already sold out for the season except the club seats. The new facility also includes new food and beverage amenities and the new tunnel at field level from which players will enter the field starting this season. It's free to attend, but you will need to register for Tuesday's open house and tour. You can do that at broncosports.com, and if you park in the stadium parking lot, that will be $5 as well. Mets pitcher Jeffrey Yan made his major league debut Wednesday at the age of 29, striking out the first batter he faced, Cleveland's Angel Martinez. When the third strike was called, Yan celebrated by leaping several feet into the air. He's really good at that.
1: Blew out his knee.
6: That's why I wouldn't have done it. But the pitcher's mound and landing in front of it and then slapping the ground. This happened in the sixth inning of the Mets' 6-5 win. Yan finished the inning giving up no runs, but he did allow two singles and a walk to load the bases before striking out another batter. The final batter hit a ground out to shortstop. Yan played in the minor leagues in 2014 and 2015, then was out of baseball for 5 years, working manual labor jobs. He then made a comeback in the minors in 2021 at age 24 and played for 10 teams collectively in the minor leagues, the Dominican League, and the Japanese Chinese League in the past 5 years before finally being called up to the Mets from AAA Syracuse this week.
1: Cool story.
6: It is. And that's sports.
4: KBOI Traffic.
14: Thursday morning commute looking very nice. No slowdowns on eastbound I-84 between Cartier Road and Garrity Boulevard. Continuing eastbound through Meridian on I-84. No slowdowns, emerging delays between 10 Mile Road and Eagle Road. Past Eagle Road going into downtown Boise. No slowdowns on the inbound connector. And no slowdowns on I-84 going out towards the Boise Airport, Micron, and Mountain Home.
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0: Counting Crows. Man, I love that song when it came out. Still like it today. A Long December, one of the songs you're going to hear live in concert coming up next Friday on a golf course. Albertson's Boise Open, once again, gets underway next Thursday through Sunday, and we have another chance for you to get your tickets for Friday golf and Friday night concert. Kind of interesting. Kevin Schrader, our winner of Boise yesterday, and wondered if he had to go to golf. No. If you win the tickets, we don't force you to sit out on the golf course for 8 hours.
1: Yeah, you can show up late and just go to the concert. It's okay.
0: Do I have to go to the golf? No, you don't have to watch golf if you don't want to. But it is kind of interesting to see professional golf being played up close and personal. And plus, we've told you the number of huge PGA stars, maybe the biggest PGA star right now. It's Scottie Scheffler. People like that who have played here in Boise. You don't know, as you're looking at these people, who could be the next major PGA star. And you could say, hey, I was 10 feet away from that guy watching him drive on 13 or whatever. So it is. I encourage you to watch a little bit of the golf before the concert, but you don't have to. Now, you'd also, if you don't want to go to the concert, you just want to watch golf, you can also do that. It's your tickets once you win. Once again, to win, all you have to do is text the word GOLF, G-O-L-F, to 208-336-3700. Just like yesterday with Kevin winning, we will pick another winner at the end of the show. We've got ticket for you today and tickets for you tomorrow. Don't forget, Nate Shulman also has tickets. He's got tickets for Counting Crows and Hardy on Saturday night, which is also sold out. So the only two ways that you can get your tickets are Nate Shulman's show and our show. So listen in after 3 o'clock if you want those tickets. And once again, all this gets underway next Thursday, the Albertsons Boise Open Hillcrest Country Club.
2: 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No slowdowns at Nampa on eastbound 94. Traffic moving at normal speeds between Karcher Road and Garrity Boulevard. Same story continuing through Meridian on eastbound 94. No slowdowns or merging delays at 10 Mile Road, Meridian Road, and Eagle Road. Past Eagle Road, normal speeds going into downtown Boise on the inbound connector.
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9: Highs climb into the upper 90s to low 100s this afternoon with plenty of sunshine and wildfire smoke. The heat advisory remains in effect through Saturday, and while the smoke may keep temperatures down a degree or two, it'll continue to impact visibility and air quality. For News Talk, KBOI, I'm CBS 2 weather anchor Eric Walker.
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3: Fox News, I'm Gian Gelosi. Senator Rand Paul holding a vote this morning to hold Dr. Anthony Fauci in contempt of Congress after he pleaded the fifth over 100 times during a hearing last week.
4: Legal experts say a witness can avoid answering questions that might implicate him in a crime, but not to avoid embarrassment. And before the hearing, Paul had released pages from Fauci's diary where he talks about the celebrity attention he was getting and that scientists weren't in agreement about whether COVID-19 came from a lab leak or natural causes.
3: It's Fox's Madeline Rivera. President Trump says he'd rather make a deal with Iran to stop the killing. That message comes as Tehran and Oman work out a plan to reopen the Strait of Hormuz, but ships are still coming under fire.
5: Reports do indicate that progress in talks between Iran and Oman aimed at opening the strait led in part by Gulf allies urging the president not to strike.
3: That's Fox's Trey Yangst. 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
6: 6:32, phone lines are open if you want to participate in the show, which, by the way, is always encouraged. 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This one's for you, Chris. Did I just hear you say Boise State is charging $5 for parking for 2 hours for their marketing opportunity of the North End Zone Tour?
7: Not in so many words, but yeah.
6: Getting kind of tired of this price gouging, like profiting almost $400,000 on bottled water sales during the wickedly hot banana ball event that stretched EMS teams to the max. BSU fans getting priced out. That's from Celeste. By the way, Celeste, there were free water also being given away.
7: Well, now, the second night, yeah.
6: If you wanted bottled water, yeah, you had to pay for that. But there was free water, and there was free water the first night, just not a lot. And they opened up a lot more water, free water locations throughout the stadium, because on Friday night they had talked about the free water having about an hour wait to come and get water. And most people, I don't care how thirsty I am, I'm probably not going to stand in the hot sun for an hour waiting for water. I'll just pay the $5 for it. And I don't know. I would like to think that they didn't do that on purpose just to make more money. I would like to think that, but hey, I don't know.
7: Well, I'd like to think nobody's in anything just for the money, but I'd be completely wrong about that.
6: Yes, you would. I mean, you're sitting across from somebody who sometimes is only in it for the money.
7: You're talking about you, right?
6: Yeah.
7: Okay,
6: yeah.
7: Good.
6: Well, and Carl.
7: Oh, okay. Well,
6: I'm sorry. I was just assuming Carl, too, but I don't want to. That makes an ass out of Carl, and I don't want to do that. 208.
7: I should say, though, if you get into radio for the money, you don't spend 40 years like we have in local radio. Yeah, you tend to go someplace else.
6: No, you do. Because you keep searching. It's like, I'm going to make the same choice over and over again, and I think that there's going to be a different outcome.
7: Oh,
6: so
7: yeah,
6: far, like, not so far.
7: You mean like bowling?
6: Yeah.
7: Right.
6: Once again, text line number 208-336-3700. Why is that important? Because that's one

0: way you can take part in the show. Also, a way that you can win tickets to the Albertsons Boise Open contest is already up and going right now. We'll pick a winner coming up at the end of the show. You can join our list of winners like Kevin Schrader of Boise. He was our winner yesterday.
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2: 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There is an accident on eastbound I-84 at the 10-mile road off-ramp. All lanes are open and emergency crews are on site. Minor slowdowns at 10-mile road as well due to this accident. No slowdowns continuing eastbound at Meridian Road and Eagle Road, and normal speeds on the inbound connector.
3: Weather from the CBS 2 Weather Center.
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5: Most of the Treasure Valley will see highs climb into the upper 90s to low 100s this afternoon. Smoke remains part of the forecast and a heat advisory is in effect through Saturday evening. Now looking ahead, Friday and Saturday stay hot before temperatures cool down a little bit by Sunday. For Newstalk KBOI, I'm CBS 2 weather anchor Eric Walker.
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1: The Dow yesterday notched their 24th record close of the year so far this year. Looks like we're going to be starting higher again today, at least for the Dow, up 123. S&P and NASDAQ are both down as of right now, ahead of the opening here in about 45 minutes. We will be checking in with Jeremiah Bates coming up here at about 7:20 to find out what else is driving the news today. As I mentioned a little bit earlier, SpaceX will be interesting to watch coming up this morning because today, 911 million shares of SpaceX stock become eligible for sale. So that will happen today for the first time since the IPO. It is the first major release since the company's initial public offering on June 12th, and this is just the first. They have more scheduled releases coming up through next year. So this is a lot of times this happens on initial public offerings in companies give out and allow people to buy stocks at lower prices because they're a member of, say, the working class. And they did this especially with SpaceX. However, the stocks that these people are given or allowed to buy at discounted prices are locked up and you're not allowed to sell them. For instance, when the stock went on sale at $150, it went up to like $175, $180. They weren't allowed to take the profit right then. Yeah. And now the stock has dropped, you know, $50, $60. So it's going to be interesting to see with the stock dropping below what the initial public offering is. And it dropped 10% yesterday, even though they had a blowout earning, earned $1 billion more than what was expected in their first report on earnings since the initial public offering. This will be definitely something that will be interesting to keep an eye on today. If there are a lot of people that are going to say, okay, I just want to take my money and get out of it now or lock up some of it. But anyway, all 911 million shares, almost a billion shares, get opened up and are allowed for trade first time beginning today. Crude oil continues to be down, still around $76. Brent crude at $80, so it's up a little bit this morning. Talks continue with Iran. Stop me if you've heard it before, even this week. President Trump says that a deal is very close and could be signed as soon as today. I said that Monday.
2: Yeah.
1: I said that Tuesday.
2: And virtually every day of the last several months.
1: Said that Wednesday, and here we are saying it again today, that a deal is close to being worked out between Oman and Iran to open up the strait. We'll see today if that actually does happen, or if I say the exact same statement again tomorrow. And then, just a reminder, Chris and I are on vacation both next week, so there will be a national show taking our place. I apologize in advance because we get complaints. I get it. We just need some time off. Chris needs to visit his wife. I need to go play some more golf because I don't get to do that enough. I'm actually going to go visit family. Got a lot of family, and my mom has her heart procedure done next Tuesday in Coeur d'Alene, so I'll visit her.
2: By the way, we're not separated or anything like that. She just is in Virginia right now taking care of her mother who has developed Alzheimer's disease.
1: Yeah, pretty sad.
2: Yeah.
1: So we will be off next week, and then when we get back Monday the 17th, we'll see if I say the same exact thing. President Trump saying that it's very close to a deal, and it could be signed as soon as today. Carl, can you just record that? And you save me a lot of time. We'll just run that same thing until it gets done.
3: I'll pull it from the pull it from the stream.
1: 6:45. Time for another check on sports. Here's Chris.
2: Boise State probably has the best running backs in the Pac-12. Bob Beeler reports on why Dylan Riley thinks he will be better this season.
4: Last season, Dylan Riley rushed for over 1,000 yards. This year, he'll try and become the 12th Bronco running back to rush for 1,000 yards in multiple seasons. Riley gained 11 pounds from last season and says he feels good.
5: I'm running harder. I feel like since I didn't gain a little bit more pounds, I feel a little bit more confident in myself because I'm not just like a little guy, 195. I kind of feel more confident when I run, so I know I knew I could put the shoulder down. I would never doubt in that, but it's just more of a confidence when you kind of get that body build. Now I know I can put the shoulder down and be able to make moves.
4: Riley is now up to 203 pounds. He averaged 80 yards a game rushing last season and 5.8 yards per carry, as well as scoring 10 touchdowns. His best game came against UNLV, rushing for a career-high 201 yards.
1: Can I ask why, when it's announced that he gained 11 pounds, it's a good thing, but when I gain 11 pounds, my doctor says knock it off?
2: Apparently yours isn't completely in muscle.
1: Hey, easy.
2: Just saying. The Boise State men's golf team on Wednesday was announced as a recipient of the 2025-2026 Platform Golf Team Academic Award, given each year by the Golf Coaches Association of America. To qualify, a team has to achieve a grade point average of 3.5 or better for the year. Collectively, the Broncos' average was 3.579. That included team member Ryan Meyer, who earned a 4.0, and team members Luke Cushman, Chase Gorder, and Cole Ruick, who each had a 3.9. Aaron Donald is considered one of the best defensive tackles ever to play in the NFL. He played 10 seasons for the Rams from 2014 through 2023 and made the Pro Bowl all 10 times he was eligible before retiring. Three seasons later, Donald is in the process of deciding whether to attempt a comeback. Wednesday, he formally worked out for the Rams on the field for the first time since March of 2024. He has been working out individually for several weeks, attempting to get into football shape. Donald, earlier this year, expressed a desire to play for the Rams again on the same defensive line as newly acquired Myles Garrett, who was named the NFL Defensive Player of the Year two of the past three seasons with Cleveland. That's sports.
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7: 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Slowdowns at Nampa on eastbound I-84 between Northside and Franklin Boulevard. Also seeing some slowdowns between Robinson Road and Black Cat Road. The earlier accident at the 10-mile road off-ramp still there. Emergency crews are still on site. Also seeing some slowdowns between Meridian Road and Eagle Road.
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13: Triple-digit heat is back across the Treasure Valley today with highs in the upper 90s to low 100s. A heat advisory begins this afternoon and continues through Saturday. Wildfire smoke will keep skies hazy and air quality will continue to be reduced at times. Tonight stays warm with lows in the mid-60s. For News Talk KBOI, I'm CBS 2 weather anchor Eric Walker.
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0: It's time to go beyond the headlines for a more in-depth look at the stories that affect you. 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
1: It's August 6th, and this is your Fox Daily Snapshot. Today is Fresh Breath Day. Did you know over 50% of the bacteria found in the human mouth contributes to bad breath? Brush twice a day, including your tongue, since most of the germs that cause bad breath live on it. And mouthwash will help you avoid stinky breath. Also on this day in 2013, Mount Tongariro in New Zealand erupts for the first time since 1897. The first ever website published in 1991 by 36-year-old physicist Tim Berners-Lee. The address: info.cern.ch/hypertext/www.theproject.html. Born on this day in 1970, Indian-American screenwriter, director, and producer M. Night Shyamalan, known for his creepy movies.
2: No, I'm not even supposed to be here. I stole a life from Mr. Dennis, but he'll be back real soon.
1: That from the movie Split. I'm CJ Papa. 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
3: 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This week is National Health Center Week. The National Association of Community Health Centers sponsors it to celebrate and increase awareness of community health centers. There are approximately 1,500 of them across the country, which provide healthcare services to around 52 million patients across more than 17,000 communities. The 2026 theme is Building Innovative Care Where It Matters Most. The association says this year's theme is to celebrate creativity and commitment to advance innovative solutions that meet patients where they are and improve primary care delivery, access, and outcomes nationwide. Although some of this week's days have passed, each day has an individual focus area. Sunday was Theme Day, Monday, Staff Appreciation Day, Tuesday, Patient Appreciation Day, Wednesday, Health Conditions Focus, today, Populations Day, Friday, Partner Appreciation Day, and Saturday, Gratitude and Future Vision. 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
5: Get ready to say goodbye to Google Assistant. The virtual assistant from Google that had you asking your phone, "Hey Google," will be going away sooner than you think. The assistant, which proved to be quite popular among both Android and Apple iOS users, has been slowly coming offline this year, and now the online giant says they will be shutting it down starting September 4th. But why get rid of it? To push you more towards using Google Gemini, its artificial intelligence, which can do what Google Assistant does, but arguably better, though not all users agree the AI bot is superior to the classic assistant, which was considered to be so reliable. The cutoff for Assistant will affect more than just your phone, but anything else connected to your phone, including smartwatches, headphones, and even Android Auto in your car. 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
6: Ted Lasso is back after a three-year hiatus. Jason Sudeikis returns as the folksy coach, this time leading AFC Richmond's new women's soccer team. Hannah Waddingham, Juno Temple, and Brett Goldstein all return.
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6: On FX and Hulu, The Shards, Ryan Murphy's adaptation of the Bret Easton Ellis novel set in 1981 Los Angeles, where a group of wealthy teens are maybe being stalked by a serial killer. The cast includes Homer Gere, Richard Gere's son, and Kaia Gerber, Cindy Crawford's daughter. The two were a major celebrity couple in the 90s.
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12: 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Slowdowns at Nampa on eastbound I-84 between Northside and Franklin Boulevard. Also seeing some slowdowns between Robinson Road and Black Cat Road. The earlier accident at the 10-mile road off-ramp still there. Emergency crews are still on site. Also seeing some slowdowns between Meridian Road and Eagle Road.
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13: Highs climb into the upper 90s to low 100s this afternoon with plenty of sunshine and wildfire smoke. The heat advisory remains in effect through Saturday, and while the smoke may keep temperatures down a degree or two, it'll continue to impact visibility and air quality. For News Talk, KBOI, I'm CBS 2 weather anchor Eric Walker.
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15: With the Senate due to leave for their five-week vacation, President Trump is pushing for Senate confirmation and also pushing one bill that he wants passed before the Senate leaves for their vacation. We'll talk about that. In addition, breaking news this morning, the Senate is currently in session taking up a vote on possible contempt charges against Anthony Fauci. Over him taking the fifth over 110 times last week, even though he'd received a pardon for any crimes committed. They are currently discussing that right now, and a vote will probably be coming up either later this morning or the this afternoon in that contempt of charges vote in the Senate. We'll keep you updated on that and more. Also coming up here for you, don't forget, Casper and Chris, Damn Near Impossible Question, brought to you by Berkshire Hathaway Home Services, Silverhawk Realty, 208-888-4128 for all your real estate needs. 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How far do you travel back when crossing the border? 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
17: Holding Dr. Anthony Fauci in contempt of Congress. I'm Dave Anthony, Fox News. That's what a Senate committee is considering.
18: There will be another pandemic. The time to determine which legislative reforms are necessary to ensure that the mistakes of the past are not repeated is now.
17: So Republican Chairman Rand Paul accuses Fauci, an ex-presidential COVID advisor, of obstructing their investigation by refusing to answer any questions in a hearing last week.
18: This committee and the American people have a right to know why Dr. Fauci's agency funded dangerous research at the Wuhan Institute of Virology and what role he played in approving and overseeing it.
17: Paul and many Republicans believe COVID leaked out of a lab, something Fauci's doubted. Doctor also maintains Chairman Paul has a vendetta, wanting him in jail. Democratic Senator Gary Peters urged the committee a few minutes ago to vote no.
19: Following a one-sided investigation and a rushed process that has repeatedly excluded the minority and other members of this committee.
17: If the resolution's approved, it could be sent to the Justice Department to consider prosecuting Fauci. Talks continue to try to get the shipping flowing again through the Strait of Hormuz as President Trump keeps insisting attacks on ships and or else.
20: I'd rather make a deal. Because I don't want to kill people. I do not want to kill people.
21: Reports do indicate that progress in talks between Iran and Oman aimed at opening the strait, led in part by Gulf allies urging the president not to strike.
17: That's Fox's Trey Yingst in Tel Aviv. The president also keeps demanding that Iran agree to never have nuclear weapons. The conflict in Lebanon's flared back up. Two Israeli soldiers were killed, four others wounded after
22: an explosion inside a building they'd entered as part of a security sweep. The Israeli military's conducted retaliatory attacks on a town about 15 miles away from where the blast occurred. This as talks continue between Israel and Lebanon to discuss implementing the truce. It's meant to lead to an Israeli withdrawal from the country's south.
17: That's Fox's Jonathan Savage. 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
17: Vegas and touted the economy, pushing back on polls that have shown a majority of Americans don't think the economy is in good shape and disapprove of his policies.
0: A Las Vegas casino hosted President Trump, who was trying to make the case his economic policies are paying off.
20: The economy is the greatest economy we've ever had by far. The economy aren't good. The fake polls.
0: The president is hoping to turn public opinion fewer than 3 months from the midterm elections.
20: And I'm not getting credit from the fake news for what I've done. I never have gotten credit. I don't get credit.
0: At the White House, Jared Halpern, Fox News.
17: Well, we just got an update to the job market ahead of tomorrow's monthly report on hiring and unemployment. First-time jobless claims little changed last week. 199,000 on Wall Street. Stock futures are mixed the day after the Dow hit a record high. There's controversy at TikTok over a celebrity blogger's live stream.
1: A TikTok spokesperson tells Fox Business that Tuesday evening's live stream appearing to show Perez Hilton engaging in self-harm was flagged within minutes, but it was not immediately removed due to moderator error. The content prompted multiple emergency calls to Miami law enforcement, who responded to Hilton's home. TikTok says it did alert police and that the live stream violated the platform's community guidelines. The Miami-Dade Sheriff's Office later confirmed that Hilton had been, quote, safely recovered and taken to a local hospital. A statement from Hilton's team expressed gratitude for the love, support, and prayers and confirmed that he is receiving medical care. Tanya J. Powers, Fox News.
17: A shoplifter is sorry, returning the book he stole 40 years ago, a rare first edition of a book called The Unstrung Harp, putting an apology letter inside the package that the bootlegger shop in Eureka, California got in the mail this week, writing that he was a college student at the time with a substance use problem when he stole the book. He also sent a $100 bill in the package. I'm Dave Anthony. This is Fox News.
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5: 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Slowdowns at NAMPA between Northside and Franklin Boulevard on eastbound 94. Also seeing some slowdowns between Robinson Road and Black Cat Road. The earlier accident at the 10-mile road off-ramp is still there. Emergency crews are on site. Slowdowns also between Meridian Road and Eagle Road, but normal speeds going into downtown Boise on the inbound connector.
23: Weather from the CBS 2 Weather Center.
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13: Most of the Treasure Valley will see highs climb into the upper 90s to low 100s this afternoon. Smoke remains part of the forecast, and a heat advisory is in effect through Saturday evening. Now looking ahead, Friday and Saturday stay hot before temperatures cool down a little bit by Sunday. For News Talk KBOI, I'm CBS 2 weather anchor Eric Walker.
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15: 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Remember, if you're going to be texting and you'd like to pick up a free pair of tickets to the sold-out Friday round of golf at the Albertsons Boise Open next Friday, that includes concert tickets to see Counting Crows, text the word golf right now to 208-336-3700. We'll pick another winner coming up here at the end of the show. We'll have one more pair of tickets coming up this afternoon. Nate will also have tickets. He's got tickets to County Crows and Hardy that you can win. Hardy is Saturday night. That show also completely sold out. So we got a couple of ways you can do some winning once again this morning. Just text GOLF 208-336-3700. I want to get you updated on a couple of fires going on. As a matter of fact, specifically three fires that are happening right now. We've got two big fires happening in the Treasure Valley. It's been a few days since we've given an update on the Big Grass Fire, so we've got an update on that. The Tartar Fire, which is burning near Weezer. We start, though, getting you updated with the latest on what's going on in Spokane as more people have been evacuated and more buildings have been burned down.
3: The situation is worsening in Washington State as of officials confirm at least 846 structures have been destroyed by wildfire in the Spokane area. Fire leaders say there are now 1,500 firefighters in the area staying at the base camp, which will be transitioning to the county fairgrounds in the next couple days. A new fire has sparked west of Spokane, which has led officials to issue new evacuation orders. This after a man with a criminal record was arrested and charged with starting one of those fires. The situation's also expected to deteriorate starting today with drier and hotter conditions, which could make fire conditions worse. Air quality throughout all of the Pacific Northwest is a danger to people's health. Portland, Oregon was rated Wednesday to have the worst air quality of any major city in the world.
4: This morning, a dramatic escape from the flames by boat. These incredible images of residents taking shelter on Lake Spokane.
6: Is that a fire down there?
4: Bill Struitt was in the caravan of boats that left their neighborhood threatened by the Autumn Lane fire.
8: My eyes were hurting. I had to put my head down underneath the steering wheel and then push my way through. You know, I had a t-shirt wrapped around my face to cover my face and got through the smoky aspects of it.
9: And fire on both sides.
8: Fire on both sides, yeah. And homes burning up.
4: This is the man who prosecutors say started the most destructive of the three wildfires burning around Spokane. 37-year-old Aaron Farinacci appearing in front of a judge via Zoom on Tuesday. Farinacci was stopped by police near where the Old Trails fire started after residents called to report him. Prosecutors say he had matches and a butane lighter.
10: He was bent over, looking towards, you know, doing something in the grass and through the tree line area. And when he saw us, he immediately stood up, turned around to face us and watched us the whole way.
4: The fires are now the most destructive in the history of Washington State. At least 700 structures damaged or destroyed, and more than 10,000 acres burned. Kimber and Kristen Renz's home had been in the family for over 30 years.
11: There's a lot of family heirlooms left in the house. It's all those memories. It's, you know, you wake up and you think, oh, this is gone. This is gone.
4: Firefighters trying to put out the flames before wind and heat return later this week.
12: And George, so many families are telling us they don't know what they're going to do at this point. If they're going to stay and rebuild or sell their land and go, they have a long journey in front of them.
15: I get it. You just lost everything.
0: Mm-hmm.
15: A lot of people lost their homes, vehicles, all their family heirlooms because they didn't have a chance to pack their stuff and get out. It just burned down inside their house. Do you start over? And the reason I ask that, because, I mean, you're going to have to start over somewhere, but do you start over in the same place that just burnt down and hope that fire doesn't hit there again? Or do you go, well, I am in the middle of a bunch of, trees and grass. And obviously, the grass and stuff is burned. Trees are still there.
0: As usual, I'm sure some will start over exactly where they, you know, mm-hmm. were, and others will move.
15: But when you have, you know, that many people affected, as you heard there, over 850 structures have burned down, over 65,000 people have been evacuated from the area as that continues to burn. Locally, a couple of other fires to update you on. Tartar Fire right now is at about 140,000 acres. And is now over 40% contained. This is the fire going on in the Weezer area. According to a news release, Southwest Area Incident Manager Team 1 assumed command of the Tartar Fire yesterday. Firefighters and local partners increased containment along the southern and eastern edges of the fires. Crews will continue to secure those edges and shift focus to the west side where the fire remains active. The other fire going on in our area, big grass fire, now has grown to 360,000 acres. That fire is only 35% contained, so you're looking at 500,000 acres between those two fires that have burned so far. By the way, the Tartar fire, 138,000 acres, or about 140,000 acres as of now. That's just that one specific fire. There are two other fires burning on the other side of the Snake River that also moved that particular amount of acreage burned to almost 300,000 acres between all those three fires that are close to each other. The big grass fire, as I mentioned, 35% contained. Fire officials announced this week that the west side of the fire showed no signs of active fire near containment areas, which is allowing fire resources to be redirected to other critical areas. Firefighters continue to patrol the region and monitor for any hot spots or any potential problem areas. Their firefighting efforts continue to focus on constructing both direct and indirect containment lines away from the fire's edge, which provides firefighters with the best opportunity to fight the fire defensively. As I mentioned, both of those fires, less than 5% contained. No prediction on when containment will happen. And a lot of that, once again, is always based on conditions. Conditions, the good news is not a lot of wind. The bad news is a lot of heat. We've got a heat advisory for the Treasure Valley. It's going to be effect through at least Saturday, which definitely it's not a fun thing to fight fires, because fighting fires is already hot work. And then when you add temperatures up to about 104 degrees, it just makes it much less fun. If you're wondering what air quality is here in the Treasure Valley, not too bad. Boise at 63 is in the yellow this morning. Meridian, 79, also the yellow. Nampa, 103, that's orange. And Weezer, where the fire is going on, by the way, is still one of the worst areas for air quality at 253, which is purple. So it goes red, purple, magenta.
9: When I was headed home yesterday, we were at 92, so this is much better.
15: Yeah. By the way, 63 this morning. That's about what we were, or what we usually are in the summertime, when we have the summer inversions. So fire not affecting that too much as of this morning, thanks to wind conditions. KBOI News Time, 7:14. If you want to weigh in with your thoughts on the fire, we have some people that are weighing in, especially on the subject that we talked about. Nate picked it up yesterday. About firefighters being pulled from areas due to harassments and threats. We'll talk more about that. We got some emails to get to on that. Right now, though, it is time for another check on sports. Here's Chris.
9: Boise State probably has the best running backs in the Pac-12. Bob Beeler reports on why Dylan Riley thinks he will be better this season.
14: Last season, Dylan Riley rushed for over 1,000 yards. This year, he'll try and become the 12th Bronco running back to rush for 1,000 yards in multiple seasons. Riley gained 11 pounds from last season and says he feels good.
16: I'm running harder. I feel like since I didn't gain a little bit more pounds, I feel a little bit more confident in myself, because I'm not just like a little guy, 195. I kind of feel more confident when I run, so I know I knew I could put the shoulder down. I would never doubt in that, but it's just more of a confidence when you kind of get that body build. Now I know I can put the shoulder down and be able to make moves.
14: Riley is now up to 203 pounds. He averaged 80 yards a game rushing last season and 5.8 yards per carry, as well as scoring 10 touchdowns. His best game came against UNLV, rushing for a career-high 201 yards.
9: Boise State track and field athlete Addie MacArthur will represent Team USA in the women's shot put competition at the 2026 World Athletics Under 20 Championships today in Eugene, Oregon. MacArthur qualified for the tournament by finishing in second place at the 2026 USATF Under 20 Outdoor Championships with a personal best of 15.35 meters. She is the first Bronco to compete in this event since sprinter Anita Tavior of Boise State represented Nigeria at the competition in 2021. MacArthur is the first Bronco athlete to represent Team USA at the World Under 20 Championships since Emily Venters finished ninth in the 5,000 meter run in 2018. Competition for MacArthur starts at 11 a.m. and will be shown on the Peacock app. Veteran NFL wide receiver and four-time Pro Bowl participant Stephon Diggs had an interesting offseason despite making 99 receptions for the Patriots in his 11th year in the NFL. He was released by New England in March after he was charged with attempting to strangle his personal chef. Diggs was acquitted of the charges in May, and Wednesday he signed with the Washington Commanders for 1 year. Diggs played 5 seasons for the Vikings, then 4 for the Bills, followed by 1 each for the Texans and Patriots. No details of the Commanders' contract have been released, but players with the experience and productivity of Diggs this season are averaging a salary of about $12 million. Washington has been looking to sign a veteran receiver since 2021 All-Pro Deebo Samuel elected 2 weeks ago to return to the 49ers, where he played his first 6 seasons after just 1 year with the Commanders. And that's sports.
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17: The earlier accident at the 10 Mile Road off-ramp has been cleared, but we are seeing slowdowns on eastbound I-84, starting at Garrity Boulevard, continuing through to Meridian Road. Slowdowns between Robinson Road and Blackout Road, merging delays between 10 Mile and Meridian Road. Going into downtown Boise, things do clear up. No slowdowns on the inbound connector.
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9: Jeremiah Bates with us once again this morning. Talk about the stock market. All the news driving the stock market ahead of the opening here after setting another record. 24th time this year so far. Dow setting an all-time high record yesterday. Looking like we could see an all-new record at the opening. Up over 100 points as of right now. NASDAQ, however, is down 260. By the way, NASDAQ and S&P were both down yesterday, too. What's the driving forces between the Dow and especially the NASDAQ being down so much?
10: Yeah, no, it's a good question. I mean, where we've seen the selling pressure has been in the technology space, particularly semiconductors. So, I mean, we're seeing that this morning. Western Digital has dropped 15%. The hard drive maker provided really good in the rearview mirror earnings, but the forward-looking guidance failed to live up to the market's lofty expectations. Same thing for SanDisk. That memory card maker's down 10%. And that essentially same thing, good quarterly results, but forward-looking guidance just missed the mark. So you look at SanDisk and Western Digital, better than anticipated earnings, but the market's expecting knockout guidance, as it is for really all the semiconductors. I mean, really any company within this AI space. So, and obviously those were that the technology side, the semiconductor side, there's more representation inside of the NASDAQ, which explains why the NASDAQ has largely been outperforming the S&P 500 and the Dow Jones this year, last year, because we've seen great growth in the technology sector, but it also works on the flip side, right? Where if you look at the Dow Jones, I mean, true, there's also heavy representation in technology, AI, in the S&P 500 as well, but the Dow Jones, not so much. So that's why we've really seen that split really over the past couple days, which you can kind of look at as a positive thing. Good to see some broadening out, if you will. And I mean, earnings are still beating expectations. I mean, one thing that can explain, at least this morning, you have shares of Moderna positive, I think up close to 5% after they beat earnings expectations, markets favoring there. But I mean, you look at SanDisk, you look at Western Digital, that's kind of flowing into the other peer groups, to Micron, shares are down, I think about 4.5%. So, I mean, and also too, you look at oil back up over $80 a barrel for Brent. There's still that optimism that the potential Iran-related agreement will come through, but the bottom line is that geopolitical uncertainty remains, and that higher oil price is helping some Dow components, like to the likes of Exxon, Chevron. So that's helping the Dow a little bit of a lift as well. But I mean, if you look at broader market movements, you have gold extending its fourth consecutive session rally. It's hit a 7-week high as of today. Obviously, SpaceX got kicked in the shorts yesterday after their earnings report.
9: I was going to ask you about that.
10: Yeah, they were not rewarded, clearly. And it really what happened to SpaceX is, you know, now that they're publicly traded, there's more insight, there's more transparency into their numbers. And really what was the issue with SpaceX, like we talked about yesterday, is just the incredible spend rate, the burn rate that SpaceX is in. And I look at it like this. SpaceX is that company is in growth mode. And when a company is in growth mode, they are going to be spending money at an impressive pace. But Wall Street didn't reward SpaceX. Now, also, too, today is where that share lockup expires. So we're going to have over 900 million shares poised to be released into the market today. Pre-market trading shares are up over 1.5%, but it's going to be interesting to see how that shakes out as well.
9: Predictions from you, and I won't hold you. This is just your opinion. What do you think happens today with those 900 shares being released to be able to be sold? Do you think there's going to be a sell-off? And by the way, I mean, you got to look at this as a long-term investment if you're going to invest. This isn't like a get-rich-by, you know, the end of the year type of thing. Yeah. Because, I mean, people might not remember NVIDIA was in the same situation situation as SpaceX kind of is right now. Tesla, for that matter, too. When they first got underway, there was nothing to back up how much money they could possibly be made. It's just like, okay, in the future, what will we see? And we've seen what happened with NVIDIA, you know, since their opening. It was not an overnight success, as people think. It took over 10 years for them to start to take off.
10: Yeah, and like we talked about yesterday, there's multiple categories under the umbrella of SpaceX, and one of the outperformers is Starlink, right? So I think I agree with you, Mike. SpaceX, long-term play as an investor. You should not be, and this is really, I mean, a lot of positions or a lot of stocks. I mean, that get rich quick. I mean, it. Hey, listen, you might get lucky, and I'd rather be lucky than skilled any day of the week, but I mean, lightning doesn't strike twice. All the cliches that we all know of, right? Yeah. But you know, my prediction in SpaceX, I don't think this release of shares is going to have a dramatic impact. I really don't. I think that was essentially baked in. I think investors, Wall Street, are going to look at earnings. Shares are up 1.5%, but there's a lot of transformative technologies that SpaceX is involved in, and that's going to take time for that to shake out and show them hitting the mark and translating into profitability. It's just going to take time.
9: All right, we'll keep an eye on things. Dow up now about 100. S&P, NASDAQ both down. We'll see where we are in about an hour with your first update. Talk to you again tomorrow.
10: Thanks, gents.
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0: Cat Road, minor slowdowns between 10 Mile Road and Meridian Road, but some heavier slowdowns going through the Eagle Road interchange, and those slowdowns continuing to about the Cloverdale Road overpass.
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12: Fox News, I'm CJ Pop. A Senate committee expected to soon vote on whether to hold Dr. Anthony Fauci in contempt of Congress.
13: Republicans on the Senate Homeland Security and Governmental Affairs Committee say Dr. Fauci had no right to invoke the Fifth Amendment given his preemptive pardon from former President Biden. The pardon, though, covers actions before 2025, so Fauci invoked the Fifth more than 100 times, accusing Chairman Rand Paul of having a vendetta against him.
12: Ron says it's nearing a final agreement with Oman on an acceptable route for ships to pass through the Strait of Hormuz in Japan. The nation marks 81 years since the U.S. dropped the atomic bomb destroying Hiroshima, killing 140,000 people. 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

0: win once again this morning by texting the word golf right now to 208-336-3700. That's all you do. We will do the rest. Big winner coming up here at the end of the show. Text the word golf to 208-336-3700.
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2: 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Slowdowns on eastbound 94 between Garrity Boulevard and Black Cat Road. Also seeing merging delays and slowdowns at our usual hotspots in Meridian at 10 Mile Road, Meridian Road, and Eagle Road, with the slowdowns at Eagle continuing to about the Cloverdale Road overpass, but normal speeds on the inbound connector.
3: Weather from the CBS 2 Weather Center.
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6: Triple-digit heat is back across the Treasure Valley today, with highs in the upper 90s to low 100s. A heat advisory begins this afternoon and continues through Saturday. Wildfire smoke will keep skies hazy, and air quality will continue to be reduced at times. Tonight stays warm with lows in the mid-60s. For News Talk KBOI, I'm CBS 2 weather anchor Eric Walker.
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great voice. Counting Crows, Round Here. Another one of those songs you'll be able to hear. If you are able to win our tickets to the Albertsons Boise Open for next Friday, golf all day, the concert at night to close out your day, the only way you can get tickets is by winning them, because Friday and Saturday both sold out. Once again, giving you another chance to

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1: 208-336-3700, pound 670 on your Verizon Wireless. 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Coming up here in a few minutes, there are a couple of road closures, major road closures that you need to know about here in the Treasure Valley. We'll share where those are. One of those has to do with road construction. The other has to do with a semi-truck hitting a bridge and causing that bridge and that area to be closed for weeks, possibly months. We'll tell you about those coming up here in a few minutes. Right now, I wanted to get you an update. Once again, today is Thursday and fourth day of the week. For the fourth time this week, it looks like that President Trump says that negotiations to open up the Strait of Hormuz are going well, and there could be an agreement as soon as today.
2: President Trump, optimistic a deal with Iran is within reach in a day or sooner for the opening of the Strait of Hormuz, saying both sides are talking despite Iran claiming no talks with the U.S. are happening, and instead they're only talking with Oman. Jim Roop reports that the president is still threatening military action if the stalemate continues.
3: The president tells reporters the deal could happen any time now.
4: And they called me and they said, please, let's talk. They want to talk. But the funny thing is they never mentioned that. They always say, we're not talking. But they called. They wanted to talk. We've been talking. They want to make a deal. They do not want to be.
3: It is poised to be the hardest hit since World War II.
4: They did not. And they saw it happening. They saw all the goods being loaded, so everything, they knew exactly what was happening.
3: Now, this may prove to be difficult, as both Reuters and CBS News are reporting. Not only is the U.S. offensive weapons stockpile low, but the defensive weapons, like missile interceptors, also in short supply. Secretary of War Pete Hegseth says the U.S. still has plenty of weapons, both offensive and defensive. The president also telling reporters that Tuesday's talks went very well. In his words, they had a good day, which is why he said Wednesday a deal could have been struck then or the next day or the next day. All the while, as he mentioned a moment ago, Iran is denying talks are even happening. The Iranian deputy foreign minister says on state media, quote, there have been no negotiations. Now, we are 6 months into this war. The Strait of Hormuz not fully open. President Trump tells Fox News he's confident a deal could fully open the strait, which would lead to lower gas prices, and says oil companies have to do their part as well.
5: The oil companies have to start going. You know, they're making too much money, and they've got to start lowering it. But we're going to be down into the threes and maybe the twos pretty soon per gallon.
3: Now, there has been some progress in the Strait of Hormuz. Iran and Oman have agreed to a route for ships going through the strait and are reportedly putting the final touches on arrangements for managing the strait together. Between the president saying talks are going well and Iran saying there are no talks happening at all, skepticism about an Iran deal continues to grow like gas prices.
1: And once again, that's something we've heard for the last, what, 2-3 months? Mm-hmm. Negotiations are going on, and Iran saying, no, we're not talking to anybody. We're not negotiating. And sometimes that's been true, or it looks like it's been true, and other times not. You know, they were saying the same thing when the memorandum of understanding, yeah, we're not negotiating a memorandum of understanding, mm-hmm. and then all of a sudden, a day later, it's signed. Now, granted, they didn't follow through with that memorandum of understanding and the ceasefire. It was the weirdest ceasefire that we've probably seen in American history.
6: Yeah, we're gonna had all the elements of a ceasefire except for the
1: stopping shooting at each other.
6: Yeah, not firing.
1: That's the weirdest ceasefire ever. Is this the way ceasefires will happen from now on?
6: How's your health? Well, apart from the cancer, I'm fine.
1: KBOI News Time, 7:45. 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Once again, here's Chris.
6: Boise State probably has the best running backs in the Pac-12. Bob Beeler reports on why Dylan Riley thinks he will be better this season.
7: Last season, Dylan Riley rushed for over 1,000 yards. This year, he'll try and become the 12th Bronco running back to rush for 1,000 yards in multiple seasons. Riley gained 11 pounds from last season and says he feels good.
8: I'm running harder. I feel like since I didn't gain a little bit more pounds, I feel a little bit more confident in myself because I'm not just like a little guy, 195. I kind of feel more confident when I run, so I know I knew I could put the shoulder down. I would never doubt in that, but it's just more of a confidence when you kind of get that body build. Now I know I can put the shoulder down and be able to make moves.
7: Riley is now up to 203 pounds. He averaged 80 yards a game rushing last season and 5.8 yards per carry, as well as scoring 10 touchdowns. His best game came against UNLV, rushing for a career-high 201 yards.
6: In baseball, three-time American League Most Valuable Player Aaron Judge of the Yankees has been on the disabled list since breaking a rib May 31st. But following a doctor's assessment this week, he was back on the practice field Wednesday. He did not participate in Wednesday's 3-1 loss to the Cardinals. But before the game, he was on the field in full uniform, stretching, jogging, and doing shuffle slides with a resistance band. It will still be a while before Judge is back in the lineup. His next step will be taking swings in batting practice, which he may start sometime next week. Forward Dylan Brooks signed a three-year, $73 million contract extension Wednesday with the Phoenix Suns. Brooks is 30 years old. Last season, he scored a career-high 20.2 points per game in his first year in Phoenix after 6 years with Memphis and two with Houston. That's sports.
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10: 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Slowdowns on eastbound I-84 between Garrity Boulevard and Black Cat Road. Also seeing merging delays and slowdowns at our usual hotspots in Meridian at 10 Mile Road, Meridian Road, and Eagle Road, with the slowdowns at Eagle continuing to about the Cloverdale Road overpass, but normal speeds on the inbound connector.
11: Weather from the CBS 2 Weather Center.
12: Highs climb into the upper 90s to low 100s this afternoon with plenty of sunshine and wildfire smoke. The heat advisory remains in effect through Saturday, and while the smoke may keep temperatures down a degree or two, it'll continue to impact visibility and air quality. For News Talk, KBOI, I'm CBS 2 weather anchor Eric Walker.
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0: Vince Colonnais here. 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
1: 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There's been massive amounts of road closures throughout the Treasure Valley. Most of it has to do with road construction season, which we're right smack in the middle of right now. And I don't know about anybody else, but to me, I don't have anything to back it up, but it seems so much worse this year than ever. And I've lived here since the late 80s. And I don't ever remember a year where you had three of your major downtown areas closed down for road construction. You've got I-84, who has throughout the summer been closing the roads overnight so that they could work on the roads. And there is another one coming up, Idaho Transportation Department advising drivers of the upcoming ramp closure on Interstate 84. The eastbound off-ramp at Garrity Interchange going to be closing from 9 p.m. Friday. That's this Friday until 5 a.m. Monday. So throughout the weekend, it will be closed. Eastbound motorists will use the Franklin Road Interchange instead. This project is part of ITD's ongoing priority to maintain Idaho's existing transportation system. Regular maintenance helps pavement reach its full lifespan, and that's what they're going to be doing here through this weekend. So just make a note of it. Drivers are encouraged by the ITD to plan extra time when traveling through that area at night, and check 511idaho.gov for any updates. If that wasn't enough, you have the road construction going on, and then you have idiots who are driving and hitting bridges with their semi-truck.
2: According to the Idaho Statesman, a portion of I-84 was closed yesterday for a brief period after a vehicle struck the U.S. Highway 26 bridge on Tuesday morning. All lanes of I-84 are now open, but the bridge will remain closed for the next several weeks as crews assess damages and make repairs. The Idaho State Police said the damage was caused by a truck hauling an excavator.
1: Oops.
3: Oh, boy.
1: Excavator much too tall to make it under the bridge. Bridge inspectors from the Idaho Transportation Department.
3: Now they know that now, yeah.
1: He should have known it before.
3: Right.
1: Arrived on the scene shortly after the agency was made aware of the incident, closed the eastbound lanes on Interstate 84 near exit 26 to determine if it was safe for motorists to drive underneath it. ITD's District 3 Public Information Officer says we couldn't even let traffic go underneath the bridge until the original bridge inspectors had been out there to make sure that it was safe and could support its own weight. So must have hit this bridge fairly hard. Bridge strike led to the closing of U.S. 2026 overpass and a right lane closure going eastbound underneath the bridge. The driver stopped on exit 27 off-ramp following the incident and was in contact with Idaho State Police shortly after. No citations have been issued. ITD expects the overpass to remain closed for several weeks or maybe even months until additional bridge inspectors can determine when the bridge is safe to drive on again. And if there is some major issues that need to be fixed. Though mobility is significant priority for Idaho Transportation Department, it has to be safety first, they said. The overpass has a 16.5-foot bridge clearance. According to Idaho state law, any vehicle, including with an attached load, that was what was happening here, that is over the standard 14-foot maximum height is required to obtain an oversized permit from IDT and receive instructions on which routes they are ineligible to drive through. In this particular instance, that route would have been this one that he took. So it will be closed, it sounds like, for at least a couple of weeks. We'll take a little time to even see if the bridge has to go under any major repairs. And if it has to be repaired, could take even longer. 208-336-3700, #670 on your Verizon Wireless. Going to take a break. When we come back after top of the hour, we've talked about Cyclospora outdate. There are only, I think, three states Delaware, Montana, and Alaska, or Hawaii, that haven't been hit by the Cyclospora outdate. But now there's another outbreak. This one's Salmonella that has hit 27 states you might need to be aware of. And two national restaurant chains have also stopped serving this particular vegetable. We'll give you all the details coming up after news at the top of the hour.
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5: 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Slowdowns coming out of Nampa on eastbound I-84 at Garrity Boulevard, continuing through to Robinson Road. Spotty slowdowns between Robinson Road and Black Cat Road. Heavy merging delays and slowdowns between 10 Mile Road and Meridian Road, with slowdowns going through the Eagle Road interchange as well to about the Cloverdale Road overpass, but normal speeds going into downtown Boise on the inbound connector.
6: Weather from the CBS 2 Weather Center.
7: Most of the Treasure Valley will see highs climb into the upper 90s to low 100s this afternoon. Smoke remains part of the forecast, and a heat advisory is in effect through Saturday evening. Now looking ahead, Friday and Saturday stay hot before temperatures cool down a little bit by Sunday. For News Talk KBOI, I'm CBS 2 weather anchor Eric Walker.
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1: Couple of things we have giving away this morning. 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Albertsons Boise Open next Thursday through Sunday. 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
8: This is a Fox News alert. Dr. Anthony Fauci may face prosecution. I'm Dave Anthony. After a Senate committee vote a short time ago to hold the ex-presidential COVID advisor in contempt of Congress.
9: On behalf of the millions of people harmed by Anthony Fauci, resoundingly yes.
8: Senator Bernie Moreno and other committee Republicans approved the resolution a week after Dr. Fauci refused to answer any questions at a COVID hearing. GOP Senator Ron Johnson said before the vote,
10: it's been 6 years since the pandemic began. We have not had a reckoning of what happened.
8: The committee plans to refer the case to the Justice Department to consider charging Fauci. Democrats were outvoted and call this political theater. Senator Richard Blumenthal says the doctor was right to not testify after claiming Republicans were out to get him.
11: There is virtually no chance that a court would actually approve any contempt because he had a well-founded fear of self-incrimination, which entitled him to invoke the Fifth Amendment.
8: We just got a statement from Fauci's lawyer calling the vote a crude political stunt intended to punish the doctor who has committed no crime and in 50 years of public health saved countless lives. Iran and Oman are said to be close to a deal on the Strait of Hormuz, which President Trump keeps demanding be opened fully with no more attacks on ships. He is also pushing back on reports as he pauses attacks on Iran. The U.S. is low on weapons.
12: The president says the U.S. has massive amounts of munitions and adds in an overnight social media post, large amounts are being manufactured and shipped to the U.S. as needed. He accuses what he calls leakers of treasonous statements and is threatening long-term jail sentences. Top White House and Pentagon officials are also pushing back on reports that President Trump demanded answers from Secretary Pete Hegseth last week about extreme munitions shortages.
8: That's Fox's Jared Halpern at the White House. 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
19: On Wall Street, a mixed market. The Dow is down 21 points, falling a little off of yesterday's record high close. But the NASDAQ is up 59 points. The S&P 500 gaining 13. The price of oil is up 1%, putting WTI back to $76 a barrel. At the gas pump, a 2-cent drop today. AAA's national average for regular $4.06 per gallon. President Trump keeps insisting that oil and gas prices will fall when the Iran conflict ends. And he told supporters at a rally in Las Vegas the economy is doing great.
20: And I'm not getting credit from the fake news for what I've done. I never have gotten credit. I don't get credit.
19: And he calls fake polls showing a majority of Americans think the economy is not in good shape and oppose the president's handling of the economy. We got this update this morning.
21: Fewer people than expected applied for first-time jobless help last week. The number of claims rose by 199,000. Economists were expecting 202,000 claims. The prior week was revised slightly higher. Continuing claims, the total number of unemployed workers receiving ongoing unemployment insurance benefits, came in higher than expected, 1.8 million versus 1.79 million. Tomorrow, we get the big monthly employment report, which many consider critical for getting a complete look at the health of the economy. Lillian Wu, Fox News.
19: Football is back tonight.
22: The 2026 Pro Football Hall of Fame game marks the start of the NFL preseason as the Arizona Cardinals face the Carolina Panthers in Canton, Ohio. Both teams have alumni entering the hall this weekend, with receiver Larry Fitzgerald going in as a Cardinal and linebacker Luke Kuechly representing the Panthers.
19: That's Fox's Tony Genualdo. The NFL's regular season kicks off September 9th. A Super Bowl rematch. The Seattle Seahawks hope to beat the New England Patriots again. I'm Dave Anthony, and this is Fox News.
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24: 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Thursday morning commute is looking nice in Nampa. Back to normal speeds on eastbound 94 between Karcher Road and Garrity Boulevard. Also not seeing any slowdowns between Garrity and Robinson Road. We are still seeing slowdowns in Meridian starting at about Black Cat Road, continuing through to our usual hot spots on eastbound 94 at 10 Mile Road, Meridian Road, and Eagle Road, with the slowdowns at Eagle continuing to about the Cloverdale Road overpass, and some slowdowns on the inbound connector starting just past Chinden Boulevard.
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7: Triple-digit heat is back across the Treasure Valley today, with highs in the upper 90s to low 100s. A heat advisory begins this afternoon and continues through Saturday. Wildfire smoke will keep skies hazy, and air quality will continue to be reduced at times. Tonight stays warm with lows in the mid-60s. For News Talk KBOI, I'm CBS 2 weather anchor Eric Walker.
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0: ladies and gentlemen, the long, cold winter is finally over. NFL football is back! Tonight, the Hall of Fame game! I know it doesn't mean anything. I know starters probably aren't going to play at all.
1: Yeah, the most entertaining.
0: Maybe a little.
1: The most entertaining Hall of Fame game has ever been is that one year they canceled it because the field was too muddy.
0: Easy. I don't care if, you know, this doesn't count for anything. I don't care if the starters don't play. It's still NFL football. It's still officially back. Hall of Fame game tonight. Arizona, who are they playing? Arizona is
1: Carolina.
0: Taking on Carolina. Yeah, two teams I don't care about. But it's still football. People are still going to be hitting. I also know it's football season because Hard Knocks began this week. Seattle Seahawks are part of Hard Knocks. Highly suggest you might want to take a look at the Super Bowl rings Seahawks got this year. Being called the biggest rings ever given. It's getting ridiculous, the size of Super Bowl rings, by the way. These things, they're never going to wear them because they're so huge. Yeah. I mean, they're bigger than a wristwatch they're wearing as a ring.
1: You can't wear them swimming because you'd drown.
0: You'd drown. You would. Hundreds of white diamonds. They've got two diamonds on the face, blue diamonds that are shaped as footballs to stand for the two Super Bowls that the Seattle Seahawks won. Very cool. And I noticed yesterday on social media, they've begun selling fake Super Bowl rings to fans if you want to get it.
1: I mean,
0: and I don't know why, because you can't wear it.
1: They're not pretending they're real ones, are
0: no,
1: they?
0: Okay, no, good. No. Because I can't remember what the general manager said, but these rings are hundreds and hundreds of thousands of dollars. And each person on the team, all the coaches, everybody on the staff, all got one. So congratulations. And once again, football back in action coming up tonight. We've been telling you once again about the Cyclosporia out day. Two people from Michigan had died due to complications of Cyclosporia. These are the first two people that apparently have ever died. Usually it's just problems with explosive diarrhea and stomach problems. There's another outbreak going on right now that you might want to be more concerned of because people have died from salmonella. And now, this has hit 27 states. I don't know if this is an attack on Mexican food or what, because first you have lettuce, and now, jalapenos.
2: There's something else playing.
0: Oh, I bet I know what's playing. Hold on.
2: There we go.
0: All right. Now, let's get into talking about... Mm-hmm. Jalapenos.
3: Outbreak hitting at least 27 states across the country. The CDC now tracking close to 350 cases of salmonella, including three dozen hospitalizations.
4: Every time we look up, there's another recall.
3: Colorado and Minnesota accounting for more than 200 cases combined. This as the Mexican-style food chain Qdoba announces it proactively removed jalapeno peppers from all of its restaurants out of an abundance of caution. Qdoba following in rival Chipotle's footsteps, which announced the same move earlier this week after state health officials found more than 100 people sickened with salmonella in Minnesota, most of them after eating Chipotle. The chain writing, the health and safety of our guests and employees is our highest priority. Overnight, the CDC tying cases to jalapenos grown in Sinaloa, Mexico, and distributed by California-based Coast Citrus Distributors. The CDC says the company has agreed to recall the hot green peppers. Food safety experts say finding a root cause will take time.
5: FDA will visit that location, and they'll do their investigation to try to figure out exactly what caused it.
3: The salmonella surge is just the latest food scare in America, with health officials also tracking that Cyclospora outbreak linked to tainted lettuce served at Taco Bell, with more than 10,000 confirmed infections and two deaths. Taco Bell has since removed the tainted lettuce. The damage rippling across the industry, with Salad and Go, a regional chain in Arizona and Nevada, filing for bankruptcy, in part, they say, because customers, afraid of getting sick, are avoiding lettuce. Now, the CDC is stressing that because Chipotle and Qdoba pulled those peppers from their restaurants, their food should be safe to eat. Food safety experts we talked to agree, saying the same goes for Taco Bell. And they also stress that these outbreaks don't appear to be linked. They say the timing just appears to be a horrible coincidence.
6: Right. Okay. Maggie Vespa starting us off there in Chicago. Let's dig in more with NBC News medical contributor Dr. John Torres. Now, Dr. John, good morning to you. It does seem like this is starting to become the summer of foodborne illness scares. Two very simple questions here. First of all, is this just the beginning of more outbreaks? And are there certain foods that we should just be avoiding outright?
7: And Craig and Laura, good morning. And I think what you're seeing here is the fact that these outbreaks happen typically every year. This year happens to be more robust than most. And so it's getting more attention. So I think people are paying more attention to it. And because of that, they're going in, they're getting tested. We have these new tests. And so you're seeing the numbers go up. But as far as avoiding foods, I think the main thing you should do is avoid the things that we know can cause contamination or are possibly contaminated. Because since these outbreaks do happen, you want to protect yourself. And right now, that bagged lettuce salad and bagged salads, those are the ones that are most concerning. And so you want to avoid those. Anything else, here's kind of the steps you want to take. If you can heat the food, 158 degrees for cyclospora, 165 degrees for salmonella, then you can go ahead and kill that parasite or that bacteria. The next step is if you can freeze them. If you can freeze them, then it's going to kill most of that, but not necessarily all of it, but it's certainly going to go a long way towards that. And that's mostly for, you know, some of the fruits and vegetables that you can freeze. And then washing, it's important, especially if you get lettuce. Get a head of lettuce, take out the outer leaves, scrub wash the inside as best you can, and that can certainly help. And if it's a smooth type of vegetable, like something that has a peel that you can peel on the outside, or something like a carrot that can be cleaned easily, then that is probably the ones that are safest. But I've had many texts from many friends saying, you know, I'm tired of avoiding fruits and vegetables. I really want some right now. What can I do? Those are probably the best steps to take.
8: Well, I think people are confused and concerned for good reason, given all the headlines, doctor. So then, is this a mere coincidence that we're seeing these two different things pop up at the same time? Or should people actually have a pause and concern about the food supply?
7: You know, I think you definitely want to think about what's happening with the food supply. And when you hear things like this happening in this outbreak, definitely pay attention to what they're saying to avoid and avoid those foods until they say, okay, it looks like we're good to go back. And right now, a couple of things are happening. One, we have more tests, and so we're able to test people more. It's more in the news, so people are going in with symptoms they might typically treat at home. But on top of that, our system is set up now. It's not as robust as it used to be a few years ago. And because of that, some of these are slipping through. And our distribution system used to be local decades ago. It was just local producers. Then it went regional. Now it's national, even internationally. So when something happens, there's an outbreak like these jalapenos, they end up spreading to different states and affecting more people. Mm-hmm. And so I think as long as that happens, until we get our surveillance system under control and better, more robust, I think we're going to start seeing more of these.
0: Once again, he really hit on something right there. You go back to when you and I were growing up, mm-hmm. Chris, we either grew our own vegetables or the vegetables came, you know, from local areas.
1: Right.
0: The two latest outbreaks with cyclosporia and now the outbreak with jalapenos have come across the border. And I'm not saying, you know, hey, Mexico's doing this on purpose. I'm just saying that I think it was safer because you knew where your food was coming from years ago. Either you were growing it yourself, yeah, or, you know, getting it from neighbors. Like, we just got from our neighbor, has a garden and gave us a bunch of tomatoes and cucumbers. And I feel really safe about eating, mm-hmm, those. Way more safe than eating something from the store right now.
1: My parents had a huge garden in the backyard. And each of my sets of grandparents had an even bigger one in at their places. And also we had neighbors who would just show up and say, want some, yeah, squash? And you'd have a whole armload for, you know, stuff like that.
0: The other thing we're missing, too, is something we talked about yesterday. This really could be the government trying to force us to not eat vegetables.
1: Yeah. Although we haven't yet figured out why that would be, right?
0: I mean, if the government is trying to force us to not eat beef, you got to look at it. It's like all these people getting sick from eating vegetables, that maybe the government is behind this and they want us to stop eating vegetables. I mean, you don't hear this happening with bacon. I'm just saying.
1: Even if it happened with bacon, we probably...
9: KBOI Traffic. normal speeds in Nampa on eastbound I-84. No slowdowns between Karcher Road and Garrity Boulevard. That continues through to Robinson Road and Black Cat Road as well. But going through Meridian, we are still seeing slowdowns and merging delays at our usual hot spots at 10 Mile Road, Meridian Road, and Eagle Road. Heavier slowdowns going through the Eagle Road interchange, continuing to about the Cloverdale Road overpass. Going into downtown Boise, things do clear back up. No slowdowns on the inbound connector, and normal speeds on I-84 going out towards the Boise Airport, Micron, and Mountain Home.
10: Weather from the CBS 2 Weather Center.
11: Highs climb into the upper 90s to low 100s this afternoon with plenty of sunshine and wildfire smoke. The heat advisory remains in effect through Saturday, and while the smoke may keep temperatures down a degree or two, it'll continue to impact visibility and air quality. For Newstalk, KBOI, I'm CBS 2 weather anchor Eric Walker.
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0: Yeah. 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
5: 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Carl is going to get first crack at it. Carl, China shares its largest border with Afghanistan. And one thing you need to know is that when you're traveling across the border, you immediately travel back in time because of a time change, the difference between China and Afghanistan. Our question for you today is, how far do you go back in time?
6: It's kind of strange, but it's 3.5 hours.
5: It is. 3.5 hours, yes. China should be split into 5 time zones, but since 1949, the entire country has been on the same time zone for, quote-unquote, national unity. And that creates some crazy time changes at its borders. The largest anomaly is at its border with Afghanistan, mm-hmm. where it is a 3.5 hour time difference.
7: There are certain places where their workday is noon to 8.
5: Isn't that crazy? Yeah. Think about, man, when they have daylight saving time, you spring forward 3.5 hours. That would really mess with you. Carl, hang on the line. We'll get some information from you. Congratulations. Don't worry if you were waiting on hold to try to answer our question today. We've got another chance for you to do that coming up tomorrow morning. And once again, listen in at this same time to try and get your Blaze Pizza gift certificate. We're not done with our awards this morning, by the way. We still have tickets to the Albertsons Boise Open coming up here next week, Thursday through Sunday. We have tickets for you once again this morning to the sold-out Friday round of golf and concert, Counting Crows Friday night, all day of golf. 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
6: Thursday morning drive is looking very nice with no slowdowns in Nampa on eastbound 94. Traffic moving at normal speeds between Karcher Road and Garrity Boulevard. That continues through to Robinson Road, Black Cat Road, and 10 Mile Road, but still seeing some minor slowdowns and merging delays at Meridian Road and Eagle Road, with the slowdowns at Eagle continuing to about the Cloverdale Road overpass.
0: Weather from the CBS 2 Weather Center.
7: Most of the Treasure Valley will see highs climb into the upper 90s to low 100s this afternoon. Smoke remains part of the forecast, and a heat advisory is in effect through Saturday evening. Now looking ahead, Friday and Saturday stay hot before temperatures cool down a little bit by Sunday. For News Talk KBOI, I'm CBS 2 weather anchor Eric Walker.
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0: points. The S&P 500 getting close to 0.2%, and the tech-heavy NASDAQ getting just north of 0.3%. Looking at your morning movers, shares of SpaceX getting close to 3% after the rough day yesterday. Shares of SanDisk down close to 5% after they had disappointing earnings released this morning. Looking at the fixed income space, the 10-year treasury yield is little changed, hovering slightly higher, just above 4.6%. Looking at oil, we are seeing a bit of a bump. Price of Brent up close to 2%, putting in close to $81 a barrel. Gold and silver. Gold getting about a half of 1%. Silver down close to 1%. So gold hovering near a seven-week high. Main sector groups within the S&P 500, energy and technology sectors are leading the gains, as communication services and real estate sectors are the laggards. And cryptocurrency down a little bit as well. Price of Bitcoin just above $64,000 a token. I'm Jeremiah Bates on behalf of Tree City Advisors of Pollen and the Real Money Pros on News Talk KBOI.
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3: Fox News, I'm Therese Crowley. Capping off his career, the Senate Homeland Security Committee votes to hold Dr. Anthony Fauci in contempt of Congress, 8-7, for refusing to answer questions about COVID despite President Biden's pardon. Committee Chair, Senator Rand Paul.
4: We're voting on whether a witness who has received the benefit of a sweeping federal pardon can be ordered by this committee to answer questions and then defy that order without consequence.
3: Senator Ron Johnson asking how many people died because they lacked the truth. Iran says it's nearing agreement with Oman on a route for ships to pass through the Strait of Hormuz. President Trump in Las Vegas says,
5: I'd rather make a deal because I don't want to kill people.
3: Focusing on his economy, lifting people up with jobs and no tax on tips, countering the socialist election message to put money in people's pockets by redistributing wealth. 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
28: 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Still seeing some minor slowdowns going through the Eagle Road interchange on eastbound I-84, continuing to about the Cloverdale Road

0: overpass, but eastbound I-84 is clear from Karcher Road through to Meridian Road. Past Eagle Road, seeing normal speeds on the inbound connector and no slowdowns on I-84 going out towards the Boise Airport, Micron, and Mountain Home.
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6: Triple-digit heat is back across the Treasure Valley today with highs in the upper 90s to low 100s. A heat advisory begins this afternoon and continues through Saturday. Wildfire smoke will keep skies hazy and air quality will continue to be reduced at times. Tonight stays warm with lows in the mid-60s. For News Talk KBOI, I'm CBS 2 weather anchor Eric Walker.
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8: 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We'll pick a winner coming up here next hour. We do have breaking news we need to tell you about once again this morning, having to do with Anthony Fauci. They took a vote in the Senate this morning on whether or not to hold Anthony Fauci in contempt of Congress after he decided to take the Fifth over 100 times last week in a Senate hearing.
9: A week after Anthony Fauci invoked the Fifth Amendment more than 100 times at a Senate hearing, the Homeland Security and Governmental Affairs Committee voted to refer Fauci to the Justice Department for contempt of Congress.
10: A subpoena is not an invitation. A subpoena with no consequence is not a subpoena. It's a suggestion.
9: Republican Chairman Rand Paul says Fauci's constitutional right against self-incrimination does not apply since he was pardoned by former President Biden. Democrats say Republicans are breaking with precedent by not respecting a witness's Fifth Amendment privilege. At the White House, Jared Halpern, Fox News.
8: It's a constitutional right to take the Fifth. However, if you've already been pardoned for the crimes that you're incriminating yourself against, there's no precedence to take the Fifth because you can't be found guilty. You've already been pardoned. That's where the argument lies. Now, just because the Senate has passed a vote to hold Fauci in contempt, it doesn't automatically mean he is being held in contempt. They've passed a resolution to refer Anthony Fauci to the Department of Justice for contempt of Congress charges. The Department of Justice will then decide whether or not there is enough evidence to charge him. And after that happens, he's still not held in contempt because he then will have a judge or a jury decide whether or not he was in contempt and what those punishments, if he is held in contempt, will be. But we do know that as of this morning, the Senate voting, by the way, just want to make it fully aware, party lines.
11: Exactly, party lines.
8: Mm-hmm. All Republicans voted for it. All Democrats voted against it. Couple of text messages to get to. It says, my good sir, you were wrong about bacon. Bacon was just recalled from Canada, sold at Grocery Outlet. But we're all wrong. Canada and Mexico are plotting against us. They're going to poison us and put all of us on the toilet so we'll be unable to defend ourselves. It's biological warfare. And I, for one, will be stocking up on Corona beer and Canadian bacon to welcome our future invaders and overlords.
11: there's a lot packed into that statement.
8: By the way, yes, bacon was recalled. but not because of the chance that if you eat it, you're going to get sick. It was recalled because it didn't go through customs correctly to be inspected correctly. And by the way, anybody who still has this recalled bacon and you don't feel safe in having it and eating it, you can still bring it in to KBOI and we will get rid of it for you. And in exchange, we continue to give you a KBOI super duper handy dandy t-shirt, not available anywhere except for stores. Great.

0: There it is. Bring in your recalled bacon. Actually, bring in any bacon. We'll give you a t-shirt.
1: Is it bad that at the same time I both love and hate AI?
0: No, there's nothing wrong with that.
1: Okay.
0: Another question in this morning. Do you know whatever happened to the daylight savings bill in the Senate? All we're getting is crickets. Actually, that's not true. They haven't taken up a vote as of yet, but Donald Trump has two priorities as of right now in the Senate before they go home. One of those priorities that he has before they take off for their five-week vacation is the daylight saving time bill. And once again, yesterday he has announced he is throwing his weight behind making daylight saving time permanent, urging the Senate to pass legislation ending the twice yearly clock changes before they go home for vacation. Now, despite support from Trump and the fact that this is, you know, needs to be done,
1: mm-hmm.
0: it's very important. Maybe the most important thing the Senate could ever do. Senate Majority Leader John Thune.
1: The most important?
0: Questioned whether the measure has enough votes to pass through the upper chamber. Keep in mind, it's already passed through the House. If it passes the Senate, it will become law because the president has already said he's going to sign it. Trump, in his post yesterday, argued the twice-yearly change of clocks also bad for your health, the anxiety it creates. He reiterated that the matter is one that Republicans, Democrats, and Independents can all unite behind, and especially asked GOP senators to release their holds and allow the bill to clear through the Republican side of the Senate once again before they go home for their five-week, well-earned five-week vacation. We'll see if that happens. I don't know. I thought this would be easy. The Senate's already passed this once years ago, and then the House never took it up. Now the House has passed it, and now the Senate might not take it up. Billy in Ontario writes in on the subject of our semi-trailer driver. The dumbass operator should be fired, not the driver. It's the equipment operator that loads the equipment, not the truck driver. This brings up another topic of discussion. We are witnessing and living the direct residual of events of the COVID shutdown. My proof is the quality and training of the people we are seeing in construction trades. I've worked heavy construction most of my life. I could talk about the whole gamut of who and what this entails till the cows come home. Billy, I disagree with you on the on who is responsible for this, because it's the driver who is responsible for driving the truck. I get it. The equipment loader loaded the truck. However, it's the driver to make sure, responsibility to make sure that he has gotten his permits. And apparently that was not done in this instance, because if he had gotten a permit, they would have said, you cannot drive in this location because your load is too tall.
1: And it is ever so important to know the height of your load.
0: Mm-hmm. And by the way, the semi would have made it through, and I get it, because of the loader that was on the back. I'm wondering how much damage was done to that.
1: Yeah, probably a ton.
0: Yeah. This person writes in, don't bridges list their height for oncoming traffic? Yes, they do. But you have to know how high your load is as you see that sign.
1: And pay attention as well.
0: Mm-hmm. And once again, permits would have helped this, because when you get permits, they will tell you if you can and get go under certain bridges, and will give you details of where you need to drive to be able to avoid, you know, hitting something. This person writes in a text message, I was stuck from about the Stinker Station area on I-84 West to pass that area where the semi hit the bridge for over an hour and a half. What a sucky way of wasting an hour and a half of my life I will never get back. Yeah, I feel hard for you.
1: Hard to disagree with that.
0: Yeah. Billy B. in Ontario writes in, something I feel would help with all the accidents that we hear about in and around our area, especially from, say, the Caldwell-Nampa area, clear through past the airport, would be speed limit reduction to, say, 60 miles per hour permanently. The ISP and county law enforcement boys and girls can apply the necessary teeth to bring it to everyone's attention. Do you think 5 miles an hour is going to make a difference, Billy? I'm just asking. I don't have any knowledge of whether or not it would, because the speed limit right now is 65. So dropping it to 60 from basically Caldwell to past the airport. It's only 5 miles per hour. Now, granted, I travel some of that road every single day, and if I see somebody traveling 65 miles per hour, I'm shocked. Nobody, even at the time that I go to work early in the morning, not a single person is driving 65 miles per hour. So the part of, you know, giving police the chance to add some teeth into that speed limit, maybe it would go a little bit. Because, I mean, good grief, there is an accident. If you listen to Traffic on with Nate and Sophie in the afternoon, I'll bet you there is an accident at least or two on I-84 specifically every single day.
1: And there are considerably more in the afternoon than there are in the mornings.
0: Crazy people work in the afternoons, right?
1: People are in a much bigger hurry to get home than they are to get to work.
0: 208-336-3700, #670 on your Verizon wireless. Going to take a break. Still on the way before the end of the show today. Got some more updates. We got an update. Still more details coming out in the shooting in Twin Falls. We knew about two of the people that threw their lives in danger in trying to stop more people from getting shot, injured in that shooting. We knew of those two people. Apparently there was a third person that we hadn't known about, at least I hadn't known about until yesterday. And actually a total of four people are being hailed as heroes for helping to save lives in the shooting. Being hailed heroes by the actual Twin Falls Police Department. We're going to share some of those stories still on the way. We've got more emails that we're going to get to coming up on the way. If you want to get through to us, easy to do. 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
3: Last check of traffic for your Thursday morning drive. Still looking very nice with no slowdowns in Nampa on eastbound I-84. Traffic moving at normal speeds between Karcher Road and Garrity Boulevard. That continues through to Robinson, Black Cat, and 10 Mile Road. No slowdowns at Meridian Road, but we are still seeing some minor slowdowns going through the Eagle Road interchange. But those do clear up with normal speeds at the Flying Y and no slowdowns on the inbound connector.
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5: Highs climb into the upper 90s to low 100s this afternoon with plenty of sunshine and wildfire smoke. The heat advisory remains in effect through Saturday, and while the smoke may keep temperatures down a degree or two, it'll continue to impact visibility and air quality. For Newstalk, KBOI, I'm CBS 2 weather anchor Eric Walker.
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5: 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That's the same as our main number, and phone lines are open. If you want to take part by giving us a call, you can do that at 208-336-3700. Seems like everybody wants to email and text this morning, getting a lot in, so I want to get to some of those on subjects we've been talking about this morning. This is good information, and since they asked the question, I'm going to give it out on the radio, the information. This person writes in, where will be the best place for parking for the concert next Friday? Best place to park is far away from the golf course. And I say that in jest, but it's true. You can catch free public parking and complimentary shuttle buses for the Albertsons Boise Open at Boise Town Square North parking lot, located by Dillard's. So they will be running shuttles about every 10 to 20 minutes, starting at 6:30 in the morning, and will run till about an hour after the evening concert is scheduled. And that will be happening Thursday through Sunday. So once again, there's almost no parking around the golf course, because that's all reserved for people who are working the golf tournament and players. So even if you were able to find parking somewhere around there, you're probably going to have a really long walk. This is the easiest thing to do because it's free to park. It's free for the shuttles, and the shuttles drop you off right at the front gate of Hillcrest. So makes it really easy to get there. Great question. Thank you. Couple of other emails on the subject of the fires that we are talking about. This person writes in, says, morning people, Mike here in Midvale. The Tartar fire, latest numbers from this morning, now 147,000 acres burned, 53% contained, with 665 personnel currently assigned to this fire. So that's a big jump from last night.
6: Progress being made.
5: Mm-hmm, we had said that there was about 138,000 acres burned as of last night at like 5:30, and at that time there was only about 41% containment. So more contained. Unfortunately, another 10,000 acres have burned over the last 12 to 13 hours, so still burning quite a bit. This person writes in a text message. I've witnessed the Forest Service making some pretty poor decisions concerning controlled burns turning into wildfires. I've also seen some that work well with ranchers and the public. There's good and bad on both sides. I think you could say that about everything, though, can't you? I mean, people do their best job, and I don't care if it's radio, if it's banking, if it's politics, if it's firefighting. You have people who do good job, and then people who sometimes make poor decisions and don't do good jobs. As long as they're doing their best.
6: Politics,
5: yeah.
6: Yeah.
5: As long as they're doing the best, I think that's all you can hope for. But there is, by the way, a lot of talk on both sides about firefighters having to stand down because of complaints of harassment and threats. We've got some more emails. Some of the people that live in the area have written in. We'll get to that coming up here for you. Also, after top of the hour, in the next final hour, updates from the shooting in Twin Falls. More stories coming out. We've heard about two other victims who are recovering, and another hero that we're finding out about.
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14: Dr. Anthony Fauci held in contempt of Congress. I'm Dave Anthony, Fox News, a week after answering no questions at a Senate COVID hearing.
15: All he had to do was tell the truth. More than 100 times, though, he refused.
14: Homeland Security Committee Chairman Rand Paul says Fauci already had a Biden pardon for the COVID response.
15: More than a million Americans died from COVID. Many of them died alone. Workers were forced to choose between a mandate and a job they needed. Businesses closed and never reopened. Children lost years of school they will never get back.
14: Paul and the Republicans on the committee approved the contempt resolution this morning and will refer to the Justice Department to consider prosecuting Fauci. Senator Maggie Hassan and the Democrats opposed that and were outvoted 8-7.
16: So who's helped by this political theater? It's certainly not this committee, which now goes without answers to the important questions about our pandemic response that would help us prepare for future pandemics.
14: Dr. Fauci's lawyer put out a statement calling the vote a stunt to punish him, but insists the doctor committed no crime and has saved countless lives in 50 years of public health. Arraignment is today for an accused arsonist in Spokane, Washington.
17: Aaron Farinacci is charged with first-degree arson on suspicion of causing just the devastation in those neighborhoods in northwest Spokane.
14: Fox's Sarah Allegre outside the court.
17: Crews continue to battle that Old Trails fire along with two other major ones burning here. Incident Command tells me the Old Trails fire alone destroyed more than 600 structures. Another 200 plus were destroyed by the Autumn Lane and Fairview fires, bringing the total to nearly 900 buildings damaged or lost here.
14: Iran and Oman reportedly close to an agreement to get shipping flowing through the Strait of Hormuz after President Trump warned Iran is their last chance to work out a deal. Three Ukrainians are dead after another Russian bombardment as Ukraine counterattacks, hitting more Russian oil refineries with drones. 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
14: While President Trump keeps pausing attacks on Iran, hoping another round of talks can finally work out a deal to denuclearize Iran, the conflict in Lebanon's flared back up. Two Israeli soldiers have been killed, four badly wounded. A building they went into as part of a security sweep exploded. Israel retaliated with strikes targeting Hezbollah militants. And there's news out of the West Bank.
1: It's rare for Israel to charge Jewish settlers with violence against Palestinians. Yinon Levi is accused of reckless manslaughter over the death of Palestinian activist Oda Hathelin in July last year. Levi was shown on video firing into crowds of Palestinians in Hathelin's village on the day he died. Palestinians seek the West Bank as the core of a future independent state, but the government of Israeli Prime Minister Benjamin Netanyahu has expanded settlement there by Israelis. Hathelin advocated against settler violence and was involved in an Oscar-winning film on the subject in 2025. Jonathan Savage, Fox News.
14: The CDC is expanding its probe into contaminated iceberg lettuce in 15 states now in the cyclosporiasis outbreak that sickened thousands of Americans with nasty diarrhea and other ailments. That may just be one cause. Infections have been reported in nearly every state. Michigan hit hardest. And there's also a salmonella scare that's made 36 people sick in the hospital, blamed on tainted jalapenos.
2: The feds say the peppers came from Sinaloa, Mexico, and were distributed by Coast Citrus Distributors. They primarily went to restaurants and wholesalers, but the FDA is working to determine if recalled jalapenos went to grocery stores. Coast Citrus has been notifying its customers, and after being told about the outbreak, Chipotle Mexican Grill and Qdoba stopped serving affected jalapenos. Jill Nato, Fox News.
14: On Wall Street, the Dow is dropping 186 points from yesterday's record high. The NASDAQ is up 51. I'm Dave Anthony. This is Fox News.
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24: A week after Anthony Fauci invoked the Fifth Amendment more than 100 times at a Senate hearing, the Homeland Security and Governmental Affairs Committee voted to refer Fauci to the Justice Department for contempt of Congress.
15: A subpoena is not an invitation. A subpoena with no consequence is not a subpoena. It's a suggestion.
24: Republican Chairman Rand Paul says Fauci's constitutional right against self-incrimination does not apply since he was pardoned by former President Biden. Democrats say Republicans are breaking with precedent by not respecting a witness's Fifth Amendment privilege. At the White House, Jared Halpern, Fox News.
5: That vote just happened this morning. That will be referred to the Department of Justice to see if there is enough evidence for contempt charges. We also have other news this morning. A Senate panel has now obtained a copy of Dr. Anthony Fauci's iPhone. While investigating the doctor's actions during COVID-19, Department of Health and Human Services transferred that phone to the Senate Homeland Security Permanent Subcommittee on Investigations. Senator Ron Johnson chairs that committee. This development comes days after copies of the doctor's journals were released to the public. Hopefully he did a better job of not putting stuff in writing on his phone than he did in the journals that he posted on government servers. The phone has been turned in and was used by Fauci during his time as the director of National Institute of Allergy and Infections. Phone could be a part of more public documents, transfers that are on the way as the contempt charges work their way through the Department of Justice and through the Senate. So once again, that's more breaking news on Dr. Anthony Fauci. Another text message in, kind of on the same subject and talking about politics, as we do almost every day. I am so tired of the political lines and everything our government stands for and votes on. Instead of voting for what's right and wrong, it's nothing but a fight between parties to show their power and defiance.
6: Pretty much, yeah.
5: And the part that sucks, it's only been going on for 250 years.
6: Mm-hmm.
5: I mean, it only started 250 years ago.
6: There are periods when it's more and less, but yeah, 250 years is about right.
5: Mm-hmm. I mean, if you look at some of the stuff, and we've talked about this in the past, if you look at some of the stuff, it's interesting. People, Congress has never been more divisive. Politics have never been more divisive. Go back and look during the Civil War. Go look at, people used to get into physical fist fights.
6: Yeah. Well, Congress. Part of being American is that you argue your point, and there are people who will argue with you.
5: I would love to go back when we could have duels and fist fights in Congress. That'd be awesome.
6: Well, only in Congress, yeah.
5: Yeah, no, I was talking specifically in Congress. It's like, if you're going to fight, then actually fight instead of just throwing around some big words. Wanted to
6: Cage matches.
5: Yeah. Wanted to give you an update. It's kind of interesting in following along with this story of the shooting in Twin Falls as more and more details continue to leak out every day. Earlier this week, they finally released all three of the names of the people who were killed. Officially, the names of victims have not been coming out officially released. However, family members are starting to share some of those stories. We have another story coming up here of another two people who were involved in the shooting on Blue Lakes Boulevard. So they were not specifically at In-N-Out. They were on Blue Lakes Boulevard when bullets shot their car.
6: Which is, you know, adjacent to that parking lot.
5: We'll give you an update on that. Another detail that came out yesterday that I didn't realize. Apparently, I mean, we knew of Jordan Salinas. He was the one with the gun who was seen in multiple videos taking action against the shooter. We knew of the off-duty trooper. We didn't know until just recently which department he worked for, but we now know that he also did put himself in the line of harm because he was shot. But apparently there was another person who was involved that also probably helped stop more people from being injured and shot that also had a gun.
0: Community coming together, we're so extremely blessed to live where we do. And the unsung heroes we have in our community, you know, we have at least three people that tried to engage an off-duty trooper. Of course, Jordan Salinas, who's been identified, and as well as Austin Scott, who responded to try and divert this shooter away from the area. All of these people saved multiple lives. We have a lady at our visitor center that ushered a lot of people into the back areas and I'm sure saved lives there, and we're just very fortunate for the amount of people we have in our area that are willing to step up.
5: That was Twin Falls County Sheriff Jack Johnson confirming yesterday of a third person, a second person with a gun. Now, just so you know, Austin A.J. James also been identified. The Idaho State Police says he is a trooper for the Idaho State Police. He was the one that was shot trying to run towards the shooter, said specifically he did not draw his gun because he didn't want to confuse officers who were going to be showing up and didn't want to confuse him, making him think that he was the shooter, which makes perfect sense in the fact that he has police training and knows how to respond to these things, and he doesn't want to cause confusion with fellow law enforcement officers who might think he may be one of the shooters. Could have been just as dangerous. It's just so strange that here we are 4 days after and had not heard of the other gunman who was also out helping to save lives.
6: But clearly not seeking publicity.
5: Yeah. Isn't that strange? And I mean, I get it because you're... possibility you get publicized, you're going to take criticism, as we have seen Jordan Salinas is taking criticism from some people for doing what he did, even though probably saved lives. Another person being lauded as a hero, a fourth person apparently moved to protect about three dozen people from the shooting at nearby Twin Falls Visitor Center, that according to the sheriff. She probably saved a lot of lives, he said. The woman, who he didn't identify by name, heard the gunfire and acted quickly by gathering more than 30 guests into the back area of the building and locking the doors. The woman was a local tour guide, said Kyle Tarbett, president and CEO of the Twin Falls Area of Chamber of Commerce, which operates the Visitor Center. Visitor Center, by the way, sits next to the Snake River Canyon Rim at the northern end of the same parking lot complex that contains In-N-Out. So, sheriff naming four people, well, not giving identities of all four people, but four people, basically, he said, were responsible for possibly saving lives and making sure that there were not any more injuries. as we say, there are details continuing to leak out. Two Gooding women were caught in the middle of Saturday's mass shooting on Blue Lakes Boulevard when bullets tore through their car, critically injuring one of them.
4: In the chaos of gunfire at Saturday's In-N-Out shooting, bullets pierced into a car on Blue Lakes Boulevard, sending one woman into critical condition. I'm your Twin Falls neighborhood reporter, Lorian Nettleton, speaking to the sister-in-law of Isabel Torres, who tells me she's got a long road to recovery.
7: She had multiple injuries throughout her body.
8: Gooding residents Carla and Isabel Torres were driving into Twin Falls to celebrate a friend's birthday on Saturday afternoon when they were stopped for a red light at Blue Lakes and Fillmore Streets.
7: As soon as it happened, Isabel screamed, you know, like duck down, and because she's the one that felt the impact immediately.
8: Carla was driving, and her sister-in-law Isabel was in the passenger seat when the In-N-Out mass shooting erupted right next to them. When bullets tore into their car, Isabel was critically injured.
7: When we stopped hearing all the gunshots, that's when we looked up and I turned and I saw, well, Isabel had blood. She got shot in the face.
8: Carla says the two share a close bond and pushed through together to survive as they drove themselves to St. Luke's, with Isabel talking to Carla the whole way.
7: She was, you know, really fighting for her life the whole way there.
8: Isabel was flown to Utah out of concern that bullet fragments could pierce vital organs. Carla said her own injuries were less serious, a relief because she's 6 months pregnant.
7: First thing she asked when she woke up, well, she couldn't talk. She couldn't talk, but she wrote a K for my name and a baby bump, just to make sure, you know, that I was okay.
8: Now, Carla says the family is able to wish Isabel a happy birthday and adds that her condition has stabilized. They welcome support through prayers.
7: God has more plans for her here, and I know that with all the support and just her not giving up, like, she's going to be okay.
4: To find out more information about the victims, visit our website, idahonews6.com.
5: Another lucky person. Well, it's weird to say lucky because if they would have been lucky, they wouldn't have got shot. But she is lucky to be alive. Serious condition. And as the family said, that she is going to have a very long recovery, has already gone through at least one surgery. But that's the second and third person injured who were not in the In-N-Out parking lot or the In-N-Out restaurant. They were actually driving across the street. We heard yesterday about the motorcycle rider who was shot in the elbow. He's going to have to go through elbow reconstruction surgery.
9: Wow.
5: And their car apparently hit multiple times by bullets as they were also sitting at that stoplight. 208-336-3700, #670 on your Verizon Wireless. If you want to get through with your thoughts, Greg, stay right where you are. We got to take a break here, Greg. I want to give you plenty of time to talk. We also, I have another question having to do with a story on guns we talked about yesterday, and that is the man who was arrested at the Trump golf course. And I have a question to ask that I saw on social media yesterday. This person is arrested, being investigated, and this was a really thought-provoking question when I got about it, about whether or not this person arrested yesterday did anything illegal. Wait till you hear this, and we'll let you weigh in with your decisions. More emails to get to, and don't forget, we have your tickets to the Albertsons Boise Open. Final 45 minutes to get entered in. Text the word golf right now to 208-336-3700.
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0: Vince Colonnais here. Check out my show this morning at 10. 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
1: 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You're on Newstalk KBOI. Good morning to you.
2: Well, good morning. Just a couple points. First off, hats off to all of the EMS and the trauma docs and stuff down in St. Luke's and that system holding up to a pretty tragic event. The other thing is, maybe this will give us a chance to all do, I call it my in and out, go in and do something nice and get a great outcome out of it. You know, it's paying it forward every day. But the other thing I was going to bring up is, if you're going to carry a weapon, and I'm a veteran police officer, I spent 30 years in law enforcement and fire service, you got to train, and you train. I train every month. I have a concealed weapons permit. If you're going to carry the gun, then you make sure you take the classes. But there are a lot of now tactical response programs and education programs that the shooter or someone who's going to arm themselves can do to be proficient. This isn't just strap a gun on your hip and go out in the Wild West. It didn't work that way.
1: And you heard, I don't know about the other, well, I would have guessed that the state trooper, even though he didn't pull his gun, has training, but you heard about the Jordan Salinas, who has basically said that he trains 3 to 4 days a week and has since 2021 for exactly this type of thing happening.
2: Well, I have too. I carry constantly 24/7. Of course, I'm a former law enforcement officer, and you're taking it upon yourself. If you pull that weapon, you better be ready to fire it. It's not something to be pulled and see if you can intimidate or scare somebody into acting, you know, sane. But it is, and I also have basically an insurance policy, a defense policy, in the event I get involved in a shooting. I'm not an officer, but you're going to go through a whole lot of stuff.
1: Yeah.
2: And, you know, there's a lot that goes into this. And so all those people that responded and the trooper that didn't pull his gun, I was actually in that situation where the responding officers, you want to make sure you don't get shot. And but we need to just take a step back. Thank everybody that responded. We have an amazing EMS system in Boise and in the state of Idaho. I'm a survivor because of them. But it could happen at any point, any place, any time. You got to be aware of your surroundings, and you got to know what to do. And one little last thing. Everybody has first aid kits, but one thing they're not in the first aid kit, and it's absolutely a must, is a tourniquet. And carry them in your cars. Carry them, all of them, in all of your cars. Just get them. You can save a life.
1: Man. Thank you for the call, Greg. Appreciate it. And I, for one, I want this, the fact that you've got these good guys with guns, I want this to be advertised and promoted as much as possible so that people go, wow, people in Idaho are going to shoot back at me if I decide to do a mass shooting. Maybe I better go to the state across the border. I know it doesn't seem like a good place to be doing it.
3: Assuming somebody is thinking logically before they do something like that.
1: Well, even if they're not thinking logically, it's like, do I want to go and do a mass shooting at a bunch of places where there are soft targets, or do I want to be shooting, getting shot back? Because you heard the Jordan Salinas said, this guy really didn't like it when people started shooting back at
3: him. Which is, I mean, it's weird anyway, because he was running from those who were shooting at him and then shot himself.
1: Mm-hmm. I'm guessing he's like, well, I don't want to get caught and have to go through. I don't know what he was going through his mind other than the bullet. One other thing, kind of tying into what we're talking about this morning with the guns and being used for protection. We had the story that we told you about that broke this week. President Trump, I think it's due today to talk in Los Angeles at his golf club. And a couple of days ago, somebody was arrested And I want you, here's the details of the story, and I want you to think about this, because I saw this, in, somebody posted this on social media, and it really made me think, and I want to see what everybody else thinks about this. Here's what's going on with this story, in case you haven't heard about it.
4: Authorities say a man who was arrested at President Trump's Los Angeles area golf course has pleaded not guilty to all charges, including federal felonies. Correspondent Mike Hempen reports.
5: The Los Angeles County Sheriff's Department says 38-year-old Janine John Taylor was taking photos and video and had a 16-round magazine with ammunition in his pocket. Authorities recovered a loaded pistol in his car. Taylor was arrested Sunday after appearing to monitor security preparations at Trump National Golf Course 2 days before the president's fundraiser there. Investigators searched Taylor's home in Downey, California, and found several firearms, magazines, and ammunition, body armor, and a notebook that contains what authorities describe as concerning statements.
1: Before we go to break, I'm going to read you the social media post that caused me to think and want to talk about this today and get your thoughts. Take a listen to this. I get it, there's viable possible threat against a president, and it has to be investigated for a possible crime, no matter who the president is. But looking at this arrest and the charges and what we're hearing in the media, what crime did the man commit? It is the Second Amendment right to own firearms. He wasn't carrying a firearm at the time. As I understand, a handgun was in his car, which is legal. He had guns in his home. Again, legal. He had ammunition in his home and body armor. Again, legal.
3: Mm-hmm.
1: They found writing that was concerning. Again, unless there were specific threats to kill Trump, this is legally protected First Amendment right. Having guns protected by the Second Amendment, also our right. So unless we aren't hearing about specifics on actual laws that were broken that we don't know about, what laws did he actually break?
3: Yeah, and for the most part, you can stand anywhere and take pictures and you're not breaking
1: taking
3: the
1: pictures
3: law.
1: Is not breaking the law. And I because I didn't even think anything of that until I saw that. And I'm like thinking, okay, what laws did he break? Unless there's something that's being held back by the police that we don't know about, what laws did he actually break? Because he's protected by the Second Amendment and the First Amendment on some of the things that he is being accused of. Like I said, I wanted to read that and I want to get your thoughts. As we go to break, if you want to call us, phone lines are open, 208-336-3700. 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
3: Fox News, I'm CJ Papa. Senate committee votes to hold Dr. Anthony Fauci in contempt of Congress. Ohio Republican Senator Bernie Moreno.
4: On behalf of the millions of people harmed by Anthony Fauci, resoundingly yes.
3: Fox's Chad Pergram on Capitol Hill.
5: Party line vote in the committee, 8-7, all Republicans for contempt, all Democrats against. And Rand Paul is going to do this unilaterally and just send this down to the DOJ for possible prosecution. And then it's up to DOJ whether or not they want to move or not.
3: Dr. Fauci's attorney said today's partisan committee vote is a crude political stunt intended to punish Dr. Fauci for exercising his constitutional rights. The FAA is investigating Marine One and a jet taking off from nearby Reagan National earlier this week in D.C. The FAA said the violation was not a close call. 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
6: Authorities say a man who was arrested at President Trump's Los Angeles area golf course has pleaded not guilty to all charges, including federal felonies. Correspondent Mike Hempen reports.
7: The Los Angeles County Sheriff's Department says 38-year-old Janine John Taylor was taking photos and video and had a 16-round magazine with ammunition in his pocket. Authorities recovered a loaded pistol in his car. Taylor was arrested Sunday after appearing to monitor security preparations at Trump National Golf Course 2 days before the president's fundraiser there. Investigators searched Taylor's home in Downey, California, and found several firearms, magazines, and ammunition, body armor, and a notebook that contains what authorities describe as concerning statements.
8: Patrick from Nampa writes in, I was asking the same questions about what law did he break. The only thing that I could think of was maybe impersonating a federal officer because he had an earpiece in and told police officers that he was surveying. One way or the other, all the information is not coming out. And that's why I said, I saw this social media post yesterday that just made me start thinking. It's like, because I immediately yesterday when I heard this story, it's like, oh, what a dumbass, you know, knowing that President Trump is coming. I mean.
9: But you're right, though, the way it was described in the news.
8: What law did he break?
9: Yeah, exactly.
8: Tim in Boise listening on 93.1 FM. Good morning. You're on News Talk KBOI.
10: Good morning. Now, you're right. From a public sidewalk, you can take pictures of any place in any business. But you do not have the right to do that on a private place. And that golf course is private, just like Crane Creek. I can't go on there and they're probably just take photos of that, of anything. This is a private business.
8: I can't?
10: No, you can't go in a private business and take pictures. No.
8: I've taken pictures on that a whole bunch of Crane Creek and Hillcrest.
9: Was he on the property or was he just off it?
10: But go on there. But again, also he had a gun on him already. It's right. But when he's walking around doing what he's doing, doesn't that look suspicious? And they find a gun on him?
8: No, I didn't.

0: I didn't find a gun on him.
1: He didn't have a gun.
0: Yeah, he had a magazine with ammunition, but he didn't have a gun. A gun was in the car.
1: So what's he going to do, throw the magazine at somebody?
2: Brad knew you said they found a gun in his pocket.
1: No, in the car. They found magazine in his pocket, the gun was in his car.
2: But he said he had it on his pocket. That's what they said. And I just, when they were doing, I just listened to it. He said he had a gun in his pocket.
0: Who said that?
1: No, it said he had a magazine in his pocket. You misheard it.
2: I swear he said a gun. But you just can't go to your private business and start taking pictures. That is illegal to do.
0: Okay.
1: You have to be asked to stop, though. It's illegal to do, but you can't, unless it's posted and you don't know. Like I said, you just said, you know, you're not allowed to do that at Crane Creek. You know how many times I've taken pictures of me and my friends playing golf at Crane Creek?
0: Yeah, but you were
1: at Hillcrest Country Club.
0: But you were on their course with permission at the time.
1: But I didn't have permission to take pictures.
0: I suppose.
1: I didn't assume it was illegal just because I was on a private golf course. This person writes in, the guy did have large capacity magazines that violate California state law. Not much, but it is something. Another person wrote in, said, I thought I heard that he had a fake government ID to get through the gate. You mean like a driver's license? Because it's not a federal facility, so you don't need a government ID to be there. Now, you might today, as the president is there, but this happened 2 days ago. And by the way, to back up what the gentleman wrote in about the high-capacity magazine, there is one thing you do need to know. Los Angeles and the state of California have some of the strictest gun laws in the entire United States. Organizations like Everytown for Gun Safety consistently rank California number one in the nation for strength and scope of firearm regulations.
0: Which is why there's never been a murder in California. Unless I read that wrong.
1: All gun purchases and private transfers require background check processed through a licensed dealer. So in other words, it's a little different. Like if your brother wants to give you a gun, or you have a father that wants to give you his gun, you would have to have a required background check, and it would have to be processed through a licensed dealer. Even though you were not selling it through the dealer, you still have to do that in California. There's a mandatory 10-day waiting period for all firearm purchases in L.A. Assault weapons and magazines. The state enforces strict bans on specific types of semi-automatic firearms classified as assault weapons. And they also have a large capacity magazine, which means you cannot have a magazine that holds more than 10 rounds. And the magazine in this person's pocket did hold 15 rounds. So, not federal law, but it is state of California.
0: And he did tell them he worked for the State Department.
1: He did tell them that?
0: Mm-hmm.
1: So, that could be right there. But lying is not under oath. Are you breaking the law when you say, hey, I work for the State Department?
0: I don't know. Does the...
1: It's hinky, but is it breaking the law?
0: Does the Secret Service have more leeway in that sort of...
1: Yeah, that I don't know. Also, background checks are required to purchase ammunition in California. Age limits are a little higher in LA. Buyers must be at least 21 years old to purchase a handgun. They can be 18 for long guns. Open carry of handguns or long guns is prohibited, and obtaining a concealed carry permit involves rigorous local background checks and training requirements. And we don't know if this person had concealed carry permit. Once again, he had a handgun in his car and a number of guns in his home that were found. And a concerning thing that was written in his home. Now, we don't know what that means. Now, if specifically it says, I am planning, or I want to kill the president of the United States when he visits the golf course, that would be illegal.
0: He was walking on the golf course. So that could be part of the problem.
1: Maybe. Private property.
0: He was wearing an earpiece, but, I mean, in this day and age, that is not against the law.
1: How many times? Chris, you're getting ready to fly to Washington, D.C. tomorrow. Uh-huh. How many people on that plane are going to be wearing earpieces when you fly to Washington, D.C.?
0: Not all, but close to all. I definitely will be.
1: I don't think you want to start making earpieces part of the things that you want to hold as illegal, because there will be a lot of more people that will be headed to a federal prison. Tom and Emmett writes in on the subject we were talking about this morning. As far as the talking point of political fights in Congress going back a ways, a congressman named Sumner once caned another congressman during a Civil War discussion. Yep, that's 100% true. Plus, you've got Jefferson and Adams and Alexander Hamilton and Aaron Burr getting into duels. I think you could stop a lot of this, you know, hyperbole and arguments if we go back to allowing duels again or caning. couple of emails hadn't got to on the subject of the fires that we were talking about here in our area. And we talked a lot about this yesterday. I know Nate talked about it on his show about firefighters standing down because of threats and harassment. This person says, I live in Weezer, and the talk around here is the harassment and threats happened after firefighters set a back burn on private property. They lost containment and made the situation much worse. 6 to 7 years ago, lightning struck up here, the base of a mountain, and started a small fire. Local firefighters were fighting it and about to put it out when BLM firefighters arrived and would not allow the locals to put it out. Eventually, it blew up again and went out of control and burned much more land. I think fighter fires do, for the most part, doing the best that they can, but a lot of times, some make really stupid decisions.
0: So if they were complaining or whatever, it was not based on nothing.
1: Mm-hmm. And I get it. Firefighters, their job is to put out the fire, but... And it makes a difference, I think, in the situation going on. If something is happening on my private property and you are making decisions that have just made more of my private property light on fire and burn, risking my way of life, my cattle, that's different than, you know, making harassment and threats. I don't think you should make threats, but I can definitely see being upset if you're a firefighter, firefighter on my property, and you do something that I don't want you to do, and it ends up causing more damage than if you wouldn't have done it.
0: I got one more point here on the golf course guy. He did have a warrant for his arrest in El Segundo. And the police can check on that without necessarily having 100%. A reason to do so. And they can take him into custody. And then once he's taken into custody, they can search his car.
1: Yeah. Remember just a couple of years ago that a Forest Service fire boss lit a controlled burn in a highly windy and dangerous condition. He got arrested, charged with arson, burned a house or two. I know that one incident has caused a lot of mistrust for firefighters. Another email in says, a guy called Nate Show yesterday about BLM fire crews not wanting the fires to be put out very fast. He is absolutely correct. I used to live in Owyhee County, and my son was on the volunteer fire department. They had a fire out, except for a few hot spots when BLM got there. They made some comment about getting it out so fast and told our crew they could go home. They would do the mop-up duties. Our crew was a little hot and tired, so they left. They didn't do anything, and it flared up again. It destroyed a large amount of desert that cattle grazed on. Another time, BLM was watching a fire burning and told the rancher that had a small rocky drop-off next to his baled hayfield that it would stop itself at the rocks. Well, the hayfields and the hay were destroyed. Once again, if they're doing it on purpose... is one thing. I don't think they're doing it on purpose. I think for the most part, all firefighters are doing the best job that they possibly can in risking their lives. And that's all you can ask for. Now, granted, if somebody is doing something on purpose, that's a little different story.
0: Mm-hmm.
1: if you're trying to do your best and you make a bad decision or you make a mistake, those things happen. Right?
0: Yeah.
1: I mean, if they're doing the best job that they can.
0: If they were, in fact, though, whether it was on purpose or not, if the people observing thought that they were doing something wrong and simply went forward and told them they were doing something wrong, I'm hoping that's not what they considered harassment.
1: Yeah.
0: I mean, because that's just a statement, you know.
1: And we haven't heard specifically. All we've heard is the reporting that said that the firefighters in one specific area of the fire were getting threats and harassment. We did not specifically hear what those threats or harassment were. So we don't know. You know, if the harassment is, hey, you need to get off my property because what you're doing I don't agree with, is that harassment? Is that threats? I don't know. Got to take a break. One more segment on the way. Rob, stay right where you're at. I promise we'll get to you when we come back after this break. Don't forget, you got one more chance. About the last 13 minutes to get signed up for tickets. Sold out Friday. Albertsons Boise Open, including concert tickets for Counting Crows. You want those? Text the word golf right now to 208-336-3700. Coming up in about 13 minutes, we'll pick a new winner.
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0: Vince Colonnais here. 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
1: 208-336-3700, #670 on your Verizon Wireless. Craig in Caldwell gets us on text. Do firefighters get paid more when actually fighting a fire? Craig, I don't know. If we have a firefighter listening this morning, could you let us know? I would assume not, but I could be wrong. Because it's a lot more dangerous being a firefighter if there's an actual fire going on than if you're waiting to fight a fire or mopping up situations. So I don't know. Rob in Nampa, thanks for being patient, listening on 670 AM this morning. Good morning. Welcome to the show.
2: I'm glad that question was asked just before I got on here. A full-time firefighter, probably not.
3: Yeah.
2: However, the wildland firefighter, right.
3: Yeah.
2: And the guys that own water trucks and wash stations and kitchens and all that equipment, it's a $1 billion business.
3: Yeah, there is such a thing as hazard pay too.
2: Well, that may be true.
3: But not for regular firefighters that are on salary though. They get salary, that's what they get.
2: Right. And we can appreciate the firefighters and all the people, the first responders who go out and do that work. At the same time, we can question how that money is being spent, if it's being spent to put the fire out quickly. Yeah. The incentive is to let the fire get bigger so we can stay on the fire longer. Those water trucks get a couple grand a day. The hand washing station, $750
1: a day. Some instances more than a couple of grand a day. The only reason I know that is I had an uncle that used to do that. He had a truck specifically for potable water, and he made more money working fires in 3 months of the year. And he was, a semi-driver, and he would just go, and his job was to fill up with water, take it, park it, stay there. That's all he did, and then go refill it. And he made more money in the 3 months that he worked in fire areas here in Idaho than he did the whole rest of the year in his full-time job.
2: So that's kind of a problem in my book, and there's no incentive, like how they do federal budgets. So if the budget this year is $10 million and they don't use it, and let's say they only spend $8 million, so next year's budget's not going to be $10 million. It's going to be less.
1: Yeah, that's one of the dumb things with budgets, federal budgets, and why you see at the end of the year having steak and lobster dinners in some instances, because they've got to get rid of the money. When I say got to get rid of it, if they don't get rid of it, then the people that hand out the money go, well, you obviously don't need that much money, so there's no incentive to save money.
3: The budget goes down.
1: Yeah, yeah.
3: A lot of government offices have that same deal.
1: Thank you for the call. That's it for today. Going to wrap things up. One final chance, by the way, today to get those tickets sold out. Albertson's Boise Open tickets. This is for Friday, all day of golf, and then the concert. Tomorrow morning, we'll have another chance for you to win. But if you want the tickets right now, text the word golf at 208-336-3700. We'll pick a winner coming up in just minutes.
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6: News, I'm John Saucier. The Senate Homeland Security and Governmental Affairs Committee voting to long party lines hold former director of National Institute of Allergy and Infectious Diseases, Dr. Anthony Fauci, in contempt of Congress. This after he invoked the Fifth Amendment, refused to answer questions at a hearing last week. Chairman Rand Paul argues that Fauci's actions threaten Congress's power to conduct oversight.
7: A subpoena is not an invitation. A subpoena with no consequence is not a subpoena. It's a suggestion.
6: Ranking member of the committee, Gary Peters, argues this vote will damage the Senate's ability to subpoena witnesses.
8: Future witnesses will argue that appearing before Congress exposes them to punishment regardless of whether they comply with the subpoena and invoke a constitutional protection.
6: Chairman Paul claims that Dr. Fauci cannot invoke his Fifth Amendment right against self-incrimination because he already received a sweeping pardon from former President Joe Biden. 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

0: president of the United States one day. That's it. That's it. So that's where I think that this stuff sometimes gets thrown out there on purpose for a reason. And then, of course, when the president gets asked about it, it's like, oh, come on, there's nothing to see here. I don't know where you guys got that, but hey, JD's doing a great job. It's fantastic. He's doing awesome. And then everybody wins. And it doesn't shut the door on Marco Rubio at all. I mean, this is really just the next, not even chapter, it's the next page in a multi-chapter book. And you know and I know that there are going to be a bunch of people who we're not even talking about right now who are going to run, who are going to be up in Iowa for that state fair next summer, no doubt about it. Yesterday, when I was filling in for Guy, we talked to Glenn Youngkin about this, right? Glenn Youngkin, former governor of Virginia, was on the show. And we talked to him about his education program that he's got, trying to make sure states are signing up for basically a program through the Big Beautiful Bill that gives scholarships and school choice to kids across the country. It's fantastic. But there are a lot of media outlets calling him a 2028 hopeful. I asked him about it yesterday, and he said, nope, not about that. He shut it down pretty fast. Do I think Glenn Youngkin could look at running for president? Absolutely. Do I think Ron DeSantis will give it another go? No doubt about it. Do I believe that Missouri U.S. Senator Josh Hawley will be in Iowa for the state fair in 2027? I do. That's a name that won't get as much national attention, but since I'm here in Kansas City, I can tell you that there have been calls and conversations made on that front, and that Josh Hawley very much wants to do that and thinks that he can kind of create this lane that blends economic populism with a Christianity flair, and that can work in Iowa and in other parts of the country. That's what he's hoping for. So there are people that are going to be coming out of the woodwork that we're not even thinking about right now who are going to be actively running in 2028. And right now, you look at the odds, Glenn Youngkin's sitting there at 1%. Ted Cruz is probably going to run again. He's at 1.2%. So there are a lot of people out there who are going to make sure that their voices are heard. And we'll just have to wait to see how it plays out. But the president just saying a few minutes ago that he's not commenting on the Washington Post and Fox News report that he is leaning in on J.D. Vance for 2028. All right. So that's where he's at right now. The other big news of the day that we've been keeping a very close eye on is the fallout from Anthony Fauci and where all this goes, because this news today was not a shocker by any stretch of the imagination. But the news that the Senate committee voted to hold Anthony Fauci in contempt of Congress and then directly give it to the Department of Justice to consider prosecution and not go to a full vote of the Senate. That right there was the biggest news of the day. And it was Rand Paul's decision. He could have gone to a full Senate vote and he would have needed 60 votes to get it to the DOJ. That was never going to happen. But he thought, hey, there's not a lot of rules around this. It's not clear what exactly the next legal step is here. So I'm just going straight to the DOJ. After they voted 8-5 in the Homeland Security and Governmental Affairs Committee to hold Anthony Fauci in contempt of Congress. After last week, he just pled the fifth. It was 111 times. It was absolutely unbelievable to listen to this guy. And now it's becoming a running joke. I mean, I'll get asked, hey, Pete, you take out the garbage. I'm pleading the fifth. I just can't answer the question. How many of you have made running jokes with friends, with family, coming out of Anthony Fauci's just embarrassing and absolutely pathetic testimony last week on Capitol Hill? That was as bad of a display as you'll ever see. And he deserves the embarrassment. Does he deserve prison? You know, I'd make the case that he does. That being said, do I believe turning this guy into a martyr is in the best political interests of the Republican Party? It's not. He's already got the St. Tony thing going. He's already obviously somebody who, from the standpoint of, you know, martyrdom, is high up on their list. I don't want to give him any more ammunition to work with. I don't. And the odds are, at least based on the oddsmakers website, Tony Fauci is not likely to end up getting prosecuted by the DOJ. Is it impossible? No. Kalshi and Polymarket, they've got it both at about 35 to 37%, give or take, that Anthony Fauci ends up actually getting prosecuted by the DOJ. But it's more about bringing it back to the people and reminding people, you know what? He was not an honest broker with you. At one of the most critical times in the history of this country, this guy was not shooting you straight. He just wasn't. So I understand some of the passion from people like Rick Scott, Florida U.S. Senator, who is on with Maria Bartiromo and is like, Anthony Fauci screwed this thing up and he lied and his diary confirmed that he wasn't shooting us straight. But I can't get myself to a prison sentence for Anthony Fauci. Here was Rick Scott, cut 23.
1: And there are so many questions people have. Like my daughters with little kids. Do they take the vaccine? Do their kids take the vaccine? We had pregnant women in our office. Every time they go to the doctor, they had some new story. So there was no logic to what Fauci did. He just lied. The gain of function, just complete lie. Where the origin of COVID, complete lie. His diary showed that he believed different than what he was telling us. So I'm glad Rand is doing this. You really have to admire what Rand Paul has done to get the evidence out there, to get his diary out there, to show who Fauci is. He's going to be held in contempt. It needs to be referred, and the guy needs to serve time for what he did.
0: That was Rick Scott, Florida U.S. Senator. And, you know, he's talking about his daughters who have little kids. I've got little kids. They're 7, 5, and 2, my three daughters. And, you know, I only had one when COVID hit. So my oldest was like 16 months, give or take, when COVID hit. And then our second was born May of 21. So the first one is really the one that we lived through COVID with. And whether it was having a mask an 18-month-old or 20-month-old on a plane flight and being told by some stewardess, which, by the way, don't forget, the airflow in airplanes is very good. But being told by airplane attendants, hey, you better get a mask on that 21-month-old or we're all going to die. I will never forget that. And it's because of the voice and the platform that so many gave and the credibility that so many gave Tony Fauci. And I'm not talking about March and April of 2020, okay? Nobody knew what was going on. He was the top guy. You give him some leeway. You give him the benefit of the doubt. But once it became very obvious what was going on here, and that, yes, it was very serious for certain groups, but you know what? You can't shut down an economy. You can't shut down your schools. You can't put favoritism for 90-year-olds over 9-year-olds. You just can't do it. Once that became pretty obvious, you had to roll this thing back. You just had to. And the voice of Tony and so many others simply wouldn't allow it to happen. So it can be a great political win for the Republicans. It can. Do I think that Tony Fauci being in a jail cell accomplishes anything politically? No. No, I think actually all it does is put him into that stratosphere of being a martyr, which actually could backfire to some extent and to some degree. Right now, you just want to make sure that regular people are reminded how we got here over the last 6 years, who was responsible for it, and how they were looking you in the eye during one of the most important times and dangerous times in the history of the country and lying to you. And that should never be forgotten. Kevin O'Leary, Mr. Wonderful, is going to be here on the Guy Benson Show to start the third hour. You do not want to miss our conversation coming up. I'm Pete Mundo on the Guy Benson Show.
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0: Pete Mundo in Kansas City filling in for Guy Benson on The Guy Benson Show. It is so great to be here with you. As always, we have Kevin O'Leary coming up. Mr. Wonderful is just a few minutes away. And there's a lot to cover with him. Because he is a big data center guy. And for many of you, especially in the middle of the country, I know that this data center issue has been one that, has been very, very hot. And it doesn't really cut along political or party lines. It's one of those things, actually, where you see the left and the right agree on just questioning the data centers and what exactly are they good for in communities? Do they lead to really good jobs? Are there actually neighborhood or community benefits to them? What kind of revenue are they throwing off for cities and counties? All these questions that people are asking, the noise issue, the water issue, the energy issue, what does it do to communities in, you know, rural parts of America? Are they using too much of the water? Do the farmers get hosed? No pun intended. All those conversations are legitimate conversations. We have them in Kansas City. Yesterday, the city council or the planning commission here in Kansas City turned down a proposed data center, or I guess recommended against a proposed data center. But it was like a 20-story data center that they wanted to put in the heart of downtown. If you're trying to build density in a downtown part of your city, you don't put in a data center that's mostly going to sit there relatively empty. But I know they're going to put a coffee shop on the first floor. Great. For the five guys that walk around the building and make sure all the systems are running properly, get them a K-cup machine. What's the point of that? So those things right there have been very hot topics as these companies have moved away from the coast. And they've done that because of the cost, right? They can get the land cheaper in the middle of the country. They have better energy rates in the middle of the country for the most part. And their construction costs, everything is cheaper for them. And they've got the space. They've got the land. So Virginia was on the front end of a lot of these data centers. And these data centers have been getting built for 25 years. It's not new. It's just it's expediting because of the AI race that is happening in real time. So that's where this is all trending. That's where this is all leading. And Kevin O'Leary's been obviously a big proponent of these things. He's obviously also an investor in these things. So I think it's important to get his perspective. And I'm skeptical, I admit. I'm skeptical as to the community benefits and to the mainstream and Main Street benefits as to what these things are actually doing for the communities that they're being put in. We've had a lot of communities in our area fight these things tooth and nail. And a lot of them are having success. If they know about it ahead of time, what ends up happening is there are protests at City Hall. It actually brings communities together and they end up successfully fighting these data centers and they're able to stop City Halls from going ahead with them. That's what I'm seeing. That's what we're experiencing here in Kansas and Missouri. And I know it's happening across the country, whether it's Montana, Idaho, Utah, it is all over the place. And you have people running for office who are promising moratoriums on data centers. So it is a hot button issue. And Kevin O'Leary is going to give us a prediction on where this all goes and also a look ahead to November. Plus, he disagrees with the president on the tariff issue, which I know is a sore spot for him. We'll get to all that with Mr. Wonderful, Kevin O'Leary. Coming up, Pete Mundo in Kansas City filling in for Guy Benson on The Guy Benson Show.
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21: Trying to stop birth tourism. I'm Carmen Roberts, Fox News.
22: Wealthy people are building businesses around birthright citizenship. That's not the way it's supposed to work. It's a disgrace. They're buying their way in, and we're not going to let it happen.
21: President Trump signed an executive order in the Oval Office just a short time ago aimed at ending birth tourism, the practice of foreign nationals traveling to the U.S. to give birth and obtain citizenship for their children.
22: We had a very unfortunate decision in the Supreme Court concerning birthright. It was close, but a very, very unfortunate decision. So we're making adjustments.
21: And it comes after the Supreme Court ruled in June that his broader effort to end birthright citizenship was unconstitutional. So now he's taking a more narrow approach, also signing an order seeking to end citizenship to some children born to U.S. And foreign diplomatic staff. And that could possibly expand to U.S. territories. Critics say the policy could also be unconstitutional. President Trump's warning Tehran, if it does not make a deal, the U.S. will hit Iran hard. Fox's Steve Harrigan has more from Tel Aviv.
23: Some Iranian officials are saying they could be close to a deal with Oman for the free regulation of shipping through the Strait of Hormuz. Violence in the region could get in the way. The Houthis once again attacked two Saudi oil tankers. They also killed 38 government soldiers in Yemen, so they could be facing retaliation.
21: And Iran's Tasnim news agency reports two explosions on Qasem Island today, and sources link those to operations against what Iran described as hostile drones or vessels near the strait. That report has not been independently verified. And investors took a breather after the Dow posted three back-to-back records. The Dow fell 464 points today, and the S&P 500 and NASDAQ also losing ground. 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
21: One week after answering no questions at a Senate COVID hearing.
28: All he had to do was tell the truth. More than 100 times, though, he refused.
21: Committee Chair Senator Rand Paul says Dr. Anthony Fauci already had a Biden pardon for the COVID response.
28: More than a million Americans died from COVID. Many of them died alone. Workers were forced to choose between a mandate and a job they needed. Businesses closed and never reopened. Children lost years of school they will never get back.
21: And the committee approved a resolution today to hold Fauci in contempt of Congress. That approval along party lines, and the committee will refer that to the Justice Department. Republican Mitch McConnell has been discharged from a hospital, but he is not ready to return to the Senate.
1: Kentucky Republican Mitch McConnell says he was discharged from a rehabilitation center and will continue his recovery at home. But on the advice of doctors, McConnell says he'll maintain an intensive regimen of physical therapy during the August recess and engage with staff and colleagues on important Senate business. McConnell has been absent from the Senate since June, when he was hospitalized after a fall left him briefly unconscious. He was also treated for pneumonia. The 84-year-old's health has raised calls for more transparency and even his resignation. McConnell's term ends at the end of the year. He is not running for re-election. In Washington, Jared Halpern, Fox News.
21: And firefighters are battling to contain those fast-moving wildfires in Washington State. Spokane County Sheriff John Knowles.
2: We have been very, very fortunate with the evacuations on these first complex of fires. We do not want to put people back at risk. This is going to be a longer process. I want our citizens to know that as soon as we can let them back into their homes safely, we will.
21: I'm Carmen Roberts, and this is Fox News.
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6: Eagle Road will see the debut of variable speed limit signs on Thursday, advancing a pilot program aimed at improving the safety of a roadway that sees more than 60,000 vehicles per day.
7: If you're talking about it.
8: Hey, where are you from, sir?
9: Hey, I'm working. Can you get out of here?
8: Hey, where are you from?
9: You want to get out of here, bro?
8: I'm looking for somebody.
9: I don't care. I'm working.
8: Right, we're asking for you to identify yourself. Do you have an identification on you?
9: I don't.
8: You don't?
9: No, sir.
8: All right, what's your name?
9: You need my name?
8: Yes, sir.
9: I'm a legal citizen, sir.
8: You're a legal citizen?
9: Yes, sir.
8: Where were you born?
9: That's all I need to tell you.
7: We're talking about it.
1: A week after Anthony Fauci invoked the Fifth Amendment more than 100 times at a Senate hearing, the Homeland Security and Governmental Affairs Committee voted to refer Fauci to the Justice Department for contempt of Congress.
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15: Okay, first things first, if anyone knows the video that we are about to play from, if anyone knows the construction crew of this video, email me, nate@kboi.com. I will keep your name and the company's name private, because if there's one thing I picked up from this video, whomever was doing the driveway on the video was on point.
6: It's so good. It's one of those videos that you're sitting in bed, you know, you're starting to get sleepy, you're scrolling through social medias, right? And you see someone just flattening out wet concrete and making a driveway look pristine.
15: While
6: and you,
15: getting interrogated?
6: Yes. I mean, the interrogation part is probably not the bedtime story, but you just keep watching it because the concrete looks so good.
15: Yeah.
6: I'd hire that person to do my driveway.
15: It was great. I'm not even joking. If anyone knows what company this is and wants to email me, nate@kboi.com, because I know people who are always looking for concrete people. It's such a skill. It's such a talent. So anyway, there's a crew doing concrete work, or they're doing work, right? One guy's doing concrete work. I don't know what everybody else was doing. They were probably just sitting around watching, because that's what everybody else does. And
6: supervising.
15: Ice shows up. Ice shows up. Ice is looking for people, as they tend to do. The video, courtesy of our friends over at CBS2. You want to see the video, you want to see the audio and video together? IdahoNews.com. You want to hear the audio right now?
29: What's your name?
30: Who are you?
29: It's Eli, immigration.
30: Huh?
29: I'm immigration. I'm talking to you. Put down the pole. Okay, I told you to put down the pole. I'm giving you an order to put down the pole.
30: Hey, man, I'm not telling you. I'm working.
29: You working?
30: I'm working, bro.
29: Okay. Where are you from, sir?
30: Hey, I'm working. Can you get out of here?
29: Hey, where are you from?
30: You want to get
29: You're
30: out of here, bro?
29: Looking for somebody.
30: I don't care. I'm working.
8: Right, we're asking for you to identify yourself.
0: Do you have an identification on you?
30: I don't.
0: You don't?
30: No, sir.
0: All right, what's your name?
30: You need my name?
0: Yes, sir.
30: I'm a legal citizen, sir.
0: You're a legal citizen?
30: Yes, sir.
0: Where were you born?
30: That's all I need to tell you.
0: Where were you born?
30: Sir, can you please help? Let me work.
0: I'm sitting still. Where were you born?
30: Okay, let me go around you.
0: Hey, where were you born?
30: I was born here, bro. Let me work.
0: Where at?
30: Let me work.
0: Where at? Where are you born?
30: I'm doing some real work here, buddy.
0: Awesome, man. Where are you born?
30: I can't let this funky drive.
0: We're looking for somebody.
30: Okay, well, go look for him. Go look for him and don't bother me.
0: Where are you from?
30: Don't talk to me.
0: Okay, you can record all you want. Where are you from? You're from the United States?
30: Look at them.
0: We're here?
30: You guys are speeding through here, bro.
0: That's not us. Where are you born? United States? Hey, easy.
30: Okay, you're walking into me.
0: I'm walking next to you.
30: Get off me, dog.
0: Where were you born?
30: Holy smokes.
0: Huh?
30: What's your name?
0: You were born in the United States or no?
30: What's your name?
0: I'm asking you the question.
30: Bad number.
0: Let's go. Okay, that's fine. He's not our guy anyway.
15: 208-336-3700. 208-336-3700. What are your takeaways from this video? I couldn't tell, and I've watched the video a whole bunch. I couldn't tell if there was if the person who took the video edited part of it, or maybe the TV station might have edited part of it. There was a definite clip in the video, and maybe they edited it just for time. It happens. 208-336-3700. If you just heard that for the first time, what immediate reactions do you have? If you've never seen this video before, and it's been out all day long, what stands out? What catches your ear? Something that caught my ear. I'm ordering you to put the pole down. And the officer that said that was standing on the sidewalk. The person that was holding a pole, I don't know what kind of pole it was, I'm not in construction, was on the work site. The guy had a reason to hold equipment. The other guy was smoothing concrete as he was being questioned. Also, I'm dead serious about the concrete company. I'm not even joking. Are you serious? Line one. Is this Jaime?
3: Yep.
15: Do you know what crew that was?
3: I'm pretty sure it's Idaho Concrete Design.
15: You're sure? You're pretty sure? Well, how do you know? Because did you know the guy or did you know the voice?
3: Oh, I know the whole crew.
15: You know the whole crew.
3: I drive a concrete truck. I actually deliver concrete to them.
15: Idaho Concrete
3: Design.
15: Okay. Did you know the name of the guy that was questioned? Because seriously, if anybody, hold on. Just to be clear. If someone's messing with me while I'm hosting a show, you might hear, I'll turn my mic off. I'll turn my mic off real quick just and go.
10: Hey, stop bothering me. Stop bothering me.
3: What's that?
15: And then I'll come back on air. This guy did not break stride at all. This guy was smooth as silk. Do they practice that?
3: Oh, they did.
15: And yeah. I mean, it almost looked like a quarterback drill where they're throwing pads and they're waving brooms at the quarterback, trying to get him to throw, hit the ball or whatever. This guy just walked right around, didn't break the line at all.
3: Oh, no. It's the guy that... I'm not sure who was actually doing the finishing, but the main guy, I think it's the father and his kids that do it. And his name is Mario, I believe.
15: Idaho Concrete Design Mario. All right.
3: Yeah.
15: Well, I got you, though, Jaime. If you don't mind, sir. Since you called in. Jaime, where were you born?
3: I've never called.
15: That's okay. It's really, well, you know, and we'll sign you up. By calling into this program, you've given up all rights to the beer in your fridge.
3: That's fine.
15: Take it. I'll buy more. Jaime, can you, where were you born?
3: Across the river. South.
15: A what?
3: South from across the river.
15: You were born
3: in Mexico.
15: You were born across the river in Mexico.
3: Yes, sir.
15: Okay. Have you ever been asked that on a job site?
3: No.
15: If we were on a job site, not on the radio, how would you answer? Would you? I mean, since you're a guest or immigrant, do you have to immediately produce green card or papers?
3: I've been here since I was like 12, and I've never been asked that. Well, I mean, I've crossed over into Mexico and back, and yeah, that's about the only time. But other than that, never.
15: You are legal though, right?
3: Yes, sir.
15: Okay. All right. Listen, it's radio, man. You could be not wearing pants for all I know. I mean, you could say, literally, honestly, you could. People don't get this. When we say, give Sophie your name, we don't actually care or know if it's your real name. You could have called up and said your name was Jim. We wouldn't have known. You know what I mean?
3: Yeah.
15: I mean,
3: I listen to you guys all the time. And I mean, that's the first thing I turn on every morning. Yeah, it's the first time I ever called.
15: Are you a citizen or are you a legal guest worker?
3: Permanent resident.
15: You're a permanent resident. You're a legal permanent resident. Yeah. Okay.
3: Yeah.
15: All right. Do you have those papers on you all the time?
3: I do, but it's got like a 12-year-old picture of me. So I guess if they wanted to, they could actually haul me in if they wanted to.
15: Listen, buddy, go to KBOI.com right now. I know what you mean. You see my picture on KBOI.com right now? That's when I wore glasses all the time. That was 16 years ago when I had a lot less gray on my skull. I know exactly what you mean. 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
1: What's your name?
2: Who are you?
1: See who I am. Immigration. Huh? I'm immigration. I'm talking to you. Put down the pole. Okay, I told you to put down the pole. I'm giving you an order to put down the pole.
3: Hey man, I'm not talking to you. I'm working.
1: You working?
3: I'm working, bro.
1: Okay. Where are you from, sir?
3: Hey, I'm working. Can you get out of here?
1: Hey, where are you from?
3: You want to get out of here, bro?
1: I'm looking for somebody.
3: I don't care. I'm working.
1: Right, we're asking for you to identify yourself. Do you have an identification on you?
3: I don't.
1: You don't?
3: No, sir.
1: All right, what's your name?
3: You need my name?
1: Yes, sir.
3: I'm a legal citizen, sir.
1: You're a legal citizen?
3: Yes, sir.
1: Where were you born?
3: That's all I need to tell you.
1: Where were you born?
3: Sir, can you please help? Let me work.
1: I'm sitting still. Where were you born?
3: Okay, let me go around you.
1: Hey, where were you born?
3: I was born here, bro. Let me work.
1: Where at?
3: Let me work.
1: Where at? Where are you born?
3: I'm doing some real work here, buddy.
1: Awesome, man. Where are you born?
3: I can't let this country drive.
1: We're looking for somebody.
3: Okay. Well, go look for him. Go look for him and don't bother me.
1: Where are you from?
3: Don't talk to me.
1: Okay, you can record all you want. Where are you from? You're from the United States?
3: Look at them.
1: We're here?
3: You guys are speeding through here, bro.
1: That's not us. Where are you born? United States? Hey, easy.
3: You're walking into me.
1: I'm walking next to you.
3: Get off me, dog.
1: Where were you born?
3: Holy smokes.
1: Huh?
3: What's your name?
1: You were born in the United States or no?
3: What's your name?
1: I'm asking you the question.
3: Bad number.
4: Let's go.
1: Okay, that's fine. He's not our guy anyway.
5: He's not our guy anyway. So that last statement tells me a lot, by the way. They were there looking for someone specific. Somebody was on their radar on a job site, and they go to the job site looking for that person. But while they're there, question everybody. Now, would some of you want to use a word? I know you do. I know a lot of you want to use a word. Anybody? Anybody want to tell me what word I'm thinking of? No, not you. You work here. You work here. Some people want to use a word or term. It's a word. Ray, Nampa, listening on 93.1 KBOI FM. Ray?
6: I don't know. I think that guy was just trying to get his 15 minutes of fame because he probably knew somebody was filming it or... You know, he was just being a punk. He should have just answered the cops or the ICE agents' questions. Even if he didn't have ID, he should at least gave him the basic information. And I'm guessing the word you're thinking, profiling, got to do it. Sorry. It's reality.
5: It's not profiling if they're looking for somebody on a job site where other people are. That's not profiling. If they're looking for someone and they don't want to tell the people who work there who they want to work, who they're looking for. But hey, while they're there, who else is around? Because if they're looking for one person who might really be illegal, there's a chance
6: most likely other people
5: might be illegal.
6: Especially on a construction crew.
5: Now, that's... If they're going into anywhere, if they're going into a house, if they're going into any workplace, that's where they get to question everybody. And everybody has the right to answer ICE like you heard.
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2: Fox News, I'm Tom Graham. President Trump signing a pair of executive orders today aimed at reining in birthright citizenship and curbing so-called birth tourism in the U.S.
3: It's become a big business, and we're ending that business.
2: Now, the president also spoke out against citizenship being granted to anyone born within U.S. borders. Now, the latest executive orders will likely face legal challenges. The Supreme Court previously struck down the president's efforts to rein in birthright citizenship. Senator Mitch McConnell released from the hospital, but the Republican not ready to return to Capitol Hill.
4: We just have heard from Mitch McConnell, first time we've heard from him in a few days here, but there's a statement that indicates that he is out of this rehabilitation facility where he's been recovering from some of his injuries here, and it indicates that he will not be back until after the August recess.
2: Fox's Chad Pergram, America's listening to Fox News.
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8: It was the Dems' decades of cowardice that said the party is here for the taking. It's not just that we welcome your insane values, it's that we don't protect our own. Because if they did value their values, wouldn't they defend them? But what's the Democrat Party sound like? No barrier to entry and no requirement once you're in to assimilate? The party's a victim to their own border strategy. Under Joe, the border was erased, the wall halted. If you hate us, come on in and bring sectarian violence with you. And that created a steady flow of transplanted activists ready to exploit our freedoms for their own subversive agenda. So don't expect these socialists to suddenly unite with Dems over core values. You've seen these people. It's join the revolution or get canceled. They don't assimilate to you. You assimilate to them.
5: For more commentary like this, go to foxnewspodcast.com.
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11: Had a chance earlier today to catch up with Senator Mike Crapo about an H-2A visa program, which you can read about on KBOI.com, and this very soundbite we've been talking about. Senator Mike Crapo joining us from Washington, D.C. Senator, welcome in.
12: Thank you. Good to be visiting with you again.
11: Well, I tell you what, a little bit ago, you wrote or you called for changes to the H-2A guest worker program. Now, this is you. This is it just Republicans and Democrats, or is it Republicans in the Senate and Republicans in the House?
12: This was primarily, I think, entirely Republicans. It was six senators and 12 House members.
11: So what are you, besides revamping and making H-2A programs available year-round for dairies and other industries, what other changes are you calling for?
12: So let's make it clear, this letter was asking our agencies to make some changes in how they administer the H-2A program. It's not a statute. I'm actually working on a statute to improve our H-2A program as well.
11: Okay.
12: But this letter did two things. It asked our agencies, the Department of Labor, the Department of State, and the Department of Homeland Security, to basically do three things. You've mentioned one of them, that is to extend the H-2A eligibility.

0: operation here.
1: Okay.
0: And we are asking our federal agencies to stop the bureaucracy and to speed up the process and to expand the process so that those who seek to come here legally, who are reliable people, who show themselves to be worthy of being allowed to come to the United States with a legal work visa to do so, and not subject them and our agriculture producers to the well-known bureaucracy of the federal government as they administer this program.
1: So this is different from another bill that's in the House right now, the Securing Agriculture's Workforce Act, which is co-sponsored by Mike Simpson.
0: Yeah, this was just a letter to these agencies telling them to get their act together and to stop the bureaucracy from interfering with the application of existing law in an efficient way.
1: And just make the visas open year-round.
0: Yeah.
1: Okay. As far as the workforce goes for these industries, what kind of pinch are they feeling right now, according to what they're telling you?
0: Well, what we are hearing from our agriculture community is that the H-2A regulations that we have today, again, the government bureaucracy we have today, has dramatically reduced the ability to get adequate H-2A visas issued so that they can't obtain the workforce they need for, in this case, agriculture, but it applies to many other industries. And I think the bill you referenced that Mike Simpson is supporting may be similar to the type of bill that I'm trying to work on, which deals completely with agriculture. There are many other industries that want the same kind of dealings. But the bottom line here is that we're focusing on a legal process that's been around for decades now for honorable people who we would like to see be able to take advantage of our immigration system to come here on a visa basis as a worker and get a guest worker visa.
1: One of the one of the components of the other bill that has been co-sponsored by Mike Simpson is for anybody who's been here, who's been out of status, who's left, you know, here illegally or whatever, if they don't have a record, to allow them to stay legally, not as a citizen, but as a legal worker, whether it be in dairy, whether it be in ag. Other industries also want this, like construction, hospitality, and so forth. Is yours is focused just on ag. How hard is it for you to say, well, this is just an ag bill, it's not a construction bill, it's not a hospitality bill, it's not a catch-all bill, it's just focusing on one thing? How hard is it for you to tell everybody, this isn't your bill, this is just for farms, this is just for ranches?
0: Well, it's not hard, and the reason for that is that we have had this kind of legislation in the works for our agriculture community across the country for years now. We haven't got it over the line. We haven't gotten the bill signed, these reform bills signed into law yet. But segregating out the agriculture community is not a big stretch. And frankly, it's something that the other industries are supportive of, because if they can see progress made in the agriculture community, it gives momentum to the efforts for them to say, yes, let's expand this to us now and take these improvements in steps.
1: Senator Mike Crapo joining us here from Washington, D.C. Senator, these industries here locally in Idaho have admitted to having a certain degree of illegality in their workforce. Is there anything that holds them accountable for that?
0: Well, yes, if the Immigration and Custom Enforcement goes to their facilities and finds that they have not, that they have employed people who do not have a valid work permit, then they can restrain those people and deport them. And our ag workers, of course, I mean our ag producers, of course, would like to have a system in which they can get legal status for all of those who have come and who have shown that they are working in an efficient way and in an honorable way and are not the kind of people who we would not give a work visa to anyway. And part of the question, I think you said it's being addressed in Mike Simpson's bill, is they are saying they are creating some kind of a process to deal with that in their bill. There are many ways to deal with that. One way is to

0: require that those workers go back to the state, to the country they came from, and then re-enter legally through this process that we have improved or are trying to improve. Another is to say they can stay but pay a fine.
1: Right.
0: There are many different approaches to how to solve that, but it is a big issue that needs to be solved in our immigration system.
1: Senator Mike Crapo, as we were setting up this interview, a piece of video dropped today from CBS2. And let me backtrack real quick. If you want to see the piece of legislation that Senator Crapo is talking about directly, we posted the press release. It's on KBOI.com. You can go to Senator Mike Crapo's website as well. You can see the letter to the agencies and, you know, see everything about the bill that or about the action that you've proposed. Back to the audio. It's a video that dropped from CBS2. ICE. ICE questioning what looks to be a construction site. There's a guy putting down some concrete. He's smoothing out some concrete, and ICE is looking for someone. Okay, they're looking for someone. Wanna play it for you and get your thoughts on this?
0: All right.
2: Put down the pole. Okay, I told you to put down the pole. I'm giving you an order to put down the pole.
3: Hey, man, I'm not telling you, I'm working.
2: You're working?
3: I'm working, bro.
2: Okay, where are you from, sir?
3: Hey, I'm working. Can you get out of here?
2: Hey, where are you from?
3: You want to get out of here, bro?
2: I'm looking for somebody.
3: I don't care. I'm working.
2: All right, we're asking for you to identify yourself. Do you have an identification on you?
3: I don't.
2: You don't?
3: No, sir.
2: All right, what's your name?
3: You need my name?
2: Yes, sir.
3: I'm a legal citizen, sir.
2: You're a legal citizen?
3: Yes, sir.
2: Where were you born?
3: That's all I need to tell you.
2: Where were you born?
3: Sir, can you please help? Let me live.
2: I'm sitting still. Where were you born?
3: Okay, let me go around you.
2: Hey, where were you born?
3: I was born here, bro. Let me work.
2: Where at?
3: Let me work.
2: Where at? Where are you born?
3: I'm doing some real work here, buddy.
2: Awesome, man. Where are you born?
3: I can't let this country drive. Hey,
2: we're looking for somebody.
3: Okay, well, go look for him. Go look for him and don't bother me.
2: Where are you from?
3: Don't talk to me.
2: Okay, you can record all you want. Where are you from? You're from the United States?
3: Look at them.
2: We're here?
3: Because they're speeding through here, bro.
2: That's not us. Where are you born? United States? Hey, easy.
3: You're walking into me.
2: I'm walking next to you.
3: Get off me, dog.
2: Where were you born?
3: Holy smokes.
2: Huh?
3: What's your name?
2: You were born in the United States or no?
3: What's your name?
2: I'm asking you the question.
3: Bad number.
4: Let's go.
2: Okay, that's fine. He's not our guy anyway.
1: Senator Mike Crapo, I know it's the first time you hearing that piece of audio dropped today by CBS2. Your thoughts?
0: Well, first of all, in this specific case, I really can't comment on the circumstance because I don't know exactly what caused the questioning that the officials had. But I can comment in general on the general question that this audio obviously raises, and that is, did these police officers or enforcement officers have some kind of cause to be asking this question? My response is, or these questions, my response to that is, under the law, it's very clear that our law enforcement officers, who I believe we should support, and I believe that whether it's our local police or the ICE authorities or others, they have a responsibility to enforce the law, and part of that is to enforce legal immigration. That being said, I believe under the law that you have to have probable cause to question someone in America. And I don't know whether these police had probable cause. They cannot use race or ethnicity as probable cause. They can't do racial profiling. And I believe that what the question that comes from just listening to this video is whether they were racially profiling this individual or not. All I can tell you is, our agencies are required by us, and they must be required by us, to have our law enforcement officials given very strong training and supervision and accountability to ensure that they don't cross the line into racial profiling. And I'm hopeful that this video does not show something contrary to that, and if so, then these officials need to be called on account for it.
1: Senator Mike Crapo, sir, you got another meeting. I appreciate the time. Thank you so much.
0: You bet. Thank you. Good to visit with you.
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13: Now seems as good a time as any to remind you, you don't always have to take healthy habits to the extreme. Not only are you unlikely to stick with something that's difficult, even if you can keep it up, it's probably going to be to the detriment of something else. And chances are that something else is more important. So if you're on a quest to improve your health, I promise the basics are going to take you much further. I'm talking about diet, try and be as plant-based as possible, exercise, meaning multiple rounds of cardio and strength training, and sleep. For most people, 7 to 9 hours a night. I like to think of these things as sort of a three-legged stool, right? If you're not doing any one of them, it's really hard to keep balanced with the others. The key here is you don't have to strive for perfection. Doing anything is going to be better than nothing. I'm Dr. Sanjay Gupta, helping you live a better life.
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1: 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We have the audio because we're a radio station. That's how that works. It's hard to play video. I mean, we're good. One day we might get there. But Pablo, Meridian. How many times have you seen the video?
20: I have none.
1: Okay.
20: I just heard it a while ago when you played it the first time.
1: Okay. What stands out to you?
20: To me, what stands out is, you know, the officers are going out looking for somebody. Mm-hmm. But while they're there, they might as well check to make sure everybody is legal. You know, I was brought up to respect authority. And if they ask you, a police officer asks you something, you respond, you know, with respect. You know, just like when you get stopped, you know, for speeding or whatever they think you did, you know, they ask you for a license, for insurance, and for a registration. You don't fight with them. You say, yes, sir, and then give it to them. You know, I was brought up here in the fields of Wilder and Holmdel and Caldwell and Nampa. We worked the fields, and the immigrations would come, and they would ask us, are you a U.S. citizen? Yes, sir, I am. Real simple. Don't make it any harder than what it is. And I know that I think it was a senator that you had a while ago. He had to be careful how he said things.
1: Sure.
20: I don't have to be careful.
1: Well, the thing is, here's the thing. If Pablo and Meridian, by the way, Pablo, whatever you're doing in the background there, I can hear every click.
20: I'm cooking.
1: Oh. Hold on a second. Pablo, what's for dinner?
20: It's chicken with lemon and pepper, mashed potatoes, corn on the cob, gravy, and some vegetables.
1: Two more. Yeah. Can you two more plates, Pablo? Go ahead, put two more plates out tonight. We're coming over. All right. Sophie and I'll be over. All right. You think we're joking, but we'll show up on your doorstep.
20: Okay.
1: The thing is, the guy said that he was a citizen. He didn't answer his name. He said he was a citizen, and the questions kept coming. So it's not the immigration that you might have faced back in the day. It's a different motivation. It's, you know, the same issue, I guess. They're looking for people who aren't here legally.
20: Right. And it's just showing respect to the authority.
1: Okay.
20: That's how I see it. You know, my oldest sister, before she got married, she brought her future husband in and got him legalized. He is a U.S. citizen now. My son, my oldest son, got married in Japan, brought his wife over here, and he got her legalized here. It was a hard process, but it's worth it. You know, we just need to abide by the laws. That's what the laws are for. You know,
1: point of order. Just real quick. If you haven't done anything wrong,
20: yep.
1: There is the difference between being respectful. There's no law that says you have to be. You don't have to answer the questions.
20: It's just how I was brought up.
1: Right? Same. Now, if somebody asks, are you a citizen? And the answer is yes. I mean, by the way, everybody who's committed a crime that's in prison right now says they're innocent.
20: Right.
1: But I don't know of too many people that carry around their birth certificate on them everywhere they go.
20: No, but, you know, our license tells us, you know, you have that star. And it tells us whether, you know, you're legal or not. You've had to present everything when you first got before you got your license.
1: I appreciate the call. Pablo, you just jarred something in my head. I appreciate the call.
20: Okay.
1: Thank you. Well, but you think we're joking, though. Sophie and I are coming over for dinner after. We just show up. We have no idea where Pablo lives. You and I just show up right after the end of the show.
21: Good. I'm in. You don't have to convince me anymore. Lemon pepper chicken with mashed potatoes, gravy, and corn on the cob, and veggies.
1: We just show up. Then all of a sudden it's like, why is the radio monkey and the red panda outside?
21: We smelled the chicken.
1: He told us. He actually invited us over. If you work construction, if you work in construction, I need construction workers. I don't care if you're on a concrete crew. I don't care if you're on a demo crew. If you work in construction, 208-336-3700. It's 98 degrees, so if you're looking for a reason to take a break and get some sunshine, 208-336-3700. Hopefully you're already off work by now. Honestly. But if you, I mean it. I need all people who work in construction right now to call in.
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3: He says the decision was unfair. I'm Lisa Lucera, Fox News. That's why President Trump signed executive orders to end so-called birth tourism in the state after the Supreme Court decision in June upheld birthright citizenship.
4: This was done for a different reason. This was done right after the Civil War. This was for the babies of slaves. The
3: second order would limit the number of people eligible for U.S. citizenship after being born in the U.S. On the Iran conflict, the president said he thinks it's going to end pretty soon as mediators work on a deal to reopen the Strait of Hormuz.
4: We have a thing called the blockade headed up by the U.S. Navy, and we control it.
3: But the president warned there could still be incidents coming from Iran, like an attempt to shoot down U.S. forces or a mine placed in the strait. The White House says Iran has been negotiating an end to the blockade of the Strait of Hormuz with Oman, though Tehran denies it. A Senate panel votes to hold Dr. Anthony Fauci in contempt for refusing to answer questions during a hearing last week.
5: A week after Anthony Fauci invoked the Fifth Amendment more than 100 times at a Senate hearing, the Homeland Security and Governmental Affairs Committee voted to refer Fauci to the Justice Department for contempt of Congress.
6: A subpoena is not an invitation. A subpoena with no consequence is not a subpoena. It's a suggestion.
5: Republican Chairman Rand Paul says Fauci's constitutional right against self-incrimination does not apply since he was pardoned by former President Biden. Democrats say Republicans are breaking with precedent by not respecting a witness's Fifth Amendment privilege.
3: Fox's Jared Halpern at the White House. A detective in Spokane County, Washington says Aaron Farinacci, the man accused of setting one of the area's wildfires, confessed and said he planned to set the fire for weeks. Wall Street stocks edged lower. The Dow lost 464. The Nasdaq minus 15. 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
3: Two voting rights groups are accusing a county in Texas of changing its voting maps after primary elections.
11: In an emergency filing to the Texas Supreme Court, Campaign Legal Center and the UCLA Voting Rights Project claim Galveston County officials changed voting maps between the state's March primary and November's general election, asking the state's high court to block the maps, saying the switch could move voters into different races, leaving some without an election and invalidating primary votes. Court documents show the new maps were passed in June, changing the existing precinct boundaries that Galveston County says will favor the interests of the people. Jeff Manasso, Fox News.
3: Hackers built 72 websites targeting employees at numerous financial firms, law firms, and credit agencies, according to Reuters, including Blackstone, Apollo, and KKR. Google, which first reported the hacking, said the hackers called employees on their personal cell phones, pretending to call them from the company's help desk and asked them to update passwords to get into their accounts. Another food company ditching dyes from its products.
12: For years, WK Kellogg has faced pressure to remove artificial ingredients from its cereals. And now it's happening. The cereal maker is getting rid of artificial colors from all of its cereals by the end of the year. The change comes a year ahead of schedule. Kellogg has identified fruit and vegetable-based juices that will give cereals like Fruit Loops and Apple Jacks their characteristic colors. Kellogg will also be investing in equipment that will allow it to transition to natural colors. In addition, Kellogg will be removing BHT, an artificial preservative, from the small number of cereals that still contain it.
3: Fox's Hillary Barsky. A new kind of flu shot's on the way. The FDA has approved a new type of vaccine for older people. The first made with the same mRNA technology that was used in COVID vaccines. Moderna said it expects some supply to be available in certain stores soon. I'm Lisa LaSera. This is Fox News.
13: 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Got an accident northbound Curtis at Emerald. All the lanes are blocked. They've been blocked for quite a while, so give yourself some extra time or maybe avoid that area for a while. Outbound connector slow, Cole through the Y. Westbound 94 already really heavy and slow from Vista through the merge. Seeing some slowing through the 5 mile overpass. Also busy around the Meridian and Garrity interchanges. Main Street closed again between 27th Street and Whitewater Park Boulevard. They're doing sewer line work. That's going to be going on till September 7th. And repaving work continues at the I-84 10-mile road interchange. The eastbound on-ramp will be closed tonight, as well as Monday through Wednesday next week from 9 p.m. to 5 a.m.
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13: From the CBS 2 Weather Center, more smoke and more heat for the next few days. We've got an air quality advisory till tomorrow afternoon and a heat advisory till Sunday evening because of daytime highs over 100 degrees. Temperatures drop below 100 on Sunday with no significant chance of rain until maybe the end of next week.
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19: Eagle Road will see the debut of variable speed limit signs on Thursday, advancing a pilot program aimed at improving the safety of a roadway that sees more than 60,000 vehicles per day.
18: If you're talking about it.
20: Where are you from, sir?
21: Hey, I'm working. Can you get out of here?
20: Hey, where are you from?
21: You want to get out of here, bro?
20: Looking for somebody.
21: I don't care. I'm working.
20: All right, we're asking for you to identify yourself. Do you have an identification on you?
21: I don't.
20: You don't?
21: No, sir.
20: All right, what's your name?
21: You need my name?
20: Yes, sir.
21: I'm a legal citizen, sir.
20: You're a legal citizen?
21: Yes, sir.
20: Where were you born?
21: That's all I need to tell you.
18: We're talking about it.
22: A week after Anthony Fauci invoked the Fifth Amendment more than 100 times at a Senate hearing, the Homeland Security and Governmental Affairs Committee voted to refer Fauci to the Justice Department for contempt of Congress.
18: This is the Nate Shellman Show on the News and Talk of Idaho, KBOI, Boise.
23: Let's just see. 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I don't care what state you're in. 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
23: Okay.
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23: Yep. 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
23: Nope.
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19: Okay. I can do that.
23: 208-336-3700. 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
23: Because a word was used last hour. And it's It's one of those words that means something different depending on who you are.
24: How are you listening?
23: It really is. How many times have you asked somebody what their name is? It means something different, and that word is respectful. Interesting, interesting word. It means something different. News Talk KBOI, you're on the air. Now, I want to be very clear. Before we get started, don't even say anything yet. I want to be very clear before we get started. You don't have to answer anything we ask. Do you understand that?
0: Yes.
23: Okay. I mean, it is an audio conversation, so, I mean, don't nod your head, because I'm not going to hear it.
19: Just plead the fifth.
23: Stop it! Stop it!
19: Sorry, that's a different news story.
23: Stop it! Although it would be hilarious. If you don't mind, what field of work, if you work, are you in?
0: The law business.
23: You're in the law business. Are you a lawyer?
0: I can't say exactly, but I'm in the lawsuit business. I'm kind of a privateer. I work for an employer, but I have my own office within an office.
23: Okay, so a legal assistant, paralegal, what else? A PI, something like. I mean, you're in that realm. You're in the law business.
0: Yeah.
23: Okay. So, if an officer walks up to you, shows up in your office. Hey, what's your name? Are you a citizen? How do you respond?
0: For myself, in the past, I've been very lucky with being as calm as I can.
23: Mm-hmm.
0: Not raising my voice, not getting in their face, being that respectful you was talking about. And in most situations, things don't get elevated.
23: Officer of the law walks into your office where you work. What's your name? Are you a citizen? How do you answer?
0: Yeah, me being a citizen and all, and having traveled around the world and all that, and having passports and all, I've got, I understand just crossing borders and whatever have you.
23: Do you tell them your name?
0: I wouldn't have any. I wouldn't have any problem, because I'm usually not creating too big of a ruckus to where I'm going to get thrown in jail.
23: Okay. So just to be clear, if you were at work, working in your office, law enforcement officer walks in, hi, what's your name? What's your first name? I don't want to know your whole name. What's your first name?
0: You want me to actually say it now?
23: It's up to you.
0: Mark.
23: Okay. See, Mark, by the way, this is radio. You could have said your name is Beelzebub, and I would have no idea. Like, I don't know if people have caught on to the fact that we don't card too many people here because it's radio. Hey, Mark, are you a U.S. citizen?
0: Yes.
23: Where were you born?
0: Boise, Idaho.
23: How long have you lived here?
0: Oh, for a total of around 40, I'd say around 42 out of 62 years.
23: Where else have you lived?
0: Vietnam, Africa, Texas, South Carolina, Montana, Washington State.
23: Now, correct me if I'm wrong. You don't have to answer any of those questions, right?
0: Exactly.
23: Okay. You chose to.
0: Yep.
23: Is it disrespectful to not answer those questions? Hold on. Wait. Hold on. Mark, you work in the law business, so, I mean, I can, maybe there's a deadline you work under. Have you ever done any concrete?
0: I've been around it.
23: Yeah, most of us have, Mark. Very good.
0: I've been around it on big construction jobs.
23: Okay.
0: I've been around it, and that's definitely one of those jobs I wouldn't want to do.
23: It's like, hey, man, I got concrete I'm working on right now. I'm finishing concrete. I actually can't stop everything I'm doing right now just to talk to you because you want to talk. Is that would that be disrespectful?
0: Yeah, I'd expect, like, if they got their feet, like, in the concrete, sometimes guys got their feet in
23: you
0: the concrete.
23: You can see they're finishing. Let's see.
0: Yeah,
23: play.
0: Oh, yeah, if they're finishing, yeah, you need to let them do the actual finish work.
23: Let's play the audio for Mark, please.
1: What's your name?
4: Who are you?
1: It's Eli, immigration. Huh? I'm immigration. I'm talking to you. Put down the pole. Okay, I told you to put down the pole. I'm giving you an order to put down the pole.
4: Hey, man, I'm not talking to you. I'm working.
1: You working?
4: I'm working, bro.
1: Okay. Where are you from, sir?
4: Hey, I'm working. Can you get out of here?
1: Hey, where are you from?
4: You want to get out of here, bro?
1: I'm looking for somebody.
4: I don't care. I'm working.
1: Right, we're asking for you to identify yourself.
23: I was going to come back to Mark at this point and say, hey, Mark, has anything illegal been done on either side? I accidentally hung up on Mark. So, Mark, call back since you're in the law business. Also, if you're in law enforcement, Officer Bob, Officer Jane, if you're in law enforcement, 208-336-3711. 208-336-3711. Law enforcement only. For everybody else, this is an all call, and Sophie's not going to ask you your name. Mark, to the best of your ability, real quick, thank you for calling back. Did anything illegal happen in this conversation?
0: I'm not going to say it was illegal, but I mean, if he's actually right in the middle of like some concrete finishing and all that,
23: mm-hmm.
0: And I mean, I have empathy for that because I have been around some big construction jobs.
23: Mm-hmm.
0: I mean, to me, being in the middle of the concrete pour, I mean, that's just like somebody taking care of some expensive pipe fitting,
23: sure,
0: or electrical, or walking, or an iron worker walking across a beam of iron. I mean, you know, you wait till get into a safe spot, if you can use that phrase, you know,
23: okay.
0: Not right in the middle of when they're doing something.
23: Can law enforcement order me to put down equipment while I'm at work?
0: Oh, I'm sure that they can order you to do it.
23: Do I have to comply with that order?
0: I imagine situations are different.
23: Situations are different. Very good, Mark. I led you on. Appreciate the call. Traffic and weather right now.
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13: 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Still working to clean up a really bad accident on northbound Curtis at Emerald. Looks like an injury crash. Still got lane blockage there. Might want to stay away from there for a while. New accident just reported northbound Meridian Road just past Cherry Lane. The right lane is blocked. Slow stuff on the outbound connector. Cold through the Flying Y. Westbound 94 already hitting the big delays at the Vista interchange and really slow through the merge. Heavy from the Y to 5 Mile. Seeing some pretty slow traffic as well from 10 Mile through the Garrity exit.
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13: From the CBS 2 Weather Center, we have a heat advisory till 9 p.m. Saturday and an air quality advisory till 2 p.m. tomorrow. We'll have daytime highs over 100 through Saturday with overnight lows in the upper 60s. Highs should drop below 100 on Sunday. We may drop below 90 by the end of next week.
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0: This is Idaho's talk show. Your chance to sound off on the issues. 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
1: What's your name?
2: Who are you?
1: You see, immigration. Huh? I'm immigration. I'm talking to you. Put down the pole.
3: People who view this one of two ways. But for now, I want to do an all call. If you're listening right now, 208-336-3700, what would you do if you were in this situation? And the best thing I can say in this situation is, what would you do if law enforcement showed up to your workplace and just asked your name and if you were a citizen? I mean, to be clear, the immigration officers were on the street in this video. You know, one of them had a toe in the work area, but he's on the sidewalk. 208-336-3700. For me, what would I do if an officer walked right in the front door and asked me my name and where I was born, how long I've lived, like all the questions you heard? Would I answer or would I politely decline to answer? Which, as we all know, thanks to Dr. Anthony Fauci, is our Fifth Amendment right. Let's see here. Let's go. Now, to whomever's on the phone right now, just go ahead and just clear your throat just to let me know that you can actually hear me. Very good. So from this point forward, it's up to you whether or not you want to have a conversation. I asked for people to call in. You did call in. So I'm going to assume you want a conversation.
4: Oh, yeah.
3: But you don't have to answer any questions.
4: Okay.
3: Okay? So what field of work are you in?
4: I'm a door dasher.
3: You're a door dasher. Okay, so if law enforcement, as you were getting out of your car, getting into your car, whatever, if an officer said, "Hi, what's your name?" Would you answer?
4: I would ask them what I did.
3: Do you? But what's your name?
4: Brenda.
3: Okay, Brenda, do you have ID?
4: Some of the time.
3: Okay, Brenda, you're operating a car because in this scenario, you're a door dasher. So you have to have a valid driver's license on you when you operate a car.
4: I know, but sometimes I'm blonde, so I leave it at home.
3: Okay.
4: So there's some chances.
3: That's against the law. You realize that. You can get a ticket for that.
4: Yeah.
3: You can be removed from your car until you prove you are able to drive it. You know that, right?
4: Right.
3: It's important to me that you know that as a door dasher, because if I order food and my food doesn't get here because the lady who's supposed to deliver the food to me says she's blonde, no tip. No tip. You've heard the video. Have you seen the video?
4: No, I have not.
3: Was there anything about the video? By the way, if law enforcement asked you these questions, would you answer or would you not?
4: I'd give him my name and then ask him what I did. And if he can't tell me I did something wrong, I'd tell him to leave me alone.
3: Would you actually swear at him? Brenda, yeah. Who may or may not have a valid driver's license on her right now?
4: I have one on me right now, but yeah, I would.
3: So you'd be disrespectful?
4: Well, yeah, because if he's bothering me at work, and I got to get my work done, and I...
3: You just asked you your name.
4: By how fast I go.
3: You just asked you your name and where you were born, and whether you were legal or not. You know? I mean, if that's bothering you, my Lord. Why do you listen to this show?
4: Well, it doesn't bother me, but when I'm trying to work, that's a different matter. I'm trying to make a living, getting one place to another as fast as I can.
3: Was the officer wrong in asking the questions, in your opinion, Brenda?
4: That's a gray area because I think he was doing it for the color of the skin, in my opinion.
3: What gives you that opinion?
4: Because that's what they mostly work off of. I don't think they really pick on other colors as much as they do the Hispanic race.
3: Fantastic. What was the color of the person that did the filming?
4: Probably the same color.
3: So you're assuming, but you don't know.
4: I'm assuming.
3: You don't know?
4: No, I don't.
3: Okay.
4: No.
3: Appreciate the call, Brenda. If you don't know the race of the person who was filming the officer, how do you know they were racially profiling? Because I've watched this video probably about 10 times. I've played the audio for it about 100. And at no point do I actually see the color of skin of the person doing the filming.
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2: Mattson will give the ball to Gaines. Good blocking on the left side, and Gaines will go in untouched. And Broncos will have the ball twice, score twice.
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2: Throwing the ball down the middle. He's got a receiver out there. Quentin Brown caught at the 35. Turns on the Jets. 10-5. I think he's into the end zone. He is.
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6: Fox News, I'm John Saucier. President Trump says the deal with Iran to reopen the Strait of Hormuz is close. He called off strikes earlier this week after calls with Gulf allies like Bahrain, Qatar, and Saudi Arabia talked him out of it.
7: We'll see those days pretty soon again, based on everything I see, as soon as the war ends. And I think it's going to end pretty soon. I don't think they can go much longer.
6: A spokesperson for Iran's foreign ministry denies that the talks are even happening. New York City Democratic Socialist Mayor Zohran Mamdani facing backlash from Republicans over his economic policies. Arkansas Governor Sarah Huckabee Sanders on Fox says that big city policies like this are helping her state.
8: People are tired of these crazy failed policies, and they're fleeing places and coming to states like Arkansas.
6: New York's Governor Kathy Hochul recently allocated $8 billion in state support over the next 2 years to help close New York City's budget deficit. 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
9: 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Still investigating and cleaning up a pretty bad accident northbound Curtis at Emerald. Still lots of lane blockage there. Also got an accident northbound Meridian Road just past Cherry Lane. Right lane blocked in that area. Outbound Connect, you're going to hit the big slowdowns just before the Cole Road interchange. Then really slow through the Y. Westbound 94 already heavy and slow from Vista through the merge. Busy from the Y to Cloverdale. Heavy traffic from Eagle Road all the way through the Garrity interchange. Of course, because a vehicle hit and damaged the underside of the Highway 26 bridge at Exit 26 in Caldwell Tuesday morning. The bridge expected to be closed for several weeks.
5: Weather from the CBS 2 Weather Center.
9: From the CBS 2 Weather Center, hot, dry, smoky conditions continue. We'll have triple-digit highs through Saturday. We've got a heat advisory till 9 Saturday night, along with an air quality advisory till 2 tomorrow afternoon. Highs drop to the upper 90s on Sunday. Should see cooler weather by the middle of next week.
3: 99 now in downtown Boise. Oh, here's a neat headline. Federal immigration agents carried out enforcement actions at two construction sites Tuesday. According to Channel 7, workers, an immigration attorney, and the Ada County Sheriff's Office. Customs and immigration activity at two construction sites, Eagle and Emmett, resulted in detainment because they were looking for someone, a person. And I'll bet everybody else that got questioned, everybody else that was between them and the person they were looking for, got the same questions.
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4: You can text in. Tim in Ontario texted in, and Tim in Ontario is going to make me go in the Wayback Machine to the first... I think this is the first show I did on KBOI, if I can find the sound that I just misplaced. First show we did on this program was about the Real ID and how much information was on it, what it took to get it. People have been talking about the... Oh, sure, Sophie. People have been talking about a lot of these issues for decades. Decades. And we had fun talking about it. We have fun a lot with what we do. I have way too much fun at my job. And it had kind of a thing to it. The question to everybody was, do you accept the Real ID? Do you accept the Real ID? And that's how long we've been talking about this. I get a message from Tim in Ontario who says I just want to read the direct message from Tim. I should have taken the guy to jail for not identifying himself. All right, Tim, we're going to have a talk, buddy. We're going to have a talk. And this is for everybody else. How much policing do you want? How much conversation do you want to have? Brenda, the last lady that called in before, asked what did I do wrong? It's a fair question. Hey, what did I do wrong? Now, if you're getting pulled over and you're me, pretty much I was probably speeding or I didn't signal or something. I probably messed up. You're about to tell me what I did wrong, but I'm driving a car. You're asking me for my license. I'm going to go ahead and give you my license. The fastest, quickest way possible. Because the more respectful I am, that's not a guarantee, but the more respectful I am, the more chance I have of either being let off with a warning or severely downgraded with how fast I was probably speeding, knowing that I probably messed up. Never have I ever just been stopped by an officer just walking on the sidewalk, asking me for my name, asking me to... prove who I was, except one time, Birmingham, Alabama. I was driving a red Mustang at that time. I got a thing for Mustangs. I was driving

0: red Mustang white top. And
1: what's that? Yeah, well, it was pretty sweet. The top was awful. It had a vinyl cover on the top. It cracked. It was terrible. And don't get me started on the top. And I was at a parking lot, and officer rolls up, gets out, says, "Hey, can I, you know, sees me loading groceries into the car," and says, "If you don't mind, how long have you been at the grocery store?" I'm like, "I was probably here for about an hour, half an hour, I don't know, just getting some groceries." He's like, "All right, can I see your license?" "A car fitting the description of yours was seen at a crime scene." Like, okay. "I've been here in my apartment, so here's, what do you need? It's not me." At that point, I'm cooperating because I know I didn't commit any crimes. I've never been next door to a drug deal. I've been in the next plot over from one, but I've never been directly next door from a drug deal. I've never had a roommate or frequenter to my home who was wanted by the police. But I would guess that if officers were looking for a person in particular, they would question everybody else they came in contact with, because if somebody is committing a crime, they hang out with other criminals. Questions are fair game. If they're looking for someone they know to be illegal on a job site, they might question everybody else on that job site. So I think ICE was as close to being aggressive without being aggressive. It made you uncomfy, didn't it? It made you uncomfy.
2: It was way too close for my comfort. Here's the thing.
1: Was it the pick move? The guy standing in front of him while he's trying to finish the concrete?
2: That was pretty rude. And then followed up by the, "Hey man, watch it, you're touching me." And the guy being like, "No, I'm doing a job. You're walking next to me." The final straw in it for me was that same officer being like, looking at his another coworker, I guess, who said, "Let's go." And then that same officer who'd been doing the questioning being like, "Well, he's not our guy anyway, so I guess we'll go." So like, you knew the whole time that that wasn't who you were looking for.
1: Sure.
2: And you weren't asking questions regarding your investigation.
1: Mm.
2: Now, no, he wasn't. He wasn't saying, "Hey, have you seen this person? We're looking for this person."
1: Right.
2: Because that is a question regarding the investigation. Now, my law experience is I've seen a lot of NCIS and like Law and Order, and I recently read a mystery book. Mm-hmm. So super, super experienced. But I do know that you actually don't have to answer questions from law enforcement. You have the right to remain silent. Like, you don't have to tell them your name if you don't want to. And I think to question someone like that is a little bit, it's nearing the harassment line for me.
1: Nearing but not crossing.
2: Right.
1: Okay. News Talk KBY, you're on the air. What field of work are you in?
3: So, energy.
1: Energy. If a law enforcement officer showed up to your work and asked for your name, would you give it to him?
3: Yes.
1: If they asked for your ID, would you give it to him?
3: Yes.
1: Do you know that you don't have to?
3: It depends on the circumstances and also the jurisdiction.
1: Okay. Do you work in one of those energy platforms where you basically sign your life away?
3: Yeah, that's pretty much about energy.
1: Okay. Do you, if they asked you if you were a legal citizen, your answer would be?
3: I'm a legal citizen. I was born in the United States. I was born in Long Beach, California.
1: Can you prove it?
3: Not on me, but I have a driver's license and another identification card. that the federal government recognizes.
1: Okay. So that's the thing. If you're a federal, if you're a federal contractor, you have next to zero, zero rights. Next to you, you have rights. You just have next to zero rights. See, what a lot of people view as disrespectful is true to a point. I mean, it's kind of true. Hey, what's your name? I'm not telling you. All right. You born here? I mean,
3: was it, I already said that, but what you posed, the question you posed was around somebody going on a job site where they're actually in the process of pouring concrete.
1: Well, you're working.
3: So whoever the officers were that went to a job site where somebody is actually pouring concrete, I would have stood there, but I would have waited until they're done pouring the concrete or smoothing over the concrete, because by interfering with the pour or interfering with the surfacing of the concrete, you're causing economic harm to the owner of the place that they're pouring concrete, and you're probably going to cause economic damage to the company that they're working for.
1: If the person's not supposed to be in this country, no, they're not. That's it. No, they're not. Also, I will repeat this. Whoever was pouring the concrete in the video was unfazed, and that concrete, according to the video, looked fabulous.
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5: 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Officers still investigating and cleaning up a really bad accident, I understand, involving a pedestrian northbound Curtis at Emerald. So they still got all the lanes blocked there, encouraging everybody to stay away from that intersection for quite some time. Outbound connector still running pretty slow. Cole through the Y. Westbound I-84, really slow stuff from Vista through the merge into the 5 mile overpass. Heavy conditions from Eagle Road through the Garrity Interchange. Main Street closed between 27th Street and Whitewater Park Boulevard for sewer line work until Monday, September 7th.
6: Weather from the CBS 2 Weather Center.
5: From the CBS 2 Weather Center, more smoke and more heat for the next few days. We've got an air quality advisory till tomorrow afternoon and a heat advisory till Sunday evening because of daytime highs over 100 degrees. Temperatures drop below 100 on Sunday with no significant chance of rain until maybe the end of next week.
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0: I feel... I was going to end it. You asked me if I was going to end it and move on to something else. No, I can't. I can't.
2: What?
0: I can't. I need to do one more segment. I need to do one more segment. Fill the lines. 208-336-3700. Fill them. 208-336-3700. Wildcard line open as well. 208-336-3711. I'm going to give you the entire news break to fill the lines. I'll even tell you the question. Should citizens have to provide identification at all times? 208-336-3700. Should citizens have to provide identification at all times to law enforcement? Every line should be lit right now with an answer. I don't want to put everything up on the KBOI poll. This is a talk station. One side of me says, hey, if you're looking for someone, and I know I'm not that guy. Hi, my name's Tim. I'm born here. I'm finishing this concrete right now. So if you want to do a walk and talk, go ahead. Yeah, go ahead. Take names now. 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At home, at work, driving the car, passenger of a car, going to a game, going to a football game, going to a basketball game, playing a basketball game. 208-336-3700. 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And saying no to somebody isn't always disrespectful.
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1: He calls it a crackdown. I'm Lisa Lucera, Fox News. President Trump says he's trying to limit so-called birth tourism in the U.S.
2: A pair of executive orders signed by the president intend to put new limits on children granted birthright citizenship.
3: They've taken birthright citizenship and they've made a joke out of it.
2: One order expands the list of categories of individuals whose children do not qualify for automatic citizenship. Another aims to clamp down on visas for foreign visitors suspected of traveling to the U.S. to have a child. A recent Supreme Court ruling blocked an executive order from President Trump that sought to deny birthright citizenship for children born to parents living in the U.S. illegally.
1: Fox's Jared Halpern at the White House. A deal to regulate commercial shipping through the Strait of Hormuz appears to be close.
4: The agreement would give Iran control over ships entering the strait and Oman control over departing ships. The U.S. is expected to reject any demands from Iran for transit fees. There are also other flashpoints of violence threatening diplomacy. In Israel, funerals today for the two Israeli soldiers killed in southern Lebanon. Israeli military officials say the two were killed and four more wounded by an explosion during a building search of a suspected Hezbollah threat.
1: Fox's Steve Harrigan in Tel Aviv. Meanwhile, the wider conflict remains as a Saudi official says multiple intelligence reports indicate Iraqi militias working with the Houthis are preparing to attack Saudi Arabia under the guidance of Iran's Revolutionary Guard. As the Iran conflict wears on, President Trump waving off concerns the U.S. munitions stockpiles running low.
3: We have certain types which are very powerful and very good. And we have an unlimited supply, and so we're in great shape.
1: But the president did say some weapon stockpiles are higher than others. 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
1: U.S. Marshals take a teen boy in Florida into custody in connection with the deaths of two teens found dead last week.
9: A 17-year-old boy was apprehended by U.S. Marshals in a small Florida town outside Bradenton. KN Jaden Rundle was found at a hotel in Ellenton, Florida. He's now facing two counts of second-degree murder. Those charges are connected to the shooting deaths of two other teens in the town of DeLand near Daytona Beach. The bodies of 19-year-old Dustin Rose and 18-year-old Samson Campbell were found in an industrial lot on July 28th. The victims were said to have been friends since childhood. In Miami, Eben Brown, Fox News.
1: Scientists are testing a new kind of vaccine that would teach the immune system to intercept a type of colon cancer before it turns into a tumor. The vaccine would target Lynch syndrome, an inherited condition that puts people at a very high risk of getting colorectal cancer at a younger age. Another AI model appears to have a mind of its own.
10: Facebook owner Meta says one of its artificial intelligence models went rogue during cybersecurity testing, slipped onto the internet and hacked a third-party service. This is the fourth recent incident of its kind. Similar breaches by OpenAI and Anthropic models have raised cybersecurity concerns and prompted calls for tougher safeguards and more rigorous testing. Meta says it learned about its model's escape when it was informed by the testing company Irregular. Meta not giving out details such as which model was responsible and which company got hacked. The tech giant says it's investigating and will publish a report. Lillian Wu, Fox News.
1: Kellogg's has announced it'll remove artificial colors from all its cereals by the end of the year, a year ahead of schedule. The company also announced it's removing the preservative BHT from any cereals that still contain it. I'm Lisa Lucera. This is Fox News.
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12: 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A couple hours ago, bad accident northbound Curtis at Emerald involving a pedestrian. So officers still have several lanes shut down there, and they're investigating that, cleaning that up. They're encouraging you to stay away from the intersection of Curtis and Emerald. Still really slow in the outbound connector. Cold through the Y. Westbound I-4 going to hit the brakes at Vista, then really sluggish through the merge. Heavy conditions from Eagle Road all the way to Garrity. Repaving work continues at the I-84 10 Mile Road interchange. The eastbound on-ramp closed tonight as well as Monday through Wednesday next week from 9 p.m. to 5 a.m.
13: Weather from the CBS 2 Weather Center.
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12: From the CBS 2 Weather Center, we have a heat advisory till 9 p.m. Saturday and an air quality advisory till 2 p.m. tomorrow. We'll have daytime highs over 100 through Saturday with overnight lows in the upper 60s. Highs should drop below 100 on Sunday. We may drop below 90 by the end of next week.
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19: Eagle Road will see the debut of variable speed limit signs on Thursday, advancing a pilot program aimed at improving the safety of a roadway that sees more than 60,000 vehicles per day.
0: If you're talking about it.
20: Hey, where are you from, sir?
21: Hey, I'm working. Can you get out of here?
20: Hey, where are you from?
21: You want to get out of here, bro?
20: Looking for somebody.
21: I don't care. I'm working.
20: Right, we're asking for you to identify yourself. Do you have an identification on you?
21: I don't.
20: You don't?
21: No, sir.
20: All right, what's your name?
21: You need my name?
20: Yes, sir.
21: I'm a legal citizen, sir.
20: You're a legal citizen?
21: Yes, sir.
20: Where were you born?
21: That's all I need to tell you.
0: We're talking about it.
2: A week after Anthony Fauci invoked the Fifth Amendment more than 100 times at a Senate hearing, the Homeland Security and Governmental Affairs Committee voted to refer Fauci to the Justice Department for contempt of Congress.
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22: So, to recap how we got here, people have been detained. ICE did searches on crews in Emmett and in Eagle. And people were detained, people were questioned, and a video surfaced. Thank you very much, CBS 2.
23: I'm immigration. I'm talking to you. Put down the pole. Okay, I told you to put down the pole. I'm giving you an order to put down the pole.
21: Hey man, I'm not talking to you, I'm working.
23: You're working, bro.
21: Hey,
23: where are you from, sir?
21: Hey, I'm working. Can you get out of here?
23: Hey, where are you from?
21: You want to get out of here, bro?
20: Looking for somebody.
21: I don't care. I'm working.
20: Right, we're asking for you to identify yourself. Do you have an identification on you?
21: I don't.
20: You don't?
21: No, sir.
20: All right, what's your name?
21: You need my name?
20: Yes, sir.
21: I'm a legal citizen, sir.
20: You're a legal citizen?
21: Yes, sir.
20: Where were you born?
21: That's all I need to tell you.
20: Where were you born?
21: Sir, can you please help?
20: I'm sitting still. Where were you born?
21: Okay, let me go around you.
20: Hey, where were you born?
21: I was born here, bro. Let me work.
20: Where at?
21: Let me work.
20: Where at? Where are you born?
21: I'm doing some real work here, buddy.
20: Awesome, man. Where are you born?
21: I can't let this funky drive.
20: Hey, we're looking for somebody.
21: Okay. Well, go look for him. Go look for him and don't bother me.
20: Where are you from?
21: Don't talk to me.
20: Okay, you can record all you want. Where are you from? You're from the United States?
21: Look at them.
20: We're here?
21: You guys are speeding through here, bro.
20: That's not us. Where are you born? United States? Hey, easy.
21: You're walking into me.
20: I'm walking next to you.
21: Get off me, dog.
20: Where were you born?
21: Holy smokes.
20: Huh?
21: What's your name?
20: You were born in the United States or no?
21: What's your name?
20: I'm asking you the question.
21: Badge number.
20: Let's go. Okay, that's fine. He's not our guy anyway.
22: Again, I have to double down on this. When you see the video, you'll know exactly what I'm talking about. Sophie says the same thing. If anybody knows exactly what concrete crew that was, great concrete work. Stellar concrete work. I mean, the guy was finishing, that entire go-between was while the guy was doing finishing on a drive, it looked like a driveway, doing finishing on a driveway. Fantastic work. No marks, no streaks, no gashes, nothing. Nothing. I kind of hate him for it out of jealousy. Honestly. Because I feel like I could do that all day without anybody distracting me. And still screw it up. Any hoodles. I asked the question if, you know, what people thought about this video. And I got a text message from someone that says, ICE should have taken the guy to jail for not identifying himself. And I thought, okay, let's have a discussion. Let's have a discussion. Doug, Parma. Doug?
3: Yes, sir.
22: Should anybody and everybody in this country be able to be required to show ID at any time?
3: No.
22: Why not?
3: Unless you are doing ID, such as driving or buying alcohol or participating in something where you have to prove your age. No. If I'm standing on the corner watching cars go by, it's nobody's business. I'm not doing any harm. I'm not committing a crime. No. And I am retired LEO.
22: Law enforcement officer, for those of you that don't speak acronym. Speak English.
3: I was born in this country.
22: I appreciate the call, Doug. Now, oh, by the way, Doug, retired LEO. Did the officers doing the questioning do anything wrong, in your opinion?
3: They were running a... trying to get him to identify himself. In the end, if I understood what I heard, was, well, that's not our guy anyway, let's go.
22: Right.
3: So,
22: did they do anything illegal? That's my question.
3: No.
22: No.
3: No.
22: Appreciate the call, Doug. Appreciate the call. By the way, the question's up on our site. The question's up on KBOI.com. 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I might have gotten a little cheeky with it, but go ahead and text the word poll to 208-336-3700. The question is very simple. Should people be required to show ID and proof of citizenship? Yes, no, or only with cause or warrant? There's a reason why I said no. There's a reason why I said no.
4: Is that technically a leading answer?
22: I might be showing my bias a little bit with one of the explanations. Just text the word poll to 208-336-3700. Cheryl, Horseshoe Bend. How do I know your name, Cheryl? Cheryl, show me your ID.
7: You know, as far as if somebody, you know, if it's an officer or whatever, ICE or something, they ask you for your ID, you know, or if you don't have it on you, like I had an Emmett on that ordeal, they're still going to check you out. And the thing is, if they ask you, you know, your name, give them your name, you know, if they ask where you're born, who in the heck carries proof of citizenship with them? I mean, I don't carry my passport around, so what the heck? I mean, that's stupid. But as far as, you know, whether you get stopped for a, you know, or standing on the street corner, you know, show them your ID, or if you don't have it, like I said, I told them I don't have it. Sorry.
22: Should you be required to, is the question.
7: Required to? Well, that's kind of a tricky, I mean.
22: I know, that's why I worded it as such.
7: Okay,
22: Cheryl?
7: Any time for anything that they want to require that?
22: Should a cop, ICE, IRS, Forest Service, what's another one? Department of the Interior. Should they be able to require you, command you to show ID at any time?
7: God.
22: What are you doing right now, Cheryl?
7: I had to hose myself off while I was talking, so I didn't.
22: That is a visual I did not need. You could just say you're standing there in the front yard. That's all you need.
7: Yeah, I'm under the tree. I just cleaned a bunch of plates, gagged me. I'm going to have to hose off again. It's pretty warm.
22: Oh, God!
7: I know. Well, at least I'm not naked or, you know. That's all the naked.
22: I don't know why I'm picturing Lucille from Cool Hand Luke all of a sudden, and... Some of you may not understand that reference. Some of you might. Regardless, we're just going to say that's what Cheryl looks like and go with it. Just go with it. Cheryl, go with it. Just go with it.
7: Yeah. But anyways,
22: oh, boy.
7: You're talking to be a law. If it's a law, then I guess you have to. But
22: well, I'm asking you your opinion. Should a person, every person in this country, be required to show ID, proof of citizenship at any time by any law enforcement for any reason?
7: I don't think so.
22: I mean, it sounds vaguely familiar.
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12: 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Stay away from the intersection of Curtis and Emerald for a while. Police still investigating and cleaning up an accident. Happened a couple hours ago involving a pedestrian, so you've still got some lane blockage there. Another crash northbound Eagle just past McMillan. The left lane is blocked. Outbound connector still pretty slow from Cole through the Flying Y. Westbound 94 looks like the big delay is starting out the Orchard Interchange, then really slow through the merge. Heavy Meridian Road through the Garrity exit.
6: Weather from the CBS 2 Weather Center.
12: From the CBS 2 Weather Center, hot, dry, smoky conditions continue. We'll have triple-digit highs through Saturday. We've got a heat advisory till 9 Saturday night, along with an air quality advisory till 2 tomorrow afternoon. Highs drop to the upper 90s on Sunday. Should see cooler weather by the middle of next week.
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1: And the on-air answers don't factor into the online poll. I mean, if you want to take the online poll, go to KBOI.com and take the online poll. Thank you very much, Lock, Stock, and Barrel. You could also text the word poll to 208-336-3700. But just for kicks and giggles, a lot of people saying that, you know, hey, these guys were rude, these guys were disrespectful to ICE agents when asked their name, when asked where they were born, show their ID. Oh, they were disrespectful. Now, I didn't write this. Just want to be very clear. I did not write this. The right of the people to be secure in their persons, houses, papers, and effects against unreasonable searches and seizures shall not be violated, and no warrant shall issue but upon probable cause supported by oath or affirmation, and particularly describing the place to be searched and the persons or things to be seized. Now, there's nothing that prohibits an officer from asking a question. There's no law that says you can't ask somebody their name. You can't ask somebody where they were born. That you can't ask for their ID. And that's all they did. They didn't put anybody in handcuffs. They didn't remove the equipment from their hands when they were working. They were investigating. They were looking. Call it an investigation, call it a raid. I don't care what you call it. They were looking for illegal immigrants. Don't know if they found them. There was reports on one of the news outlets that people were seen fleeing when they realized ICE was there. Also, when you do that, they're going to ask you for your ID. Just so you know. And you've given them good reason. If you see the police are one place and you just take off and run the other direction, that's suspicious behavior. That's probable cause. Now, if you're jogging on the road, that's not suspicious behavior. I mean, you're a lunatic, but that's just my opinion on runners. Hey, Jared? Jared?
2: Yes.
1: Prove your Jared. Can you prove your Jared? Prove your Jared right now. Prove your Jared. Prove it.
2: I am Jared standing in Cuna right outside my house right
1: Jared
2: now.
1: Jared standing in Cuna. Hey, Jared, if an officer walked up to you right now and said, hey, dude, first of all, put a shirt on. Secondly, show me your ID. What would you do?
2: Yeah. I always kind of been the same way where, you know, what you said earlier, respect the authority just because it's going to be a better outcome.
1: Yeah. Now, should there be a law requiring you to show that ID?
2: Yeah, I've always stood on the side of I think people should have an ID. If you are driving on a road and you do get pulled over on public,
1: right.
2: you have to provide.
1: But if you're standing there there in your yard and an officer sees you, should you be required to show ID? Required.
2: Yeah, Nick. Can I give you like a real quick story to kind of throw a perspective on that?
1: Real quick, because I have two minutes.
2: Yep, real quick. Yep. So when we were 18, we rented a house and we had parties.
1: Uh-huh.
2: Weekend after weekend, we were a problem to the police because they knew we were underage, breaking the law, having parties. But what they could not do, because the neighbors on each side of us were at the party, enjoying it as well too, is they could not come knock on the door, even though they knew underage drinking was going on.
1: Sure they could.
2: And disrupt the party.
1: They can knock on the door.
2: But they didn't. What they did do is they sat outside the house.
1: Yep.
2: And we would tell people, don't leave because you're going to get busted. And we'd always remember the names every weekend, who left and who got busted. But at the same time, what you talked about before, too, at those parties, people would just run and flee.
1: Uh-huh.
2: And that's how they were on public grounds.
1: Understand, there is nothing keeping an officer from knocking on your door. There's nothing keeping an officer from asking to come in. There's nothing.
2: But I can shut that door. I can shut that door.
1: You sure can. Then that officer can also go and get a warrant, too. I mean, just, they can, yeah. They can do it. Appreciate the call. Phil, Boise. Phil, you're the last caller I take on this. Should there be a law requiring everyone in the U.S. to provide ID and proof of citizenship at all times?
3: Oh, I don't believe that. But what I do believe is that, well, here's what I got to say, is that I am born in the United States. I am Hispanic. I know how to finish concrete. But if an authority asks me for my name, my birthday, proof of ID, I may not have it on me. I have it in the vehicle I got there in. Just walk to my car. I can get my wallet. I can give it to you.
1: Can I finish this concrete first, though?
3: Right.
1: Can I finish this driveway and then I'll get you the stuff? Like, I'm really in the middle of this, man. You can see I'm in the middle of this concrete. Can I finish the concrete? I'll get you all the ID you want. You can see I'm doing something.
3: I can ask.
1: Yeah. 18% people so far on the KBOI poll say yes, people should be required to provide ID and proof of citizenship at all times. That number seems just a little bit too high for me. Oh boy.
0: 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Covering Boise, Meridian, Eagle, Star, Napa, Caldwell, Parma, Middleton, and all of Garden City.
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5: Fox News, I'm Roxanne Evans. President Trump signs two executive orders aimed at slowing what he calls birth tourism.
6: People are building businesses around it. From wealthy people are building businesses around birthright citizenship. That's not the way it's supposed to work. It's a disgrace. They're buying their way in.
5: The president speaking about a Texas hospital that advertised birth packages about asking women abroad to have their children in the U.S. Anthony Fauci in contempt after the doctor invoked the Fifth Amendment and refused to answer questions before lawmakers last week.
7: A subpoena is not an invitation. A subpoena with no consequence is not a subpoena. It's a suggestion.
5: Senator Rand Paul there has been critical of Dr. Fauci over his role in the government response to the COVID pandemic. Democrats call Paul's actions an overreach. 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
8: 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Once again, stay away from the intersection of Curtis and Emerald because of an earlier accident involving a pedestrian. Got lots of lane blockage. Police investigating and cleaning that up. Earlier crash on northbound Eagle Pass McMillan. Looks like that's been cleared out of the way. New accident report a little while ago on westbound Fairview just before Locust Grove. The left lane is blocked there. Still pretty slow on the outbound connector. Cole through the Y. Westbound I-4 going to hit the brakes at the Orchard Interchange, then really slow through the merge. Heavy traffic from the Flying Y all the way to Garrity.
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8: From the CBS 2 Weather Center, more smoke and more heat for the next few days. We've got an air quality advisory till tomorrow afternoon and a heat advisory till Sunday evening because of daytime highs over 100 degrees. Temperatures drop below 100 on Sunday with no significant chance of rain until maybe the end of next week.
1: 101 degrees in downtown Boise. We're going to move on to other things, but just because there's other stuff going on. The video, a number of you are going to have an opinion about this video. It's the same kind of opinion people have about flock cameras. A number of people are okay with flock cameras because they're not doing anything wrong and they don't care. A number of people don't want to feel watched all the time. Now, there is an organization out there, because we know illegal immigration is a thing. We know that people are here illegally. We know that people are hiring people illegally. It's a thing. So to pretend like it's not a problem isn't acknowledging reality either. But we have rights. All of us have rights to protect us from government, overbearing government. I just read the Fourth Amendment a little bit ago. A lot of people made the message something similar to the effect of, you should have to share your name, you should have to share your ID when any law enforcement walks up to you at any time. And if you don't know much about World War II, look it up. Somebody tried that. I asked the question whether or not people in the U.S. should be required to provide ID or proof of citizenship at all times. 55% of you say only with cause or warrant. 27% of you say, no, a guy tried this back in the 30s and 40s and it didn't work so well. 18% of you say yes, because fraud and illegal citizenship is real. However, I have to give special points to the person who texted in and said, no, you should not be able to show your ID, but how about everyone at birth gets their Social Security number tattooed on their arm?
10: What?
11: You're not serious right now, Nate.
1: And to whomever texted that message in, if you were trying to be funny, you get a slow clap from me, man. Lady, whoever you are, you get a slow clap if your attempt is humor. If you were being serious, we got a different problem.
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